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1: All week on Colm and Lucy in the morning, we want to send you along to one of the big summer gigs to see Nile Rodgers and Chic live at the Ivy Gardens on Thursday, July 2nd. Plus, at the end of the week, one lucky winner will be upgraded. We'll also throw in accommodation because nobody likes driving home after a great gig. Along with your tickets to see Nile Rodgers and Chic, you'll also get to stay at the Chancery Hotel, a new luxury experience in the heart of Dublin City, with breakfast included. We'll be testing your musical knowledge for a chance to bag these tickets. That's Colm and Lucy in the morning, live from 6 a.m.
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1: So Ryland Clark, who I love, he's had a traumatic and invasive face treatment. 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
2: You're joking.
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1: You are such a liar. 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

0: he was like messaging me all night and then he just ghosted me.
1: No way.
0: Yeah. He was like, you're so hot, I want to come over.
1: Okay.
0: And I was like, cool. And he was like, I'm on my way, driving over right now.
1: And then?
0: Nothing.
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4: 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That's Colm and Lucy in the morning, live from 6 a.m.
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0: Celebrity Loose with Lucy Kennedy, you miss all of this.
1: So Gary Lineker has blown the final whistle on romance.
2: Oh,
1: he
2: Gary.
1: Has revealed that he doesn't want to move in with another woman.
2: Yeah.
1: He was talking to Louis Theroux. He says, just me and my dog.
2: He's a very intelligent man.
1: He's so different to his brother Wayne, party boy.
2: Oh,
1: well,
2: my God.
1: Party boy's given him a boost, but he was a party boy Wayne. Gary, you think you're dead right?
2: I think he's dead right.
1: Get a bit of peace, eh?
2: Yeah, just you and the dog.
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2: It's 6 o'clock. Good morning. I'm Tara Duggan. The body of an elderly woman has been discovered at a house in County Waterford. An investigation is now underway, with a post-mortem examination expected to help determine the circumstances surrounding the woman's death. Tina Gates reports.
3: The body of a woman believed to be in her 80s was found at a residential property in the Ardsalla area near Yall Bridge yesterday afternoon. The scene remains preserved for a forensic examination, while an incident room has been established at Dungarvan Garda Station. A senior investigating officer has been appointed to lead the inquiry, and a Garda family liaison officer is supporting the woman's relatives. Garda are appealing to anyone who was in the area in recent days, particularly motorists with dashcam footage, to come forward.
2: A man in his 70s has been killed in an incident involving a Lewis tram in Dublin city centre. Emergency services were called to Marlborough Street just after 7 o'clock yesterday evening, where the man was pronounced dead at the scene. No other injuries were reported and a post-mortem exam will take place today. Garda are appealing for witnesses to come forward and particularly want to hear from anyone who may have camera or dashcam footage from the area at the time. The government's short-term letting bill is unlikely to be passed by the summer because of a row between ministerial departments. Housing Minister James Brown will update Cabinet on the plans for a register to clamp down on Airbnb-type lettings and make more of those properties available to the long-term rental market. The move has been promised for years, but the departments of Housing and Enterprise have been blaming each other for delays. Sources say a policy framework has now been agreed and the Department of Enterprise will proceed with drafting the necessary legislation. Donald Trump insists the Strait of Hormuz will be completely open on Friday when a peace deal with Iran is formally signed in Switzerland. The full text of the agreement hasn't been released yet. Arriving at the G7, the US president says ships are starting to go through the vital trading route, which has largely been blocked during the war.
4: I felt badly that we had to go back on the attack for 2 nights, and I thought a third, but we made it before that happened. But I think a lot of great things are going to happen in the Middle East right now.
2: Cabinet will approve the scrapping of the Dublin Airport passenger cap this morning. The legislation will get rid of the 32 million passengers per year cap and give the Transport Minister Dara O'Brien discretion over how many passengers the airport can accommodate. That would prevent planning authorities from imposing any cap in the future. Sources say the bill has been through extensive legal and political wrangling behind the scenes while facing opposition from some civil servants. The minister hopes the time spent working on it will mean the laws can stand up to any legal scrutiny. The construction industry is expected to tell the Oireachtas Housing Committee today that housing delivery is moving in the right direction. It will hear annual completions are rising from around 20,000 homes at the launch of Housing for All to more than 36,000 last year. Some of the country's biggest developers say output could exceed 40,000 homes by the end of this year, but they'll also warn that planning delays, infrastructure deficits and apartment viability remain major obstacles. Committee member and Social Democrats TD Rory Hearn says the housing crisis is far from solved.
5: We're seeing an increase in housing delivery, there's no doubt about that, but key within it is we have to see affordable housing delivery and we have to see affordable housing that is available to buy for people. And the big developers, there's questions that they need to answer, particularly around the issue of the amount of money of profit that they are making from the delivery of housing.
2: Finally, officials have confirmed that 8 people have been killed after a US Air Force bomber crashed just shortly after taking off from an American airbase. The B-52 came down just after taking off from Edwards Air Force Base in California at around 11:20 a.m. local time yesterday. Reuters say 2 Boeing employees were among those on board. That's your news update at 4 minutes past 6.

Bob Marley and One Love. People getting ready from the home of the 80s and 90s. Ireland's Classic Hits Radio. Morning to you. It's Damien Farrelly and Lucy will be joining us a little bit later on in the show. But the usual ways indeed to keep in touch. Text, WhatsApp and the voice notes, which we love here every morning. 087-188-0008. This Tuesday, June 16th today. And I see this morning, scientists have been looking into whether chocolate should be stored in the fridge or not. So what are your thoughts on that? Professor Charles Spence here. He's the Professor of Experimental Psychology at the University of Oxford. And he's looked into it and he says that chocolate tastes better from the fridge. They have the evidence. Oh yes, they do. Chilling chocolate not only boosts its flavour, he says, but also its texture, according to the expert himself. He said, we like foods when they make some noise. And one of the benefits of putting chocolate in the fridge is that you get a better snap when you bite it, when you break a fridge cold bar, he explained. And beyond that satisfying snap, he explains that starting with colder chocolate can prolong the melting sensation in the mouth, creating a slower, more indulgent eating experience. I agree with the professor of that for sure, because I have to say, I love chocolate out of the fridge, especially when it's a, let me see what my favourite one would be. Well, I like a Golden Crisp out of the fridge. And a Cadbury's caramel bar, when you chew into it with a lovely hot cup of tea. So you're getting the chewiness and that bite that the professor was on about, and the hot and cold from the cold chocolate from the fridge straight into a hot cup of tea. But I suppose if you have sensitive teeth, that wouldn't be good. But I love chocolate straight from the fridge. What do you reckon? More from the 80s and 90s on the way, and lots more indeed after Kelly Clarkson, Since You've Been Gone, from Ireland's Classic Hits Radio.

0: It's almost a quarter past six morning to you from Ireland's Classic Hits Radio with Kelly Clarkson there and Since You've Been Gone. Waking up with us Tuesday, 16th of June today. And as we look back on this day in history, we can see in 2018, VAR, Video Assistant Referee technology, used for the very first time in a World Cup, awarding France a penalty actually in the 2-1 win over Australia in Russia. And that was on in 2018. In 2015, businessman Donald Trump announced he'd be running for US president. Nobody at the time thought he was serious, but oh yes, he was. And in 2007, on this date, the 16th of June, Rod Stewart married model girlfriend Penny Lancaster, who's now a part-time police officer, isn't she? This was on the Italian Riviera, just outside the resort of Portofino, a lovely place. And we wish them well on their anniversary today, Rod Stewart and Penny Lancaster. Jurgen Klopp, German football manager and former player, celebrates a birthday. Widely regarded as one of the best managers in the world due to his successful work managing Liverpool FC, of course. He's 59 today. So happy birthday, Jurgen Klopp. Tommy Tiernan celebrates a birthday today as well. He's been hosting the Tommy Tiernan Show since 2017. Isn't it a great show on TV? He just has it in spades. So natural. And I love the fact that he doesn't know who he's going to be interviewing when Fred Cook introduced the guests on TV. He's 57 today, the legendary Navin man who loves playing pool, actually, from his playing days growing up in Navin. And he went along to see in bars like anybody listened from Navin. Do you remember Equus, which was a bar in around Navin Shopping Centre back in the day? And he loved players like Martin Rothwell, who you may have read about or know if you're into pool yourself. He was known as the Rocker. He's still playing pool. And I know Tommy Tiernan posted recently enough on his Instagram about the great Rocker playing pool. Amanda Byram celebrates a birthday as well. The Irish television presenter and former model, she gained recognition for co-presenting the BBC One game show Total Wipeout with Richard Hammond. You might remember that, but we wish her well today as Amanda Byram celebrates her 53rd birthday. More from the 80s and 90s on the way, including one from the Bridesmaid soundtrack from Wilson Phillips in just a moment now.
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5: Nor a hogan to on bus, no on train, no nor a rounin to shul, no rochicht, nor a svejerlat, being the hyun fein or yenavagat, chun astiach di chorus on pernaherin a laidu. 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

Thin Lizzy and Sarah from the home of the 80s and 90s. Ireland's Classic Hits Radio. It's Damien Farrelly in for Colm and Lucy. But Lucy will be joining us actually in about 20 minutes time. She's at the moment making the coffees, so we'll chat to her pretty soon this Tuesday morning. Weather-wise today, mostly cloudy, I'm afraid, just limited sunny spells and temperatures somewhere between 15 and 20 degrees. Ireland's Classic Hits Radio.

0: Seal and Kiss from a Rose from Ireland's Classic Hits Radio. Waking up Tuesday morning, June 16th today. And we've got more from the 80s and 90s on the way for you. But nearly half six now. Brona has your update.
1: Morning, Damien. Here's the main news headlines. A major Garda investigation is underway following the discovery of a woman's body at a house in County Waterford. Garda are investigating after a man in his 70s was killed in an incident involving a Lewis tram in Dublin city centre yesterday evening. Donald Trump insists the Strait of Hormuz will be completely open on Friday when a peace deal with Iran is formally signed in Switzerland. A search of open land is expected to continue today in connection with the disappearance and murder of Jojo Dullard and Deirdre Jacob. Officials confirmed 8 people have been killed after a US Air Force bomber crashed shortly after taking off from an American airbase. And Cabinet will approve the scrapping of the Dublin Airport passenger cap this morning. In sport, the group stage action continued at the World Cup overnight as Iran secured a 2-2 draw with New Zealand in Los Angeles. Shamrock Rovers captain Roberto Lopez starred for Cape Verde, who produced the first big shock, holding Spain to a goalless draw in Atlanta. And 2022 finalists France get their campaign underway against Senegal tonight. And the weather mostly cloudy today with patchy rain and drizzle and just limited bright or sunny spells. Highest temperatures of 15 to 20 degrees. 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
0: Cheers, thank you, Brona. Noyx.ie, check him out on Facebook, Instagram and TikTok with YouTube as well. All the great deals and ideas are there for you. Colm and Lucy in the morning, Ireland's Classic Hits Radio.
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0: 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Now,
1: here's it going.
0: I should have trumpets. I should have fireworks. Lucy is back. Morning, Lucy.
2: Good morning, everybody.
0: Yeah.
2: I'll be filming a secret show out in Virgin, which you'll all see in August. It's not Traitors. You know me, I couldn't do Traitors.
0: What is it?
2: It's a secret show.
0: Okay.
2: Yeah.
0: Too secret, that's all you can say.
2: Too secret chat show. It's a chat show for Virgin I'm doing, and it's on the telly in August. So I've been interrogating my victims. I mean my guests.
0: So is it loads of people in the room or on a couch at one time, or is it separate individuals at separate times?
2: It's a couple of people on the couch.
0: Okay.
2: See me as the poor man's Graham Norton. Do you know what I mean?
0: So we haven't seen you like this before in this capacity?
2: Possibly not.
0: Like
2: usually
0: it.
2: In pyjamas. So it's the same tone as Living with Lucy, because I can't ever be professional.
0: Right.
2: But I've made an effort with my clothes.
0: But that's what we love about you.
2: Thanks, Damo.
0: You know.
2: That's because you're my friend. How are you doing?
0: I'm doing good.
2: I feel like this is such a good chance to catch up on our friendship.
0: Plenty of absolutely, and that's good. I haven't seen you since the listener parties.
2: Oh, I'm so sorry for everything.
0: Opposite sides of the day.
2: Damo, did you get the new dates?
0: No, are they out?
2: Yeah.
0: So are we doing those again?
2: Yeah, it'll just give you a chance to leave the country.
0: Why wasn't I CC'd on this email?
2: I CC'd yes for you, because I don't do them without you.
0: Okay.
2: Yeah.
0: All right. So we're going on the road. So that's not a rumour. It's confirmed.
2: No, that's not a rumour, yeah.
0: Rubber
2: August.
0: Stamp. So Dublin, Cork, Galway, Limerick, County Clare.
2: Yeah.
0: We will see you soon.
2: Yeah. Party hard.
0: We're on the way. Good morning to Jerry. He's up and about in Ennis, and he's in great form this morning. Thank you, Jerry, and safe on our journey to work to you. And on the way, Lucy, the 15 most regrettable fashion choices.
2: Oh, listen, I have about 86.
0: Really?
2: Yeah.
0: Says he who's in a paisley shirt this morning. You know,
2: do
0: from
2: you?
0: The 90s.
2: Nothing suits you, father.
0: I'm so bad at fashion.
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0: We're going to have a bit of crack with that. That's on the way, and more too. From the 80s and 90s. 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It's 20 to 7 now.
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2: Oh, I wish I knew. You know.
3: Listen, everybody asks me, don't, guys, don't waste your energy. You know, I'm perimenopausal, Dame. I don't remember what I said to 10 minutes ago. Ray, okay. Good morning.
4: Good morning.
3: Good morning, you? Ray. Ray, you've definitely had your Weetabix.
4: Oh, I did you?
2: He did. And he's our ray of sunshine this morning. That's
3: Ray.
4: I don't know about that. Ray like the sunshine, only not so bright.
3: And Ray enjoys his own gags. Ray, what time do you wake up at? I feel like you haven't been to bed yet.
4: I do. Anyway, yeah, early morning. Anyway.
2: Have you had several coffees?
4: No, I haven't had a coffee yet.
2: Don't be genie.
3: Oh, good God, don't. Okay, Ray, what are we thinking?
4: What are we thinking?
2: Yeah. Mm.
3: As in what?
4: How many times?
2: Hook one.
4: Go on, yeah, you do your bit.
2: Mm-hmm. No, you do yours. Do your bit.
3: Oh. You first.
4: How many times have you cheated at Twister?
2: Twister?
3: Oh, yes, Colm Hayes loves Twister.
2: Couldn't do Twister now in my 50s. I couldn't play that.
3: My knees would
2: I
3: never survive.
2: I think from mid-40s on, that's it. Gone.
3: Big time.
2: Yeah.
3: Big time.
2: Connect Four is all.
3: Yes. How many times you... At
1: the answer is two.
2: Can you cheat at Twister? It's so tough to cheat at it.
3: Well, if you kick someone in the head.
2: Yeah.
3: We wouldn't do that though, Ray. Sorry, it's not not right. Sorry, Ray.
4: Kids, thanks a million.
3: Have Ray, a lovely day, Ray.
2: You be you. Keep
3: you be you,
2: you,
3: Ray.
2: Yeah. Yeah. So thank you,
3: Ray.
2: For that. That's no he's
3: oh,
2: gone.
3: He's passed out.
2: He's gone.
3: Michelle. Michelle and Blarney, hi. Good morning. Hi, how's it going?
5: Welcome back, Lucy.
3: Thank you very much. I feel
5: and
3: like
5: good
3: I've
5: morning, Damien.
3: Kind of
2: good
3: had a
2: morning,
3: holiday.
2: Michelle. Lovely to speak to you, Lucy. I think this is going to be insane over the next 3 hours. Our little journey this morning, because I'm feeling the giddiness already.
3: I know. See, this you is know. Why you and I can't work together full time.
2: Oh, no.
3: They keep us apart for a reason, Michelle.
5: Yeah. Well, if you can keep people chirpy at this hour, you're doing
3: exactly.
5: Well.
2: That's it.
3: Yes,
2: that's it. Okay.
3: Chirpy / slightly shocked.
2: Michelle, whole heap of cash. What do you think Lucy Kennedy said to Colm Hayes now? Mm.
5: Okay, I don't mean this actually literally, right. Okay, well, yeah. And it's a bit out there.
3: Good.
5: So, how many times were you lost at sea?
3: Oh, what a good way to get rid of him.
5: It would be.
3: Yes.
5: I'm sure he'd bounce back though.
3: I know, Michelle, he always finds his way back to me. How many times you at...
1: The answer is two.
3: Oh, sorry, okay. Michelle.
2: Sorry, Michelle.
5: This is my head anyway.
2: Yeah, by the way, Michelle, while I have you and everybody listening as well, Jeremy just tells me there's a whole heap of new wrong guesses that just might help you out right now at classichits.ie. That's great.
3: There you are. Check the website, Michelle.
2: They've given us a lick of paint and we love that. Thank you, Michelle. Yes. She's listening in there, Blarney.
3: Bye-bye, Michelle.
2: But she's not right.
3: Have a lovely day.
2: Another chance to play later on this morning. 8 to 7, Mike and the Mechanics, The Living Years. Morning from Colm and Lucy in the morning.
3: Good morning.
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0: the memories, Mike and the Mechanics.
1: I love this song.
0: And the Living Years. It reminds me of my intercert.
1: Yes.
0: Yeah.
1: Ask we do it at the same time.
0: Ask your man. Did you do your intro of the group? Did you do the intro of the group, Lucy? Yeah.
1: Huh?
0: Intercert or the group cert?
1: Intercert.
0: Intercert.
1: What do you think I am? 12?
0: Yeah, the intercert back in the day. Summer of 89. There it is, Mike and the Mechanics. Anyway, what time is it? It's 6:35 now, Lucy.
1: Yeah.
0: You have fashion news.
1: I got fashion mistakes. Right. Pretty much made all 15 of them. I'm not going to go through 15 because they would have to eat and stream
0: the show. Give us three.
1: Okay. Dare I say, these are the most regrettable fashion choices.
0: Yeah.
1: Low-rise jeans. Nothing wrong with them. If you've got a good stomach, let it hang.
0: Show it.
1: Show it. Would you not agree, Damon?
0: So was that... Well, I've never worn them because the belly kind of goes over the belt now at this stage.
1: Yeah. Yours or everyone's?
0: Mine.
1: Stop it now.
0: So...
1: Great, Nick.
0: So... It, was that around 2018?
1: Possibly.
0: Were they?
1: Possibly.
0: Probably.
1: Giant shoulder pads. The
0: 80s.
1: Yeah, you weren't around for that messing, were you?
0: Well, maybe when I was doing my intercert, they were like...
1: You didn't wear shoulder pads though, Damo.
0: No, but you know, when you were looking at TVs and the trends of the 80s, there were shoulder pads, weren't they?
1: Yeah, I don't like them. I just look like a brick.
0: They're stupid.
1: I don't like them.
0: Yeah.
1: Another one is leg warmers.
0: 80s again, with the shoulder pads.
1: With the shoulder pads, very attractive, yeah.
0: Mm.
1: And tiny little handbags.
0: Any sign of the grey side lace shoe? I remember that back in the 80s.
1: No. No. How do you feel about men's bootcut jeans paired with pointy shoes?
0: Well, that's a
1: country
0: lad. Do you
1: know who still rocks that?
0: That's...
1: Simon Cowell.
0: Really?
1: Yes.
0: Well, loads of lads down the country still go that way. The blue jeans and the brown boots, and he'd head off to see, I don't know. Zach Bryan. Zach Bryan this weekend. You know, that's Zach Bryan kind of stuff. You know,
1: that. Yeah, Zach Bryan.
0: Have you never heard of that? He's playing in Cork this weekend.
1: Is he a musician?
0: Yeah, he's country's big in.
1: Oh.
0: Lucy, we need to have a chat.
1: We need to have a chat
0: over seven.
1: Yeah.
0: We'll update everybody and we'll Google Zach Bryan.
1: Yeah.
0: And we'll have news on
1: him.
0: I'm
1: sorry about your pointy shoes.
0: Yeah, please. Or the grey side lace ones. More from the 80s and 90s on the way and lots more after seven. Hang on.
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8: 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Ach, Fihi Blin Tataration, Huyun Aral Hena, La Whitney Houston, in Tihad Spotta. Get Nocha Shea, Vi Killing Me Softly, Lena Fugees, Into Heads Buttas Nikartacha, August Lauren Hill, Econa Air. Vi Shantaron is Kalul on Vleenshin. Imi Mehev, Mila Niged Nocha Car, Vi The Lion King in some Pixelon, August Vi Elton John's Circle of Life, August Can You Feel the Love Tonight, Aaron Thumreen. Ochtu Carr, formats an album, Born in the USA, o Bruce Springsteen. August Tashe La Fall, Clúdach an album, in Enoch Lesh, Bratach America. That's Crack August Kjol on Ireland's Classic Hits Radio.
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6: At 7 o'clock, good morning, I'm Brona Cox. The body of an elderly woman has been discovered at a house in County Waterford. A major investigation is now underway, with a post-mortem examination expected to help determine the circumstances surrounding her death. Tina Gates reports.
9: The body of a woman believed to be in her 80s was found at a residential property in the Ardsalla area near Yall Bridge yesterday afternoon. The scene remains preserved for a forensic examination, while an incident room has been established at Dungarvan Garda Station. A senior investigating officer has been appointed to lead the inquiry, and a Garda family liaison officer is supporting the woman's relatives. Garda are appealing to anyone who was in the area in recent days, particularly motorists with dash cam footage, to come forward.
6: Garda are investigating after a man in his 70s was killed in an incident involving a Lewis tram in Dublin city centre yesterday evening. Emergency services were called to Marlborough Street shortly after 7pm, where the man was pronounced dead at the scene. No other injuries were reported and a post-mortem examination is due to take place. Garda are appealing for witnesses to come forward and are particularly keen to hear from anyone who may have camera or dashcam footage from the area at the time. Donald Trump insists the Strait of Hormuz will be completely open on Friday when a peace deal with Iran is formally signed in Switzerland. The full text of the agreement hasn't been released yet. Arriving at the G7, the US president says ships are starting to go through the vital trading route, which has largely been blocked during the war.
10: I felt badly that we had to go back on the attack for 2 nights, and I thought a third, but we made it before that happened. But I think a lot of great things are going to happen in the Middle East right now.
6: A search of open land is expected to continue today in connection with the disappearance and murder of Jojo Dullard and Deirdre Jacob. The young women were last seen alive in the 1990s. Yesterday, diggers and a bulldozer were used to search the area on the Wicklow-Kildare border. Jessica Woodlock reports.
11: Jojo Dullard was reported missing after failing to return home from a night out in Dublin on the 9th of November 1995. The last anybody heard from her was when Jojo phoned her friend from Moon in Kildare on her way back to Kilkenny. Deirdre Jacob was last seen alive near her home in Newbridge on the afternoon of the 28th of July 1998. Both cases were upgraded to murder in recent years, and Gardaí are continuing to appeal for information in relation to their whereabouts. Today, a search of an old quarry site near Castle Ruddery in County Wicklow is expected to continue. The area of open land was initially dug up in February, but Gardaí suspended the search after 10 days, only resuming it yesterday.
6: Cabinet will approve the scrapping of the Dublin Airport passenger cap this morning. The legislation will get rid of the 32 million passengers per year cap and give the Transport Minister Dara O'Brien discretion over how many passengers the airport can accommodate. That would prevent planning authorities from imposing any cap in the future.
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8: Live.
6: And a rare first edition of Wuthering Heights is up for sale, complete with spelling mistakes. Christie's say it's the first copy of Emily Bronte's original to be auctioned since 1908. Experts reckon it could fetch close to €600,000 when it goes under the hammer in London at the end of the month. Sport is next.
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6: Starting with soccer, the group stage action continued at the World Cup overnight. Iran got their Group G campaign underway after weeks of uncertainty over whether they would be able to line out at the tournament. They came from behind twice to earn a point in a 2-2 draw with New Zealand in Los Angeles. Uruguay also had to come from behind to avoid a shock defeat in their opener in Miami. They drew 1-1 with Saudi Arabia. Meanwhile, Shamrock Rovers captain Roberto Lopez starred for Cape Verde, who produced the first big shock of this year's World Cup. The debutants held one of the favourites, Spain, to a goalless draw in Atlanta. And Egypt versus Belgium finished 1-1 in Seattle. 2022 finalists France get their World Cup campaign underway against Senegal tonight. Senegal won the 2025 Africa Cup of Nations in January before having their title stripped and awarded to Morocco. That game shows an 8 o'clock kickoff in New Jersey. Also tonight, holders Argentina begin their defence against Algeria in Kansas City. Norway get their campaign underway against Iraq in Boston, while Santa Clara hosts the meeting of Austria and tournament first-timers Jordan.
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6: In Dublin, the N3 inbound is busy between Junction 4 Clonay and Junction 2 Blanchardstown. In Galway, traffic on Parkmore Road is heavy either side approaching the Galway Technology Park roundabout. In Limerick, the Ennis Road westbound has a delay approaching Belfield Gardens. And in Cork, the Ringaskiddy Road eastbound is busy between Raphine Bridge and Shanbally Cross.
2: Ireland's weather.
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6: Mostly cloudy today with patchy rain and drizzle and just limited bright or sunny spells. Highest temperatures of 15 to 20 degrees. 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

0: 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This is Ireland's Classic Hits Radio. And Paul Simon, of course, you can call me Al. 713, Lucy's back.
1: Damien, hello, everybody.
0: In for Colin this morning. Which is great. Up and about this morning, which is fantastic. Now, Lucy, there's some weird, some hard to pronounce places around the country, yes, that we're kind of struggling with this morning.
1: Yes. Now, I'm not great on the old pronunciation. I won't lie to you. I'll give you an example. You know, for Chapelizod.
0: Yes.
1: I for years called it Chapelizod.
0: Did you?
1: Yeah. Husband never corrected me.
0: Okay.
1: Nasty man.
0: That's where some of the Spice Girls video was shot there.
1: What?
0: In Chapelizod.
1: Where? Whereabouts in Chapelizod?
0: Don't know. No. I don't know the area.
1: Which one?
0: Real well.
1: Tell me where you are. Where you really, really want.
0: I think it was... No, stop.
1: Oh, no.
0: That's quite good. Do that.
1: Yeah, yeah.
0: Is that a karaoke favourite of yours? Yeah, stop. Yeah. And the other half, I think, was shot in Rathdrum and Wicklow. But that's a different thing.
1: My God, you're the Minister of Random Information.
0: Chapelizod.
1: It's actually called Chapelizod, guys.
0: Yeah.
1: Yeah.
0: So there are some difficult places around the country. If you're not from there, like, there's a little village outside of Kells, where I'm from in Meath, and it's only 5 miles out the road, over Meath Bridge there, and it's called Monalty. Loads of people, when they look at it, they say Moynalty.
1: So, well, can you spell it for us, Stemma?
0: M-O-Y-N-A-L-T-Y.
1: Yeah.
0: Monalty.
1: Now, you see.
0: It's Monalty.
1: It's Moynalty.
0: No, it's not. It's Monalty.
1: Monalty.
0: Yeah, Moynalty. Maybe that's the posh. Maybe that's the posh end of the village.
1: Right.
0: You know.
1: Yeah, the north and south.
0: Yeah.
1: Of Monalty.
0: Of Monalty.
1: Monalty.
0: Yeah.
1: Yeah. Okay, well, I have three.
0: I bet you, Lucy, someone's listening in Monalty now on the app or something.
1: Good morning, everyone in Monalty.
0: Yeah, you got it.
1: Thank you very much.
0: Well done.
1: Yeah, yeah, yeah.
0: Well done.
1: Yeah, yeah, yeah, yeah. Okay, we have three each. Will I go first?
0: Go.
1: Castletown Bear.
0: Well done, that's good.
1: That's okay in Cork, yeah.
0: Have I got a right thing here?
1: Give us an old ding there, Pat. Yeah.
0: I don't know where my dings are.
1: Don't worry about it, just go. Wait!
0: Hang on! There
1: Thank
0: you,
1: you
0: go. Love it.
1: Clogherhead.
0: In County Lead.
1: Yeah, is that right?
0: Yeah.
2: Did you say it? Go again.
1: Clogherhead.
2: No.
1: What is it? What do you mean no?
0: Go again, Lucy.
1: Clogherhead. Thank you. What's the locals call it, Jeremy?
0: What do the locals call it, Jeremy? So we're looking for somebody now from Monalty and Clogherhead.
1: Yeah, Clogherhead. Said it the way you said it, Jeremy.
0: I think you're fantastic,
1: and
0: Lucy.
1: The last one is an interesting one in Lyth. Is it Carrickonlish?
0: I thought Carrickonlish was in Kerry.
1: Carrickonlish.
0: What did you say?
1: I said Carrickonlish.
0: Yeah.
1: Yeah,
0: that's a different place.
1: I feel like I'm turning into, you know, Roscoe.
0: Carrickonlish.
1: Connish, yeah. Carrickonlish.
0: Okay. Kilmaconaghuie.
1: No. Damo, you know that one. You're not that thick.
0: Kilmac. Damo. Can I say Kilmac?
1: No.
0: Then?
1: Give us the full one. No.
0: Can I be right with Kilmac?
1: Yeah, but you want to try the full one?
0: Kilmaconaghuie.
1: Kilmaconaghue. Yeah.
0: Is better than the way
1: it's
0: I
1: Wicklow,
0: say it.
1: Wicklow.
0: Gray na Mana.
1: Oh, I never would have got that.
0: Is that in Kilkenny,
1: Jeremy?
0: Right? Have you go?
1: Grey na Mana.
0: Is the G? Do you pronounce the G? Greig na Mana.
1: Greig na Mana.
0: Greig na Mana.
1: Greig na Mana.
0: Last one is Uachtaráid.
1: Uachtaráid
0: in County Galway.
1: Yeah.
0: I think we have that one.
1: Damo, well done you.
0: That's okay.
1: They were way trickier than mine.
0: I love National School Geography.
1: Did you?
0: Yeah.
1: My wife is awful.
0: My wife is awful. And she won't mind me saying it this morning. She's still in bed anyway, so she won't hear me saying that.
1: I feel you're safe.
0: But she's a dub. Anywhere outside kind of Kildare or Meath, she would tell you that, like, Mayo, Castlebar is in Kilkenny, for example. I don't know what they were taught in national schools in Dublin. But once you go outside of Dublin, it gets all topsy-turvy.
1: Yes, yes.
0: You know, that's a thing. Who is it?
2: Martina.
1: Martina. Okay, what you have
0: second
1: for us?
0: Thanks. Hang on a second there. Here's Martina.
1: She's going to give us a tricky word to say.
0: I'm so organised.
3: Carrickonlish is in County Limerick.
0: Oh.
3: That's where I am. So, Carrickonlish.
1: Carrickonlish. Right, so it's not Carrickonlish.
0: And Martina knows. So, we'll do this for Martina as well.
1: Has any tricky ones for us to pronounce.
0: Yeah, that's the thing. So, if there's a place like the aforementioned Monalty.
1: Yeah.
0: Is there a place like that where you live? Let us know this morning. Those mispronounced Irish
1: Place
0: names.
1: We'll give it a bash.
0: And we'd love to hear from you this morning. Voice note, that's the way to go this morning. 087-188-0008. It's 7:18, Ireland's Classic Hits Radio. 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

0: 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That's just can't get enough.
1: All right, can't get enough.
0: We're talking about places that are kind of hard to pronounce if you're not from that area. Funny.
1: Yes, no, I'm particularly bad, especially in the Westford accent. But we've nailed a lot of them, and we've asked you guys to challenge us.
0: Yeah, so we've Tracy on WhatsApp here.
1: Tracy.
2: Damien, it's Minolty.
0: Yeah.
2: You're right.
0: Yeah.
1: Minolty.
2: And then you have Muller out the road from that again.
1: Muller.
0: You do Muller, yeah.
1: Muller or mullet.
0: Mulla.
1: Is it like a silent E-T?
0: M-U-L-L-A-G-H. Muller. Muller County, Cavan. Yeah, Muller's a great town.
1: Is Muller near
0: One
1: Muff?
0: One big street there. No, Muff no. isn't. Where's Muff? Muff is in Limerick, is it?
3: Donegal.
0: Sorry,
1: Oh, wow.
0: Feedback on that is shocking.
1: Jeremy's headpiece.
0: Yeah. Muff's in Donegal.
1: Right.
0: Nobber's in Meath. I know Nobber.
1: Is Nobber with a K?
0: Why would it have a K in it?
1: Because like a doorknob. Okay, let's just move on.
0: Okay.
1: Yep.
0: Here's Will on Kilmac.
1: Oh.
4: Lads, it's Will here. I'm a dub. That Kilmacanog, the locals call that Kilmechanic, believe it or not. I know the spelling doesn't really support that, but they call that Kilmechanic. Cheers, have a great day.
0: Yeah.
1: Kilmechanic, what did you say, Kilmacanog?
0: Kilmacanog, UE.
1: Kilmechanic.
0: Yeah.
1: Right. So you have to go with the locals.
0: You do.
1: Have to stick with the locals.
0: We mentioned Chapel Lizard earlier on.
1: Yes.
0: Some people call that Chapel Lizard.
1: Who?
0: People from not there.
1: Chapel Lizard.
0: Chapel Lizard.
1: Chapel Lizard.
0: You know, you just don't know. And you hear
1: yeah,
0: the thing.
1: Yeah.
0: Tracy again wants to talk about Dunderry in Meath.
1: Dunderry.
2: Hi, Lucy and Damien.
0: Hello.
1: Hello.
2: It Dunderry or Dunderry?
1: What?
2: Or Dundery.
0: Dundery.
1: Dundery.
2: It's from Tracy and Mike in Castletown in Navan County Meath.
0: How are you doing, Tracy and Mike? And
1: hi, guys.
0: If you're local, let's say you can say Dundery.
1: Dundery.
0: Because there's a fair there I know about.
1: In Dundery Fair.
0: Dundery Fair.
1: Dundery or Dunderry?
0: Dundery. Dunderry. Dunderry.
1: Dunderry.
0: Here's Alison. There's a village in Cork that I can't pronounce.
1: Oh, go on. Give it to us.
0: A-H-I-O Hill.
1: Ohio.
0: Who?
1: Ohio. Ohio over there.
0: Let's seek an Alison episode.
1: Ohio.
5: I'm going to see if you can try and pronounce where I'm from.
0: Right.
5: It's spelt A-H-I-O-H-I-L-L.
0: God bless us.
5: And it is nowhere near pronounced how it's spelt.
1: Ahoy Lily.
5: Ahoy Lily. 2 seconds, but how to pronounce it.
0: What did you say, Lizzie?
1: Ahoy Lily. Do you want to go?
0: Let me give it a go.
1: Right.
0: I will.
1: Why are you? I will.
0: I will.
1: I will.
0: I will.
1: I will. I will.
0: I will.
1: You will. You will. You will.
0: Well, A. Now, listeners, now hang on.
1: How will I?
0: You, listeners, give it a go, right?
1: Yeah.
0: A H. Are you with me now?
1: Yes.
0: A H.
1: Write it down.
0: I-O. A-H-I-O.
1: Ohio.
0: I-O.
1: I-O.
0: Hill.
1: I-O.
0: I-O. I-O, will ya? So, get in touch on
1: I-O.
0: WhatsApp.
1: Will.
0: Oh, I-O.
1: Tracy, give us the answer.
0: Yeah, that's
1: do
0: not
1: it
0: fair.
1: Properly.
0: That
1: do it properly.
0: Fair.
1: Yeah.
0: Alison, get in touch now and give us that.
1: Alison. Everyone. I-O. Will.
0: Oh, it's... I think you're closer there. Go again.
1: I-O. Will.
0: I think you could be nearly there.
1: Nearly.
0: Yeah.
1: Yeah.
0: 087-188-0008. God, we're chasing our tail. News, big sport time. And traffic. An update for you in just a couple of moments now.
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2: 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Here we are, Tuesday morning, June 16, 7:31. Brona's got your update.
3: Morning, Damien. Here's the main news headlines. A major Garda investigation is underway following the discovery of a woman's body at a house in County Waterford. A man has died after being hit by a tram in Dublin city centre. Donald Trump celebrating a peace agreement with Iran, claiming the deal's all signed. Officials confirmed 8 people have been killed after a US Air Force bomber crashed shortly after taking off from an American base. And Cabinet will approve the scrapping of the Dublin Airport passenger cap this morning. In sport, the group stage action continued at the World Cup overnight as Iran secured a 2-2 draw with New Zealand in Los Angeles. Shamrock Rovers captain Roberto Lopez starred for Cape Verde, who produced the first big shock, holding Spain to a goalless draw in Atlanta. And 2022 finalist France get their campaign underway against Senegal tonight. And the weather, mostly cloudy today with patchy rain and drizzle and just limited bright or sunny spells. Highest temperatures of 15 to 20 degrees.
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3: In Dublin, the SCR southbound is busy between the Cunningham Road Junction and Island Bridge. Temple Oak Road inbound is congested from Rathdown Park to Terenure Cross. In Galway, Bishop O'Donnell Road northbound is congested approaching the Rahoon Road. In Limerick, Shelburne Road northbound is busy coming up to Union Cross. And in Cork, Bandon Road northbound has a delay from the Graveyard to the South Ring Road. And now you're up to date on Ireland's Classic Hits Radio.
2: 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Thank you, Brona.
4: Thank you, Brona. Celebrity Loose Part 1 is next. We're going to cover Brooklyn Beckham. He's digging. Give him the parents an old dig.

0: Dirty Loose. 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
1: Okay, it's time for Celebrity Loose at 22 minutes to 8 o'clock now.
2: Okay, so this popped up on my phone. I didn't really understand what was going on and why everyone was talking about it. But Brooklyn Beckham has taken a savage swipe at his footballer dad for a big money TV advert. So it looks like he is cashing in on the family drama to promote DoorDash, which is a food delivery service. So we're going to play you the ad and then I'll explain what's going on. Hit it, Damo.
3: You're probably wondering why I'm watching the FIFA World Cup 2026 from home. It's a long story.
2: So the Beckhams are over there at the moment and he's not. Is that the dig? Or is it because his dad sold out?
1: Is he saying, he's not at home because he knows they're in town?
2: Or is it, it's a long story, as in, we're in this massive feud and I don't see my family anymore?
1: Who thinks that's a dig? Is that the press? Because oftentimes, with Facebook, all right, you think somebody is posting on Facebook when you read these individual comments and things about you, and it probably isn't.
2: Yes.
1: You know what I mean?
2: Totally.
1: So you're kind of half paranoid.
2: So are we all reading into this and actually it's just part of the gig? Like comments underneath, someone said, you're at home because you divorced your entire family.
1: Yeah.
2: You have to keep having digs at your family to stay relevant.
1: Yeah.
2: But who's to say? It's just when he said it's a long story and he kind of like laughs. Is that because of his family?
1: As if he sounds there as if he doesn't, if it is about his family, that he doesn't give a tumpney hate-me. You know, which is nasty. I hate all this playing it out,
2: Damo,
1: in public. I really don't like it.
2: And I feel so sorry.
1: Obviously, the whole family were in town because he got the star revealed with Tom Cruise there in the Hollywood Walk.
2: How do you feel about David getting that?
1: And poor Harper went across town to see, was he in?
2: Yes.
1: Because she's the only girl in the family.
2: She's 14.
1: She's a kid. She's a kid.
2: Yeah.
1: But it was, in my world... No, I don't follow these people closely at all because I have enough to be doing when we time now. So she left the car, knocked on the door. He wasn't in. She headed off. What's the big deal?
2: Oh, people are saying that it was a big publicity stunt and that the parents had sent them.
1: He knew she was going to call and he got out of there. He ignored her.
2: Yeah. There's a bit of that.
1: I think so.
2: Everybody needs to say a prayer for Bonnie Tyler. I'm very worried about Bonnie.
1: Yeah, she hasn't been well at all.
2: So she has officially woken up from a medically induced coma. So she suffered a cardiac arrest in Portugal last month.
1: Yeah.
2: She's been very ill in hospital. So I didn't realise. So she had been treated for emergency bowel surgery.
1: I think that's how it all kicked off.
2: Yes, and a perforated intestine.
1: That's dangerous. That's nasty.
2: Yeah. So Bonnie went into cardiac arrest after the doctors attempted to bring her out of a coma, and we're all waiting for a further statement. She's only 75.
1: Yeah.
2: Like, I know it's 75, but she's still young. She's still gigging and everything.
1: Of course she is.
2: She's in fairly good nick.
1: I thought,
2: worried about her.
1: It was in the papers that she was out of the woods, but let's hope so, because
2: she seems
1: like a lovely person. I know her family are obviously all very worried about her.
2: Yes.
1: Isn't she in Portugal or something?
2: Yes.
1: That's what it is.
2: Yes.
1: Yeah. Yeah.
2: So she actually owns a gaff in the Algarve. Good to know, Damo.
1: Does
2: if you ever need somewhere to go and stay,
1: okay.
2: Yeah.
1: All right.
2: And that's where it all kind of kicked off. So we're thinking of you, Bonnie Tyler. Brooklyn, we don't know.
1: No.
2: We need to think about you
1: so
2: some more.
1: So that's Celebrity Loose for this morning at 18 minutes to 8 o'clock. And there's more showbiz and celeb stuff like that across now. Classichits.ie.
0: Celebrity Loose. 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
2: Okay, let's go straight away to this. Georgie. Lucy here in Tala in Dublin. How are you doing, Georgie?
3: Hi, Georgie.
4: Good morning. Good morning, guys. How are you?
3: Good morning. We're good, thank you. Is your plan to sunbathe today? Because it looks like it's going to be a hot day.
4: No, I'm actually driving now to collect the kids doing the school runs at the moment.
3: Okay, and then will you go home and sunbathe, Georgie?
4: No, I'll probably go to the gym.
3: Oh, and then after the gym, will you go home and sunbathe, Georgie?
4: Probably, Lucy, it depends on the weather, will it hold up or not, you know?
3: Yeah. I understand.
2: Yeah.
3: Okay, 29,500, what are we thinking?
4: Okay, so I've had so many questions in my head at the moment,
3: and
4: everything you've gone, so I'm just going to go with the win. So, how many times have you been beaten at chess?
3: How many times have you been beaten at chess?
2: Let's find out, Georgie.
3: How many times you at...
1: The answer is two.
3: Sorry, Georgie.
4: Sorry. Okay,
3: I didn't even know if that man can play chess.
2: Georgie,
3: you too.
2: Mind yourself. Bye-bye. That's Georgie in Tala in Dublin. Let's go to Luan, who's in Middleton in County Cork. Morning, Luan.
3: Luan, good morning.
5: Good morning.
3: Good morning.
5: How are you?
2: The only other Luan I've ever spoken to is Luan Parr, the singer from County Wicklow.
3: Oh.
2: It's a lovely name.
3: It is a lovely name.
2: Yeah.
5: Oh, thank you.
3: Luan. Is it English? Is it English name?
5: It is South African.
3: South African.
5: Oh,
3: yes. Yes, of course you are. Sorry, I'm being a bit thick. I've only had about 2 hours sleep. Okay. What are we thinking for 29,500?
5: Okay, grasping at straws here because it's been going on a while.
3: Yeah.
5: How many times did you yell at Stitch?
3: Oh, yes, Stitch is his dog, by the way, Dima.
2: Okay.
3: How many times did you yell at Stitch? How many times you at...
1: The answer is two.
3: Oh, sorry, a double. Okay. Shit. Luan, sorry.
2: Sorry, Luan.
5: Okay.
2: Sorry.
5: No worries, thanks good for a
2: guess.
5: Good show.
2: Thank God bless. Thank you very much indeed. Nice speaking to you.
3: Bye-bye.
2: Up nice and early.
3: Okay, we'll do that again later
2: we will.
3: On.
2: We will. We've got a check here and we just want to put somebody's name on the top.
3: I know.
2: 29.5 grand. It's a lot of money and we wish you well with that. More details to come. By the way, if you check out classichits.ie now, it's a bit of a refresh and there's an update on the repeated guesses
3: Is
2: great. Absolutely. You two, I still haven't found what I'm looking for. It's 6:30. Good morning from Colm and Lucy in the morning. Ireland's Classic Hits Radio.

0: You two still haven't found what I'm looking from Ireland's Classic Hits Radio. It's 4 to 8. Colm and Lucy in the morning, but it's Damien in for Colm once again this morning. We were talking about places that are hard to pronounce.
1: In Ireland.
0: Yes.
1: Now, there's a lot of them. I'm not great, to be honest.
0: There are.
1: But one has left us slightly perplexed.
0: Has Alison here, she mentioned this place in Cork.
1: Yeah.
0: And she threw it at us and said, okay, go. You pronounce it. And we did. And we didn't fare out very well.
2: Oh, I'm going to see if you can try and pronounce where I'm from.
0: Right. Yeah.
2: It's spelt A-H-I-O-H-I-L-L.
0: Yeah.
2: And it is nowhere near pronounced how it's spelt.
1: I'll
2: send another voice note in a few seconds about how to pronounce it.
0: Okay, so thank you, Alice. So that's how you spell it and things.
1: Yeah. Mm.
0: And we tried.
1: Yeah.
0: Ahoel. Here she is. With how to pronounce.
2: Okay, if you give up, it's called Ahiol.
1: What?
2: I'll say that again.
0: Yeah.
2: Ahiol. Yeah, not spelt at all. It's pronounced.
1: Ahiol.
0: Ahiol.
1: Ahiol.
0: Ahiol. Here's Siobhan. She's from someplace in County Clare now. Go for it, Siobhan.
3: Siobhan. Hey, sorry. So I am from a place in Lissacacy, County Clare.
0: Yeah, I know Lissacacy.
3: And everyone always finds it really hard to pronounce. So I'm going to spell it out.
1: Yeah.
3: It's B-O-L-O-U-G-H-E-R-A.
1: Balakra.
3: So hopefully you guys can get it from Siobhan in County Clare.
1: Balakra.
0: Siobhan's always so happy in County Clare. Thank you, Siobhan. Balakra. Are you agreeing that?
1: Yeah, Balakra.
0: So then we deserve one of these. Then.
1: Okay.
0: Hang on.
1: Give us an old ding there, Posh. So is it Balakra?
0: I would say so. Someone's going to tell us if we're wrong.
1: Okay, yeah.
0: Here's Balakra. Final one. Anna's from there.
4: Hi, Colm and Lucy.
1: Hi.
4: I'm from Achill and my village is D-O-O-A-G-H.
1: Oh yeah, Dula.
4: And it's pronounced Dua.
1: Oh, for God's
4: sake. And also our local beach is K-E-E-M, famous
1: Keem.
4: From the Banshees of Inisherin.
1: Keem.
4: And multiple other reasons, and people call it Keem,
1: Keem.
4: But the locals pronounce it Kem.
1: No.
0: Isn't that funny?
1: No.
0: It's the Minalty thing in Moynalty. It is. It's the same thing.
1: Kem. It's K-E-M-M.
0: That's it, sorted. Anna's right. So, okay, we'll give Anna one of these.
1: Let's give Anna a dig.
0: Because she's there. Lots to do. We'll see you far side of news and sport and traffic too at 8 o'clock.
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14: At 8 o'clock, good morning, I'm Brona Cox. Gardaí have made an arrest in connection with the discovery of a woman's body in County Waterford. The woman, who was aged in her 80s, was found dead at a house near Yall Bridge yesterday afternoon. A man aged in his 30s was arrested this morning and is being held by Gardaí in the southeastern region. A man has died after being hit by a tram in Dublin. It happened in the city centre last night. Alex Rowley reports.
15: Shortly after 7 o'clock last night, Gardaí and emergency services were called to Marlborough Street. A pedestrian, a man in his 70s, had been hit by a Lewis. He was pronounced dead at the scene. The scene was sealed off for a forensic investigation and the local coroner was notified, with a post-mortem due to take place on the man's body. A section of the Green Line was suspended for a time but has since reopened. No one else was injured and Gardaí are asking anyone who was in the area at the time to come forward.
14: Donald Trump's celebrating a peace agreement with Iran, claiming the deal's all signed. The US president has arrived in France ahead of a G7 summit. But ahead of a formal signing in Switzerland on Friday, the terms remain unclear. It'll extend the current ceasefire, but Tehran's demanding Israel stop attacks on Lebanon too. Ismail Baghaghi speaks for Iran's foreign ministry.
16: The US is committed and has a duty to honour its side of the Memorandum of Understanding. The American side is responsible for any breach of agreement by other players or US allies in the region.
14: Officials confirmed 8 people have been killed after a US Air Force bomber crashed shortly after taking off from an American base. The B-52 came down shortly after taking off in California, just after 11:20 a.m. local time yesterday. Reuters say 2 Boeing employees were among those on board. Hauliers are calling for the government's fuel supports to be extended, at least until the end of the summer. Global oil prices have dropped since the announcement of a tentative peace deal between the US and Iran. But any significant knock-on impact at the pumps isn't expected to be felt for months. President of the Irish Road Haulage Association, Ger Hyland, says they'll meet with government in the coming weeks to discuss extending tax relief.
17: We need the fuel supports now as much as ever, for the simple reason that this is a very, very fragile peace agreement. Israel don't even seem to be playing ball in Lebanon. So anything can happen at any stage. We would be pushing that these fuel supports remain until at least the end of the summer or into autumn.
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14: And the top dad jokes have been revealed ahead of Father's Day this Sunday. At number 3, 2 guys walked into a bar, the third guy ducked. In second place, I only know 25 letters of the alphabet, I don't know why. And the number 1 dad joke, I'm on a seafood diet, I see food and I eat it. More than half of the 2,000 people surveyed say their dad is one of the funniest people they know. Sport is next.
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3: Starting with soccer, the group stage action continued at the World Cup overnight. Iran got their Group G campaign underway after weeks of uncertainty over whether they would be able to line out at the tournament. They came from behind twice to earn a point in a 2-2 draw with New Zealand in Los Angeles. Uruguay also had to come from behind to avoid a shock defeat in their opener in Miami. They drew 1-1 with Saudi Arabia. Meanwhile, Shamrock Rovers captain Roberto Lopez starred for Cape Verde, who produced the first big shock of this year's World Cup. The debutants held one of the favourites, Spain, to a goalless draw in Atlanta. And Egypt versus Belgium finished 1-1 in Seattle. 2022 finalists France get their World Cup campaign underway against Senegal tonight. Senegal won the 2025 Africa Cup of Nations in January before having their title stripped and awarded to Morocco. That game shows an 8 o'clock start in New Jersey. Also tonight, holders Argentina begin their defence against Algeria in Kansas City. Norway get their campaign underway against Iraq in Boston, while Santa Clara hosts the meeting of Austria and tournament first-timers Jordan.
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3: In Dublin, the N4 inbound has a delay from Junction 4 Lucan Village to Junction 2 Liffey Valley. Harold's Cross Road inbound is busy from Harold's Cross Park to the Grand Canal. In Galway, the Old Dublin Road westbound is congested from the Coast Road Junction to the Heritage Centre. In Limerick, Condell Road eastbound has a delay coming up to the Shelburne Road Junction. And in Cork, the N28 northbound is congested approaching the Ballinrae Road Junction.
1: Ireland's weather.
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3: Mostly cloudy today with patchy rain and drizzle and just limited bright or sunny spells. Highest temperatures of 15 to 20 degrees. 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
1: Now, my friends, this heartbeat means here's today's tease. With which sport do you associate this music? We love it. Hit it, Damo.
2: Yeah.
1: I'll give you a clue.
0: Jeremy, where's the music gone?
1: We'll sing it.
0: Hang on. You ready?
1: Yeah. I would add this to my Spotify list. Here we go. Turn up there, Damo. Turn it up. We can dance.
0: This is funky.
1: Yes.
0: Oh,
1: here
0: yeah.
1: we go. Great song, great song. Let's add that to the listeners' party deck.
0: After what you call it, the song
1: Rock the Boat.
0: Nothing's gonna change
1: my love for you. Stop pretending you don't know.
0: Straight into this. Oh my god, that'll be fun.
1: Yes, that's kind of a party. That is the party I want to be at. Okay, guys, 087-188-0008 if you can name that sport.
0: Okay, best of luck. 7 Deadly Spins is on Colm and Lucy in the morning, Ireland's Classic Hits Radio.

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1: Alrighty then, we asked you this, cheese. With which sport you associate this music? Woo! Take it off.
2: Ba-da.
1: I know, I do my ba-da-da.
2: It's such really a happy vibe.
1: It is.
2: Love it.
1: Here we go, guys.
2: Woo! Ba-da-da. Ba-da-da. Okay, let's get an answer.
1: Great, great, great. So the answer is tennis. Isn't it? Who do we have? Is it Jerry?
2: Jerry's on line one. Let's go to County Clare. Jerry Grogan, he's a busy man in the house this morning. How are you doing, Jerry?
1: Jerry!
3: All right, guys. Morning, how are you?
1: Good morning. Thanks. How are you and your babies? What ages are they?
3: Yeah, good, good. Yeah.
1: What ages?
3: 3-year-old here, Isabel, and 4-month-old Amelia. So,
1: oh, wow. Two little girls. Oh, my hi. God. Hi, guys.
3: No, don't want to say hi.
1: I understand. I don't blame. No one wants to say hi to me anymore. And tell me, when was the last time you slept? Is it 3 years ago?
3: Exactly, exactly. It's been a long time, so the brain perm might not be too strong for this.
1: Yeah, we understand, I'm still using that excuse.
2: What time were you up, for example, this morning, Jerry? Or was it a restless
3: night? It was 4 a.m, but then back to bed till around 7, so not too bad. Yeah. You're probably up as early as you guys for your show.
1: So is this to kind of do the feed? 4 a.m. feed and then...
3: Exactly.
1: Oh my God, but do you know what? I would go back to being you right now.
2: Would you, Lizzie?
1: Yes. I adore babies. I would do it all over again. We could
3: do a living with Lucy here if you wanted. I have no problem getting more help in.
1: Yes, or maybe we can timeshare your newborn.
2: Yeah.
1: Do you know what I mean? When I'm filming, you take her back.
2: Lucy, there's an idea for a show.
1: Yes.
2: Jerry's just giving you the idea.
1: Well, move into Jerry's gap. Jerry just wants some free labour.
2: And you can do the night. Yeah, you can do the night feed and then the parent can sleep.
1: Yes, just night feeding with Lucy.
2: There you go.
1: The Virgin always want to add with Lucy.
2: That's it. I think you've come up with something there.
1: Yes, yes.
2: You need to speak to your people.
1: Yeah, okay. Who are my people again?
2: All right, let's play the game.
1: Okay.
2: To see how much money that we're going to play for. We're going to spin the old wheel of steel here. Spinning the wheels of steel. Let's see how we do this morning, Jerry. And I wish you just now the best of luck. Yeah. Well, it's a funny old thing there. It's a bit stiff this morning. 750 quid. What about that?
1: Nice.
3: Yeah, not bad.
2: 750 before 8:30 in the morning to earn that now. That's a good day.
1: Yeah, that's a great day.
2: So, let's check in. Jerry, are you ready?
3: Ready.
1: Okay, Lucy, 49. Are you ready? Never ready.
2: Okay.
1: 49 seconds on the clock, seven questions to go. Yes, I am.
2: Here we go.
1: You cannot be serious is a phrase associated with which tennis legend?
3: John McEnroe.
1: Wimbledon Tennis Club is located on the outskirts of which English city?
3: London.
1: What word do tennis players use for score 40-40?
3: Deuce.
1: Which notorious American sports star and actor had the name The Juice?
2: Think about it now.
3: O.J. Simpson.
1: Who's the eldest of the three animated Simpsons kids?
3: Bart.
1: Bart has been the same age right through all of the series. What age is he?
3: Bart is 10.
1: What famous house often referred to as number 10?
3: Downing Street.
1: Oh! You got it!
2: You got it!
1: Oh my God, you got it!
2: Wow.
1: Everything. Sweet. Well done. Oh my God, within the nick of time. So, the bell was going, but you did shout out Downing Street at the same time.
2: There's me coming in late.
1: Oh, my God. Oh, my God. Jeremy.
2: I've never been on when somebody has won the cash. Wow. 750 quid taken out of Lucy's paycheck.
1: Oh, my God.
2: I love that.
1: Jerry, I cannot believe it. So, John McEnroe, London, Juice, O.J. Simpson, Bart, 10, and just in the middle of the clock running out, you said Downing Street, so we're not going to split hairs for a second.
2: Lucy is so happy. I can see it on your face.
1: Oh, I do love a winner. And you, your two little girls, your new baby and everything.
2: 750, that's great. Oh. Congratulations, well done. Jerry,
1: I'm delighted for you.
2: Well done.
3: Thanks, guys.
1: Enjoy the cash.
3: Thank you.
1: God bless.
2: There he's gone, Jerry in County Clare. Winning 7 deadly spins this morning. Ireland's Classic Hits Radio.

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0: Spice Girls and Wannabe from Ireland's Classic Hits Radio. It's Colm and Lucy in the morning. Damien Farrelly in for Colm this morning was again at 8:26, but I'm so happy. I'm over the moon for Jerry Grogan in County Clare. 7 out of 7, 7 deadly spins.
1: 750 quid. There you are. It can just happen just like that, really.
0: Yeah.
1: Delighted for
0: you, Jerry. I wouldn't have got Bart's age.
1: That's
0: the one.
1: I never knew he was
0: 10.
1: Well, I wouldn't have got any of them. Never knew Bart was 10. So does that mean that The Simpsons is 10 years old? No.
0: Lucy, 10.
1: Yeah.
0: Bart Simpson had a number one in 1990. Do the Bartman was out in 1990.
1: Do the Bartman. Yeah. Everybody do the Bartman.
0: Yeah.
1: 1990?
0: Yeah.
1: 36 years ago.
0: Yeah, but I never knew. All those years, I never knew he was 10.
1: Nope, me neither.
0: So
1: Jerry,
0: every day is a school.
1: Yeah, I'll tell you what. If I'm ever going to do a pub quiz, I've now got Jerry's number.
0: Yeah. In County Clare. Well done. And he's up with the small babies, Amelia and Isabel.
1: I know.
0: So we wish them all well this morning in County Clare.
1: So proud of your daddy.
0: All right, we're lining up more for you to enjoy this morning from the 80s and 90s. Mm-hmm. And we're going to play our game as well, Beat the Presenters.
1: Yeah.
0: Yes, we're going to do that. Fireside and New Sport and Traffic. If you're on the way into school, college or work, an update for you in just a moment now. Ireland's

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12: Morning, Damien. Here's the main news headlines. Gardaí have made an arrest in connection with the discovery of a woman's body in County Waterford. A man in his 70s has died following an incident involving a Lewis tram in Dublin city centre yesterday evening. Donald Trump is celebrating a peace agreement with Iran, claiming the deal's all signed. Plans to remove the Dublin airport passenger cap are expected to be approved by ministers this morning, and laws to limit the number of short-term lettings are set to be finalised at Cabinet today. In sport, Cape Verde marked their World Cup debut with a major result against Spain in Atlanta last night. France, Norway and Argentina are among the teams getting their World Cup campaigns underway later, and League of Ireland teams will find out their opponents for their respective European qualifying campaigns later today. And the weather, mostly cloudy with patchy rain and drizzle and just limited bright or sunny spells. Highest temperatures of 15 to 20 degrees.
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12: In Dublin, Ranelagh Road inbound is congested from

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1: Good morning.
0: Good morning, and happy birthday to you yesterday.
1: Thank you.
0: The big 1-3. Did you get any good prezzies?
1: Yeah, I got a cork top.
0: You got a what? A cork top?
1: Yeah.
0: Nice. And you're 13 now, so you're probably past the stage of those disgusting little dumpling squishies, are you?
1: Yeah.
0: Yeah, they're all over my carpet. So is today the graduation?
1: Yeah.
0: Oh, Damo's son is leaving sixth class as well, isn't he?
2: He is.
0: Is he next week?
2: This coming Friday, and they had the graduation, a little mass service last week, and it's going to be hard to say goodbye, because I'm actually off Friday to see him off, because he's the last of our

0: children.
1: Yes.
0: To leave primary school. So I'm kind of a bit sad about that. How are you feeling, Keelan, about heading off to big school now?
2: I'm kind of excited.
1: Okay, okay. Do you have any pals that are going to the next school with you?
2: All my class are going to the next school.
1: Oh, brilliant. God, that makes such a difference. My daughter only had two friends that she knew of going.
0: Right.
1: And they were kind of separated.
0: Yeah.
1: So that's so nice. No wonder you're not nervous at all.
0: And when you look back, Keelan, at primary school, are there things that you'll always remember, like the funny things or the sports, or what do you remember? What do you think you'll remember most about primary school now?
2: Probably like Skeena School or something.
1: Yes, cool. And squish bananas. So listen, will you get a Prezi from the school for graduating?
2: I don't think so.
1: Okay, and what's the plan then? How are you going to celebrate? Will you have a little family party? What will you do?
2: I'm not sure yet. I think we're like, I don't know.
1: Maybe go out for dinner. Well, you're heading off to Spain in 2 weeks' time. Next week, is it?
2: Yeah, we're going Monday.
1: Whereabouts in Spain are you going to, love?
2: Alicante.
1: Alicante! I've been there myself. Oh my God, you're going to get loads of good cheap handbags. Get loads of them. Keelan, stock up and come back and then sell them.
0: And Keelan is the second of four children in the house, so it's a really busy house.
1: Really busy
0: house. So the airport trip is going to be pandemonium.
1: You have to pack your sarnies. Yeah. Are you all going?
2: Yeah.
1: Oh my God, six of them. I love a big family.
0: It's great crack.
1: Are you ready to play Beat the Presenters?
2: Yeah. I share my birthday with a famous soccer player, Mo Salah. But what age did he turn yesterday?
1: Oh, come on, Damon. You must know this. You're better at football than me. My speciality subject
0: is
1: food.
0: He's gone from Liverpool now, isn't he?
3: Yes.
0: Gone. Out the gap.
1: What age? Is he retired?
0: So if he was with Liverpool, how many years was he with Liverpool? Do you know?
1: Damon, this is an awful
0: 6 years.
1: Question for you.
0: Yeah, it is.
1: Okay. But Mo Salah, would he be like 34, 35.
0: Would he?
1: Would he?
0: So if he was there, I'd say, do you know what? I'm going to completely, because I love Miga more than the soccer. So I'm going to go with, if he was there for 6 years, Jeremy said he's 30. It's a big one for him.
1: Is he 30, Keelan?
2: No.
1: Ah! I'm going to beat you with your own shoe. What age is he?
2: 34.
1: Ah!
0: You were right. Did you say 34?
1: Not really.
0: Okay.
1: Hey, Keelan, that was a great question.
0: You
1: and
0: did
1: it just
0: beat
1: reminded
0: the presenters.
1: Me how thick I am. Yeah, you've beaten the presenters. So, love, congratulations. You were in with the chance of winning our toy shop voucher on Friday, which is worth 50 quid. And you've also got a family pass to Bunratty Castle and Folk Park. And you can bring all 15 of your family members.
0: Which is great. And Keelan, really, best of luck in secondary school.
1: Yes, enjoy
2: Thank
1: it.
2: You.
1: The next chapter
0: have a
1: in a very exciting
0: summer.
1: Book. Yeah. Good talking
2: Thank
1: to you, love.
2: You.
0: Thanks, Keelan.
1: God bless. Bye.
0: Bye. And roam a mighty fortress, feast like royalty at our medieval banquets and wander through charming cottages and streets brimming with old Irish tales. Bunratty Castle and Folk Park, a land alight with legend. Check out bunrattycastle.ie.
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0: What a fabulous memory that is from Joanne Duran. Ordinary World's just gone 10 to 9. Colm and Lucy in the morning here
1: morning,
0: on
1: everybody.
0: Ireland's Classicist Radio. It's Damien Farrelly once again this morning now for Colm Hayes.
1: It's Lucy Kennedy here for Lucy Kennedy.
0: Hi, Lucy.
1: Hi, guys. Now, did you know that a lot of traditional games are no longer in play? Instead, youngsters now enjoy free play and bouncy castles or inflatable games or watching films. That the original 15 most played games at children's parties have gone. I think back to children's parties and I spent ages. Jack is now 16, so 16, maybe 13 years ago. I used to find it so exciting to wrap, pass the parcel.
0: Yeah,
1: I get loads of newspaper and loads of things. Look, it's gone, Tamo.
0: So is it gone?
1: Is pass it
0: more,
1: the parcel.
0: Is it more? And we're in that season now. It's more bouncy castles.
1: Bouncy castles. It's like, you know, painters, face painters. You hear of kids, like, you know, little girls having these like princess parties where someone comes along and paints their nails.
0: Karen, who was on for
1: yes.
0: you past couple of days,
1: yes.
0: had a glam van at the house
1: last
0: week.
1: There you are.
0: So that's a
1: for
0: big
1: her daughter's
0: deal.
1: Party.
0: Yeah.
1: Yeah.
0: Yeah.
1: So gone are the days of just like running around the garden or musical chairs. Remember musical chairs? I injured myself so many times playing that as an adult.
0: Kick the can was a great one we used to play.
1: Kick the can. What's kick the can?
0: So you're all hiding behind bushes. Somebody was minding the can or kicked the. I presume.
1: What is it, you kick the can and run into a bush?
0: The person who was at the can went looking for you because you were hiding.
1: Okay.
0: So he would go looking.
1: Yeah.
0: So to put the others off the scent, so you could come behind the bush and go, if you kick the can, you win. Because he was off looking for the others.
1: Oh, right, so he'd have to try and keep an eye on everything and then keep going back to his can.
0: I presume. No, that was what we used to call it in the country. So maybe it's called
1: pin the tail on the donkey.
0: I remember.
1: Do you remember that?
0: Yeah.
1: Kind of be blindfolded and then you'd put like this little clip. It's like a little sticky pinny thing.
0: I don't know why I want to say that in a Scottish voice. I don't know why.
1: Why? Because you like pin the tail on the donkey? Oh, no, I don't know. That's Scottish.
0: Kerry.
1: Kerry. What about blind man's bluff?
0: I remember that.
1: I thought to this very second of reading this that it was blind man's buff.
0: Buff. I thought it was buff too.
1: Yeah.
0: I did.
1: So what's blind man's bluff?
0: Maybe it's a different game.
1: Is that where you cover your eyes and you walk around feeling everybody?
0: That's when someone covers your eyes.
1: Yeah.
0: And they,
1: spin you around
0: and you're all
1: and
0: dizzy.
1: And you vom.
0: But what? Yeah. And then on your shoes. And then you have to... pin the tail on the donkey.
1: No, you don't do that.
0: But
1: you
0: I don't.
1: You've combined the two games. You don't pin a tail on a donkey.
0: After you spin, no. I don't know what you do. I forget it. So you're spun around. What happens then? You fall, is it?
1: You got to go and find somebody. I can't remember who it is. Does anyone know anything that we're talking about?
0: But how can you find someone if you've got a blindfold and you're dizzy?
1: What's the bluff? So you're bluffing the person. Oh, it's like,
0: or buffing.
1: Over here.
0: Is it buffing or bluffing?
1: Buffing, as in like just shining their head.
0: Okay. But I thought your piece of paper said
1: blind man's bluff.
0: Bluff.
1: Not buff.
0: Are you telling lies then?
1: Always.
0: You're bluffing.
1: Big time. What about musical statues? Does anybody know? Like for our Gen Zs, they're going, Lucy's on something.
0: Yeah.
1: They don't get it. All of these children's party games have gone. I think it's so sad.
0: So what's it been
1: duck,
0: replaced
1: duck,
0: by?
1: Duck, goose.
0: Well, you can never get a bouncy castle man when you want one because it's so busy. It's so busy.
1: Yeah.
0: And that's a tough gig, taking down bouncy castles and then folding
1: it's
0: all of them.
1: Expensive. Bring
0: away to the next party party.
1: Very expensive
0: it
1: to
0: is,
1: hire a bouncy castle.
0: Tell you what, we'll discuss
1: what
0: it after
1: want.
0: 9, shall we?
1: Yeah, let's discuss it after 9.
0: We need to do that. And lots more from the 80s and 90s after 9 o'clock as well. And we have two chances to win over 29 grand.
1: Welcome.
0: Oh, first we have a song, 5 to 9. And this is Sophie Ellis-Bextor, Groove Jet. Ireland's Classic Hits Radio.

0: Sophie Ellis Bextor, that's Groove Jet from Ireland's Classic Hits Radio. On the way after nine, more about those games we were talking about. You can win tickets for Nile Rodgers and maybe that hotel stay in Dublin. We'll tell you more. Far Side of News, Sport and Traffic.
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11: At 9 o'clock, good morning, I'm Brona Cox. A man in his 30s has been arrested following the discovery of a body of an elderly woman in County Waterford. The woman, believed to be in her 80s, was found dead at a property near Yall Bridge yesterday afternoon. Rachel Dunphy reports.
12: Shortly after 2 o'clock on Monday afternoon, Gardaí were alerted to the discovery of the body of a woman at a home in the rural area of Ordsalla near Yall Bridge. The woman, understood to be in her 80s, was pronounced dead at the scene. The coroner and Office of the State Pathologist have been notified and the scene is currently preserved for forensic examination. This morning, Gardaí arrested a man aged in his 30s in connection with the investigation. He's currently being held at a Garda station in the southeastern region where he can be held for up to 24 hours. Anyone who was in the Yall Bridge area in recent days who may have any information is asked to contact Gardaí.
11: A man in his 70s has died following an incident involving a Lewis tram in Dublin city centre yesterday evening. It happened on Marlborough Street shortly after 7pm. The man was pronounced dead at the scene and the local coroner has been notified. Gardaí are carrying out an investigation and are appealing to anyone who witnessed the incident or who may have camera footage from the area to contact them. Laws to limit the number of short-term lettings are set to be finalised at Cabinet today. The measures, which aim to bring more properties being used as holiday lets into the long-term rental market, have been long delayed. It's unlikely to be passed in time for this summer's holiday season, but when in force, it will see those leasing Airbnb-style accommodation require planning permission and made register with Fulge Ireland. Airlines will have to include the price of a 7-kilo carry-on bag in their airfares from 2027. The EU plans to enforce a new rule from then, which means a small personal item and a carry-on are included in the headline fare. People who don't want the larger bag will be able to opt out for a cheaper fare. Travel journalist Owen Corrie says it's part of a series of measures to strengthen passenger rights.
13: No unexpected charges is the phrase, and that means that they have to say, when you get your headline fare and everybody looks at the headline fare, it must give you the bag. But then it gives you the option of a discount. So instead of buying the bag and then getting the add-on, as it stands, the first price that comes up must include your trolley bag.
11: Independent local radio remains one of Ireland's most trusted media sources, according to new figures released today. 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It also ranked first as the country's most trusted news. The Independent Broadcasters of Ireland said the results highlight radio's strong credibility within communities across the country.
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10: Live.
11: And men who go shirtless in France are facing fines of €150. A growing number of towns in the country are now banning bare-chested men due to hygiene and decency. Resorts had begun with fines of €15, but have now raised them to €150. People are also banned from walking barefoot or wearing just swimwear in town centres. Sport is next.
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11: Starting with soccer, Cape Verde marked their World Cup debut with a major result against Spain in Atlanta last night. Shamrock Rovers skipper Roberto Lopez starred in central defence as they held the European champions to a scoreless draw. Their 40-year-old goalkeeper Vozina made 7 crucial saves and admits it was an emotional result.
15: I cry because I grew up with my grandfathers, or grandparents, and unfortunately they are not here. They died a few years before, and they was all of everything for me. They give everything for me, for my life.
11: France, Norway and Argentina are among the teams getting their World Cup campaigns underway later. Meanwhile, League of Ireland teams will find out their opponents for their respective European qualifying campaigns later today. Shamrock Rovers will be seeded for the opening round draw in the Champions League qualifiers. Just 2 wins will guarantee league phase football for the 3rd season in a row. Derry City are in the hat for the Europa League draw, while Bohemians are among the teams in the Conference League draw today. They're joined by Shelburne in the qualifiers for the 3rd tier in Europe, but won't find out their opponents until tomorrow.
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11: In Dublin, Donnybrook Road inbound is congested from Donnybrook to the Marlborough Road Junction. The Naas Road inbound is slow from the M50 to the Long Mile Road Junction. In Galway, Monavea Road southbound is congested between Briar Hill National School and the Borna Drive Junction. In Limerick, Ennis Road eastbound is busy from the Tennis Club to Union Cross. And in Cork, traffic on the North Ring Road westbound is busy from Liffey Park to the Ballyhooly Road.
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11: Mostly cloudy today with patchy rain and drizzle and just limited bright or sunny spells. Highest temperatures of 15 to 20 degrees. 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
1: Good morning, everybody.
0: Yeah, and we were talking just before nine, Lucy, about the
1: kids' party games,
0: which are dying off.
1: Yeah. So just to whet your whistle, guys, things like pass the parcel, musical chairs. We still don't really understand blind man's bluff. Pin okay. the tail on the donkey. All gone in favour of bouncy castles.
0: Well, Miriam is here onto us on voice note. She wants to clear up what blind man's bluff is.
1: Bluff, not buff.
2: So blind man's bluff is person gets blindfolded.
1: Yeah.
2: All the other kids are lined up. And then he's spun around and then he has to feel the face and clothes of one person and guess who the person is. That's how we played it anyhow, back in the day.
0: Okay, so it is bluff.
1: So you feel the face.
0: Yeah.
1: So what's the bluff then?
0: I can't feel my face when I'm with you, but I love it.
1: I like it.
0: Okay, well that's, at least we know now.
1: Yeah, I don't think we're going to play that.
0: But all these things aren't. And they're just tying off to more bouncy castle and glam van.
1: Yeah.
0: At the moment.
1: Yeah.
0: Here's
1: I don't remember Sleeping Lions.
0: What?
1: Sleeping Lions.
0: What is that?
1: Don't know.
0: That was a game, was
1: that
0: it?
1: That was a game.
0: Sleeping Lions.
1: Yeah.
0: Never heard of it. Michelle is on to us here too. She used to play Kick the Can, but it wasn't called that.
1: Oh.
0: Where she came from.
3: What do you call Kick the Can? We called 40-40.
0: Oh.
3: So basically somebody would stand at a space.
0: Yeah.
1: Yeah.
3: And they would basically count to 40. Everybody would be hiding around the place. And if you were caught, you were brought back to the space, but somebody could come back and save you.
0: Yes.
3: But you would have to say 40-40, I save all. So, yeah, it was weird.
1: Like,
3: the names people have for certain games, we have completely different ones.
0: I know.
3: You know, we had Red Rover, but we also had British Bulldog.
0: Yes.
3: Which is basically the same thing. Obviously, Kirby. Yeah, there's a few different ones. But yeah, Kick the Can, for me, was always called 40-40.
0: So that's why 40-40, because you had 40 seconds.
1: God, you got to stand there and count to 40. How annoying for that person. Yeah. Paul Morgan is saying it's blind man's buff. It's not. It's blind man's bluff, apparently.
0: Michelle mentioned Kirby. Is that Curbs, where you're living in an estate and one would be over the far side of the green and you'd have the ball and you'd have to do a cool curb?
1: Yeah.
0: Curbs, we used to call that.
1: Kirby's.
0: Curbs.
1: Yeah.
0: Yeah.
1: Have you ever heard of, I know we're running out of time, Duck, Duck, Goose?
0: Heard of it, but don't know what it is.
1: No.
0: Duck, Duck, Goose.
1: I feel like we had quite a boring life.
0: You can't just say that. What is it?
1: I don't know. Just give me the list. It's not saying what they do. Duck, duck, goose.
0: Duck, duck, goose.
1: Is that something you do? Someone throws something at you and you have to duck.
0: Twice.
1: You get hit on the head.
0: With a goose. Right.
1: With goose. With a goose. Always
0: what
1: throw
0: else?
1: geese responsibly.
0: Do.
1: Oh my God. He's saying it was originally French. Buff. Look it up. Thank you, Paul. It's blind man's buff.

0: be better now.
1: Yeah, there he is, Ed Sheeran in Lego House at 20 past 9, Ireland's Classic Hits Radio. And every day this week, we're giving away a pair of tickets for Nile Rodgers and Chic live at the Ivy Gardens in Dublin on Thursday, July 2nd. What a gig.
2: So, at the end of the week, one lucky winner will be upgraded. And along with your tickets to see Nile Rodgers, you'll also get to stay in the Chancery Hotel, a new luxurious experience in the heart city of Dublin City, and brekkies included. I have stayed in this place. I stayed in the Chancery Hotel after a Christmas party. Oh my God, is all I can say.
1: 5 stars.
2: It is like bang in the center of town. You can walk to anywhere.
1: Brilliant.
2: Brekkie is divine. The rooms are everything. Staff cannot recommend it enough.
1: And did you have the big feed of breakfast?
2: Oh, did I what? I got into the buffet. I swam. Swam through all the sausages and bacon. It was divine.
1: Super. Great. So
2: really
1: that's
2: good
1: the chance brekkie. So every day we've tickets, a pair of them to give away, and then you're in Friday's draw then for the chance to stay for that little upgrade and stay at the Chancery Hotel. So we've got a clip, right? There's two songs on it, and you must tell us which song Nile Rodgers wasn't involved in.
2: Now, Nile Rodgers is the producer, though, right?
1: He
2: would have been involved in the production.
1: No.
2: I'm not going to know this.
1: Yeah. This is a bit of a tough one, but as Jeremy says, you have a 50-50 chance.
2: Okay.
1: One's right, one's wrong.
2: Okay. Have so he works with singers.
1: He does. Chic and Sister Sledge and loads of people.
2: Yeah.
1: Here's two songs. Which one was Nile Rodgers not involved
2: in? Not.
1: Okay. I didn't even get this now.
2: Yo!
1: So Dave Bowie here. And Let's Dance. Here comes your next one.
2: Let's Dance. Woo! Oh. Michael Mickey Jackson. J. Have you seen
1: See the movie?
2: The Verdict. No, not the movie. Have you seen the Netflix documentary? Okay,
1: no.
2: I'll tell you later.
1: Oh, do?
2: Yeah, yeah, yeah.
1: So there's two songs. Which was Nile Rodgers not?
2: Not.
1: Not.
2: Do you know, Damo?
1: Yeah, I know now.
2: I wouldn't have a rashers.
1: Every day's a school day.
2: Not a rashers.
1: 087-188-0008. And good luck!
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0: John Cougar and Jack and Diane from Ireland's Classic Hits Radio. A few tickets a day to give away to see Nile Rodgers. What a gig this is going to be. Thursday, July 2nd at the Ivy Gardens in Dublin. And you could be there with a bit of an upgrade as well, Lucy.
1: Yes, because you'll also get yourself, you'll be in with a chance of winning a stay in the Chancery Hotel, which is a new luxury experience at the heart of Dublin city centre. Brekkies included. And as I said before, I've stayed there myself. So it's a beautiful place.
0: It's fab. So thank you to our great friends at Aiken Promotions for that super prize. Tickets every day and the upgrade. So we asked you which song here was Nile Rodgers not involved in. So was it Let's Dance, David Bowie, or this one from MJ and Billie Jean? So which?
1: I go for it? Will I guess?
0: Yeah. Do you want to guess?
1: Is it Michael Jackson's song?
0: Yeah.
1: Is it?
0: That he wasn't.
1: That was literally a fluke.
0: Yeah. So well done, Susan Redmond. You and Susan
1: got
0: it right.
1: Well done, Susan.
0: Susan is in Crumlin in Dublin. Susan, well done. You've got a pair of tickets to go see Nile Rodgers at the Ivy Gardens Thursday, July 2nd. And you are in
1: it's
0: the draw
1: 50-50.
0: On Friday for that amazing prize. The upgrade to stay at the Chancery Hotel. More of that tomorrow, of course. Your chance to win too. It's 9:31. Here's Brona with the latest update.
2: Hi, Damien. Here's the main news headlines. Gardaí have made an arrest in connection with the discovery of a woman's body in County Waterford. A man in his 70s has died following an incident involving a Lewis tram in Dublin city centre yesterday evening. Donald Trump's number two is suggesting a preliminary peace framework to end the Iran war could be released before Friday. Airlines will have to include the price of a 7-kilo carry-on bag in their airfares from 2027. And the government is being urged to extend fuel supports for the haulage industry. In sport, Cape Verde marked their World Cup debut with a major result against Spain in Atlanta last night. France, Norway and Argentina are among the teams getting their World Cup campaigns underway later. And League of Ireland teams will find out their opponents for their respective European qualifying campaigns later today. And the weather, mostly cloudy with patchy rain and drizzle and just limited bright or sunny spells. Highest temperatures of 15 to 20 degrees.
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2: In Dublin, there's a collision on the M50 northbound on the off slip at junction 13 Dundrum. In Galway, the Headford Road southbound is busy between the Bohorna Drive junction and the Quincentennial

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2: Just gone 25 to 10, Celebrity Loose part 2.
3: Part 2. Thank you so much, Demo. I'm very glad to hear that a country singer, she's Irish, she's a lovely girl, everyone knows her, Lisa McHugh. She has finally returned to the stage last weekend of battling the toughest year of her life. So at one point she didn't know if she was going to walk again. She had to take a break from music. She had sudden severe facial pain, was brought into hospital, and she temporarily lost the use of her legs.
2: It was very frightening, and I read
3: very
2: lots about
3: frightening.
2: It. And a wonderful talent is Lisa. I'm glad to hear that she's on the mend, and she's come back out there. That's great.
3: Yes, thank God that everything is okay. And as she said, you know, especially having young children, and for the last 11 months, she has not been able to perform.
2: Yeah,
3: she's just been like trying to get herself kind of back on track. She says that it's been the toughest time of her life. And then she was, for a few times, she didn't know if she would ever perform again.
2: Isn't that such a shame? And she's so young, obviously, herself.
3: So young.
2: You know.
3: So young, so nice, and a really good egg, if you know what I mean. She's a lovely person, Lisa.
2: She is, and a hard worker in music, too.
3: Yeah.
2: So we send her on our good wishes.
3: We send you
2: and
3: all
2: thumbs
3: our
2: up. It's great to see Lisa McHugh back on the road.
3: If you're listening to us, which we're sure you are, we wish you all the best. I found this bizarre story about Lionel Richie. So he's very worried about AI. I think I'm the only person in Europe that isn't. I'm not worried about AI. No. Are you worried about it? Are you worried this can be a little...
2: I just worry about the robot end of things, the drones. Now, I don't know a whole lot about it.
3: What do you mean, the drones?
2: Warfare and everything
3: in the
2: future.
3: Oh, yeah, the war side of things.
2: But I don't overthink it. It doesn't bother me at all.

0: today, AI. I don't use it. Haven't you got to?
1: Do you use ChatGPT?
0: No.
1: Oh my God. So I feel like I'm the gooseberry.
0: Do you?
1: No, of course not, Damo. I can barely send a text. But I feel like I am the gooseberry with Colm Hayes and ChatGPT. We're in the middle of a conversation, he goes, sorry, Liz, one second. He's like, so what do you think? I'm wondering if I should. Well, Colm, well, she doesn't say his name. Yeah. But she's his best friend.
0: It's a handy tool, I suppose, whatever. Yeah, if you're into it, you're into it.
1: I think you and I are very 2010.
2: It's hopefully hit me about it, yeah.
1: Damo, are we very 2010? I feel like we need to move forward the rest of the...
0: I think so, 20. You probably nailed it there.
1: Yeah. We are very 2010. Yeah. But we're enjoying it there.
0: Yeah.
1: We have no idea about lockdown or anything.
0: Can't wait for the... Can't wait for the new year. 2011 is going to be our year.
1: Yep. So anyway, Lionel Richie is very worried about AI. Apparently he's not the only person. So, Damien Young, known as Demisa. He's a top American music producer.
0: Is that his nickname?
1: Yeah, Demisa.
0: Right.
1: They call you Damo.
0: Yeah.
1: Yeah. Well, I see. You want to be Demisa?
0: Hello.
1: Oh, dear. Anyway, he has worked with some of the biggest names in music, and he explains why Lionel is worried about AA. Or no, AI.
0: AI.
3: Lionel Richie is trying to trademark the sound of his own voice. Taylor Swift's doing it. Matthew McConaughey has already done it. And at first glance, you might think, that's ridiculous, until you realize what AI can do. Because in a world where AI can generate songs, write scripts, and create videos, the only thing that still has real value is authenticity. I mean, think about it. Lionel Richie isn't just protecting the words, hello, is it me you're looking for? He's trying to protect the way only Lionel Richie can say them. That's identity. That's brand. That's intellectual property. And I think we're heading toward a future where your voice becomes just as valuable as your music catalog.
1: There you go, yeah. Just to confirm, he's not worried about AA.
0: No.
1: Okay?
0: I don't think Lionel takes a drink.
1: We don't think Lionel takes a drink?
0: No.
1: Where'd you get that from, Debbie? You've completely made that up. He's worried about AI. Okay?
0: AI.
1: I just don't see any headlines about Lionel and his booze.
0: Yeah.
1: He's fine.
0: Hello.
1: More Celebrity Loose tomorrow morning.
0: There's more showbiz now at classichits.ie.
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2: Nearly 10 to 10, that's the big question for a whole pile of cash.
3: It's 29,500. In 2 weeks' time, wow. We have 30,000 euro.
2: Yeah.
3: It's frightening. Anne and Carlo.
2: If it's not one today, let's do a fair show and give it away. How are you doing, Anne?
3: Hey.
4: I'm great. How are you?
3: And you know I love everybody in Carlo because that's where my husband's from.
4: Yeah, I said we're lovely people.
3: Lovely people. Does everybody in Carlo love me?
4: Yeah, I wouldn't either. Yeah, I love you too. You're absolutely amazing. I love you and everything you do.
3: I love Anne. I knew I loved you, Anne. We support each other. Myself and the people of Carlo.
2: Yeah. And she's bluff, or not, she's blushing at the minute. She's blushing. She's going all the way.
3: I love a good compliment. Right. Love it.
2: Follow me up to Carlo. Isn't that the song? Follow me up to Carlo.
4: Yeah. Follow me up to Carlo.
3: I'm still trying to get involved myself and Anne's friendship.
2: Richie Kavanagh's from Carlo. I'm trying to think of famous people from Carlo.
3: Fucking Ella. Catherine Thomas. There's loads of them.
2: Yeah.
4: Okay. Yeah. Terry Wogan.
3: There you are.
2: From Carlo.
4: Yes. Famous, yeah.
3: Yeah.
4: His people, yes.
3: And Kenny.
2: Terry Wogan's people.
4: Yes, and Kenny.
2: I thought Terry Wogan was from Limerick.
3: No,
4: or maybe his wife is from Carlo.
3: Something to do with Terry is Carlo related, Damo.
2: Did you just say Carla? Did you say Harla?
4: Carla. Carla Town.
3: Great pennies. Great pennies.
5: The answer is two.
2: What do you think?
3: Get it on.
4: I think. How many times did you midge when you were at school?
2: Midge.
3: Oh yeah, I'd say stayed him. I'd say he missed a lot.
4: I'd say he did that loads. Yeah,
3: a lot.
4: Probably more too.
3: Yeah.
2: I was never brave enough. My mother killed us.
3: Yeah, yeah.
2: A half day. I think I tried a half day once and I was afraid of my life.
3: So you're quite nerdy.
4: I did it once and we spent the whole day in the Capuchin Friary here in Carlow.
2: Did you?
3: Oh, nice.
2: Did you get caught? No.
4: No.
3: And we're going
4: to do it. I told my mother years later, and I swear to God, she used to say, you were an off little bitch.
3: I love it.
2: My mother would say something like, you rip ya.
3: You rip?
4: Yeah.
2: Yeah, you rip ya. Let's rip ya.
3: Okay, our chats.
4: That's the end of that chat.
2: And thanks for giving it a go anyway.
3: Good talking to you. See you in pennies.
4: All right, take care.
3: God bless. Bye-bye, Anne.
2: Bye. Orla is in Swords in County Dublin. There, Orla, how are you doing?
6: I am. Hi, Damien, how are you?
2: Great.
3: Hello, Orla. Hello.
6: Hi, Lucy.
3: Hey, how you doing?
6: I'm really good.
3: Good. What are you thinking, Orla? 29,500.
6: Okay, it was on a couple of weeks ago, and this was my second answer.
3: Then
6: I'm going to have to go back to the drawing board. But anyway, here goes.
3: Okay.
6: How many times have you been at peace?
2: At peace?
3: At peace.
2: Can I say, do you know the area called the drawing board? There's an awful lot of people there.
3: I know. An awful lot.
2: Back to it.
3: Mm-hmm.
2: Yep.
6: I have to go back.
3: I'm back there. I'm waiting for you. Come back to me.
2: We'll all meet at the drawing board.
3: Let's all meet there.
2: Okay.
3: Yeah.
6: Right.
2: So,
3: is she right?
2: Give us your guess again.
6: How many times have you been at peace?
2: At peace.
3: How many times you at?
5: The answer is two.
3: Oh, I think he'll only be at peace when he croaks it. Yeah. Yeah.
6: I know where I'm going now.
2: I'll see you at the drawing board.
3: See you at the drawing board. Right.
2: Mind yourself.
3: Bye. Right, get two more chances. I was going to say you, but you're not on today. With Trina and
2: Gareth O'Callaghan's in the afternoon.
3: Gareth.

0: The Fugees, Killing Me Softly from Ireland's Classic Hits Radio. I love that. What's the plan for today, Lucy?
1: For me?
0: Yeah.
1: I'm going to go home. I am going to lie on my couch, possibly catch up on Love Island, and then become a mother.
0: As they say in Carla,
1: yeah.
0: Are you folly in it?
1: Yeah, God, yeah.
0: You love the Love Island?
1: Well, you know, for someone who works in television, I have no taste. I love Love Island. Love it.
0: Of course, we have a huge interest with Fitzy in there.
1: Yes! We love Fitzy.
0: I watched the first one.
1: Fitzy's in love, you know that, don't you?
0: I do.
1: With Lola. My God. Her name was on them to win. Lola.
0: She was a showgirl.
1: Love Fitzy.
0: I have to put a new tyre in the car. That's about as sexy as it gets for me now today. I've got a new tyre in the car there. Carla.
1: Now, will you not have a little cappuccino, Demo, today?
0: Well, we will at 10 o'clock.
1: 10 o'clock, a little
0: tea and a little few Marietta biscuits.
1: Oh, my Marietta.
0: A bit of butter. You know. She laughs. Keep life simple.
1: Yes, that's what we were saying during the outbreaks.
0: We might go out there a little bit, go a bit mad, have a digestive.
1: We have talked a lot today, haven't we?
0: We've talked about the most random things, and that's why I love Colm and Lucy in the morning, because you never know what you're the chats.
1: That's why I love you,
0: you know.
1: It's a good excuse to catch up with
0: Here's
1: you.
0: Here's our gas tickets. But Trina is on the way after 10, and
1: yes.
0: Trina has got a VIP ticket, lots of them, to the opening night of Rodgers and Hammerstein's Oklahoma at the Borgosh.
1: Brilliant. Great. That looks like a great night. We interviewed them.
0: Here she is. Trina's on the way after 10. It's Gareth O'Callaghan in the afternoon. See you tomorrow.
1: Bye.
0: Why won't that work?
1: Bye-bye.
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10: At 10 o'clock, good morning, I'm Brona Cox. Gardaí have made an arrest in connection with the discovery of a woman's body in County Waterford. The woman, who was aged in her 80s, was found dead at a house near Yall Bridge yesterday afternoon. A man aged in his 30s was arrested this morning and is being held by Gardaí in the southeastern region. A man in his 70s has died following an incident involving a Lewis tram in Dublin city centre yesterday evening. It happened on Marlborough Street shortly after 7 p.m. The man was pronounced dead at the scene and the local coroner has been notified. Gardaí are carrying out an investigation and are appealing to anyone who witnessed the incident or who may have camera footage from the area to contact them. US Vice President J.D. Vance is suggesting a preliminary peace framework to end the Iran war could be released before Friday. That's when it's due to be signed in Geneva by Tehran and Washington, though Donald Trump claims pen's already been put to paper. A vital shipping route is expected to reopen as part of the agreement. Laws to limit the number of short-term lettings are set to be finalised at Cabinet today. The measures, which aim to bring more properties being used as holiday lets into the long-term rental market, have been long delayed. It's unlikely to be passed in time for this summer's holiday season, but when in force, it will see those leasing Airbnb-style accommodation require planning permission and made register with Fáilte Ireland. Thánaiste Simon Harris has denied there has been any infighting between departments.
11: We're trying to make sure that there are more properties available to long-term let, particularly in cities and towns. We've got to also balance that with the fact that there are many parts of this country, including rural communities, small towns, small villages, where short-term let is a key part of the domestic tourism economy.
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10: And Japan's fans are being praised for their etiquette at the World Cup. After a 2-2 draw with the Netherlands in Texas, Japanese supporters carrying blue rubbish bags adorned with the words Japan Pride picked up empty cups, dishes and food from the stadium floor. One fan explained, "We are kind of honoured to be here, so we don't want to make a mess and then leave it," according to the Irish Daily Star. 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
10: Starting with soccer, Cape Verde marked their World Cup debut with a major result against Spain in Atlanta last night. Shamrock Rovers skipper Roberto Lopez starred in central defence as they held the European champions to a scoreless draw. Their 40-year-old goalkeeper Vozina made 7 crucial saves and admits it was an emotional result.
15: I cry because I grew up with my grandfathers, my grandparents. And unfortunately, they are not here. They died a few years before. And they was all of, everything for me. They give everything for me, for my life.
10: France, Norway and Argentina are among the teams getting their World Cup campaigns underway later. Meanwhile, League of Ireland teams will find out their opponents for their respective European qualifying campaigns later today. Shamrock Rovers will be seeded for the opening round draw in the Champions League qualifiers. Just 2 wins will guarantee league phase football for the 3rd season in a row. Derry City are in the hat for the Europa League draw, while Bohemians are among the teams in the Conference League draw today. They're joined by Shelburne in the qualifiers for the 3rd tier in Europe, but won't find out their opponents until tomorrow.
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10: Mostly cloudy today with patchy rain and drizzle and just limited bright or sunny spells. Highest temperatures of 15 to 20 degrees. 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

It's radio. It is the home of the 80s and 90s. Good morning. How are you? It's Trina Mara. There's Madonna. Into the groove. 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I was talking to my friend's daughter yesterday. She's 22 and she was talking about all her friends. None of them stay in a job longer than a year because they reckon after a year they've gained all the experience they can get in that particular job. So they move on to the next one to get more experience. And this absolutely baffled me. Just one of the things that we did when we were growing up and going through jobs. So I want to ask the question today. What's the longest and the shortest job you've ever had? Now, I'm in this job nearly 12 years, although not in this particular show, I guess. But I am working here in Ireland's Classic Hits Radio nearly 12 years. And I worked in a job previous to here for a week. No, sorry, I was a month. A month. Before that, I was in a job for 15 years. I have had jobs that have lasted a week, though, as well. So let us know your longest and shortest job, please, on voice note 087-188-0008. I'm going to know straight off from your voice notes what age you are as well, because, the young ones, they're not staying longer than a year in a job. Here's the Script Hall of Fame on Ireland's Classic Hits Radio.

0: Weekend's Classic Hits Radio. It is the home of the 80s and 90s. And just you know, young ones now apparently are no longer staying in a job longer than a year because they reckon they've learned everything they can learn. And that, imagine the length of their CV by the time they're in their 40s. And I just wondered how many people listen today. Tell me, what's the shortest and the longest job you've ever had? Because I've had this job nearly 12 years. I had a previous job 15 years. But I have had one or two that lasted like a month or a week. And you just know, don't you, straight off, whether you're going to like it or not. Send us your voice notes, 087-188-0008.
1: Hi Trina, Sarah here. The longest job I've been in is actually my own business. I started it in 2019. I'm an interior designer and I've since opened a second business. And myself and my wife have taken over our local shop and we've turned it into a cafe, bakery, nice. Deli, pizza place, everything and anything. And so I've worked in my own business for the last 7 years. And it's funny, during that time, I thought I would take like a job, you know, just to see, would I make more money, all that kind of thing. And I lasted 7 days. I just could not have other people telling me what to do. It just doesn't suit me at all. So back to being a double business owner, and I wouldn't change it for the world. And I love being able to make my own time, you know, decide what I'm doing. Yes, I'm busier than most people who have a job, but at the end of the day, it's for me and my wife and I, and you know, everything we're doing is for us. So I can highly recommend being self-employed. It's very tough, but it's very rewarding if it does go right. So yeah, I don't think I could ever work for anybody ever again. Fair play to people who do, because they have a much easier life and they probably make way more money than I do. But yeah, that's the path for me.
0: Yeah,
1: thanks a million.
0: I know,
1: love the show.
0: I know so many people like that. They just, their personality doesn't allow them to work for someone else. They just can't stand this having to be somewhere at a certain time, or you know, the kind of reviews and all that. They just can't stand it, and they're the types that can only work for themselves. This one as well.
2: Morning Trina, love the show. About the short, I bet you no one can beat this one. I was about 15, I'd say, and I got a weekend job down in a shop that used to make popcorn. Now they made other stuff, but they put me on the popcorn machine making popcorn, and I lasted till lunch break on the same day. Couldn't cope. Have a good day.
0: Oh, thanks,
2: Mel. Have a good day. Bye.
0: 087-188-0008. 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

0: 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You're filling me in today about your shortest and longest jobs. People around my age are staying in their jobs an awful lot longer than the ones who are in their early 20s. They're only staying about a year in a job. And I wondered, what was your shortest and longest one? 087-188-0008.
1: Katrina Kett here in Limerick. So probably the shortest job I had was probably around 6 months. And the longest job so far was 11 and a half years. And I was actively looking for another job. And then, as luck would have it, we got made redundant. So it was great. So now I'm in my job since 2017, nearly 9 years this August. And I love it. So I'm never going to ever going to leave. I'm going to have to be, I'll retire from here. So this job will probably be the longest, but 11 and a half years is the longest so far. But
0: that's a stroke of luck. You wanted to leave anyway and you got redundancy. I've done all sorts, from painting and decorating, security, army, furniture removals, and now my present job, 37 years.
2: I worked in Dunn Stores for about 3 hours and hated it. A girl had asked me to do the shoe rack and I'd done it, and she came back and said I'd done it wrong, and I walked out. Whoops.
0: Trina, we had a new hire start with us about 7 years ago. He started at 7 a.m. He went for a cup of tea at 9:30. He's still on that cup of tea 7 years later. From Kieran in Cork. Isn't it gas? They just disappear. Out they go. Out the door. Another one here.
3: Trina, Dave here. Yeah, Trina's shortest job would be apprentice plumber. He was a horrible man to work for. I lasted 2 weeks with him. Just couldn't stand the man. He showed me nothing. You know what I mean? And then my longest job is 26 years. What I'm doing now, driving in the good old streets of Dublin. Cheers, Trina.
0: Fair play to you. Another one here.
4: Hi, Trina. 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
0: Thank you.
4: I am.

0: cleaning rubble, lifting lentils with this other guy. And I decided, yeah, I don't want to do this for the rest of my life because I do not want to break my back. So I ended up bringing my buddy and went to the beach at lunch. And to this day, I've never got paid for that half a day.
1: Imagine chasing anyway, that up now.
0: Thank you and have a good day.
1: Can I have that money back? Remember, I worked half a day all those years ago. Yeah, building work is very, very tough going, isn't it? Like, you need to have loads of energy and strength. Your back could be broken, wouldn't it, doing that day in, day out? Another one here.
2: Morning, Trina. I'm 28, so I'm young enough.
1: Ah, you're a child.
2: The longest job I've ever had is the current job I'm in now. I am there nearly 7 years. When I left college, it's the first job I kind of got after college, and I absolutely love it, and I keep progressing, and it's just, it's for me. But while I was in college, I had a fair few of strange jobs. The shortest, I say, was 3 hours. I went for a trial in a bar, and I went absolutely nuts. It just wasn't for me. I have so much admiration for people who work in bars because I could not. I don't like lifting anything or bringing drinks over, just no. Other than that, an actual long-term-ish job that was short was about a month, and then my other job while I was in college was 2.5 years. But yeah, I don't see myself ever leaving this job, so hopefully it'll be about 40. Love the show, thanks, bye.
1: Do you know, when you find the job that you love, you have to stick to it. when you find one, I think you know straight off, don't you, if it's not for you. Like the 3 hours in a bar. It's probably, she probably stood there for 2.5 hours going, how am I going to leave? Known within the first few minutes it wasn't for her. Here's Fergal Sharkey, Good Heart in Ireland's Classic Hits Radio.

0: Ireland's Classic Hits Radio. It is the home of the 80s and 90s. It's Trina Martiff. Great stories coming in here telling me all about your longest and your shortest jobs. And this came in.
1: Morning, Trina. The longest job I ever had was working in Nigeria, working on the oil rigs. Had it for 19 years. Aberdeen, Nigeria, Lagos, and the Gulf of Mexico. Dream come true. Started at 18, worked all the way through. And the shortest job I ever had was one afternoon. I got hired in the morning, 2 hours in the job working in a carpet factory, had lunch, and never went back. That was it. Have a great day.
0: I think the lesson for all employers today, don't let anybody take tea breaks or lunch breaks, because that seems to be when they disappear. The oil rigs, though, I believe that's great money, working on those. A lot of people doing it in Australia, aren't they? In the outback.
2: Hi, Trina. Maria in Cluny here. I'm in my current job, my one and only job, 39 years, the 25th of May by day and date. I was 18 when I started, did a commercial course, closed on the Friday, or finished on the Friday, and I started in my job on the Monday. It's a semi-state body, that's all I'm saying. I started job sharing in 2000, which was great because I had two children, then I went on to have another one. And then over the last few years, I've actually gradually gone back full time because your pension is not in the best of health because of all my years job sharing. So now I'm doing ABCs to beat the band. So, yeah, so I'm currently 57. Yeah, and I have 39 years. So, yeah, a few more years to try and get the old pension pot built up. But, yeah, 39 years. And sure, look, I still look and feel the same. So it's great.
0: I see you've seen a few people coming and going in that time.
3: Hi, Trina. Simon from Newcastle West in Limerick. I spent 40 years of my life as a scaffolder. And one Monday morning, we'd had a weekend away on it, and we decided we were starting on a new company. We turned up at 7 in the morning. We looked up. The job was 150 foot high. We turned round to the foreman. We said, we're just going to get a cup of tea. And we never went anywhere near it again.
0: See, the tea breaks. They ruined everything again.
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0: Anybody else cringing for Brooklyn Beckham? 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They're an American company operating online food ordering and food delivery. I mean, it's not like he needed the money. Also, we thought he was a chef. Why would he be ordering food online?
13: You're probably wondering why I'm watching the FIFA World Cup 2026 from home. It's a long story.
0: Can you imagine if David or Victoria took on a commercial project that poked fun at the fallout in the family? Brooklyn's wife comes from a billionaire family as well, not to mention the Beckham wealth, so it wasn't like he was really struck for cash. Have you seen the drama series Falling? It started on Channel 4 at the end of May, the story of a nun who falls in love with a Catholic priest. After leaving the convent, the former sister will now have to find a job. Here she is in a recruitment agency.
14: Anna, thanks so much for coming in. What sort of work are you looking for?
15: So I'm not sure what I'm qualified for. Catering, I hope. I can cook and I can clean.
14: Data entry skills?
15: Sorry?
14: What's your typing speed?
15: I don't have one.
14: Can you use a computer?
15: I can try.
14: You haven't filled in the bit where it says previous work.
15: No, well, I was a nun. I don't really think that counts as a job. I don't think it is a job. It's more a calling.
14: Right.
15: I could fill out the CV section, but it would just say none. And then none, and then none. Sounds like a joke, doesn't it?
14: Does the way you're saying it. Have you got a permanent address?
15: I have an address.
14: Have you got a national insurance number?
15: I remember having one of those, but I could find it.
14: Do you have preferred hours?
15: No.
14: Maybe you want to have a little think about that. Childcare needs or...?
15: No. I don't have any kids. I was a nun.
14: You just, you don't look like a nun.
15: I'm not one anymore.
0: Oh, it's so good. Called Falling on Channel 4. That's the Entertainment Bit on Ireland's Classic Hits Radio.
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Ireland's classic hits radio. It is the home of the 80s and 90s. It's Trina Mara. There's some Cyndi Lauper, Time After Time. And all this week, we're giving you a chance to win a pair of tickets every day for the VIP opening night of Oklahoma in the Bord Gáis Energy Theatre on the 23rd of June. Their production of Rodgers and Hammerstein's Oklahoma opens actually on the 19th of June for a limited 2-week run and promises to be the hottest ticket this summer, featuring the timeless songs Oh What a Beautiful Morning, I'm Just a Girl Who Can't Say No, and People Will Say We're in Love. The exceptional all-Irish cast and creative team will remake this classic for today's audience, and we want you to be there on the VIP red carpet on opening night, okay? So, all you got to do is listen out for a particular song like this one, okay? Oh.

0: was. That was gorgeous. Now, when you do hear me play that throughout the show, I want you to I want you to send in a quick voice note telling me who you are, where you are, and who you'd like to bring to the opening night of Oklahoma at the Bord Gáis Energy Theatre. Simple as that. 087-188-0008. Whitney on the way and some Eurythmics.
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9: At 11 o'clock, good morning, I'm Brona Cox. Gardaí investigating the discovery of the body of a woman in Waterford have made an arrest. The woman, who was aged in her 80s, was found dead at a house near Yall Bridge yesterday afternoon. Rachel Dunphy reports.
10: The body of the woman, believed to be in her 80s, was discovered at a home in Ord Sala near the Waterford-Cork border yesterday afternoon. She was pronounced dead at the scene, which is currently being preserved for forensic examination. The coroner and state pathologist have been notified, and the results of a post-mortem will guide the Garda investigation. This morning, Gardaí arrested a man aged in his 30s. He's currently being held at a Garda station in the southeast region, where he can be held for up to 24 hours.
9: Searches are continuing at a quarry on the Wicklow-Kildare border again today as part of two cold case murders. Gardaí investigating the killings of Jojo Dullard and Deirdre Jacob in the 1990s are examining the site for a second time this year. Security and crime editor with the Irish Times, Conor Lally, says the examination is likely to take some time.
11: They have come into information that a chief suspect buried something at the site back in the 90s. Now, this could be evidence in a vehicle. Now, whether that's, you know, human remains or whether it's, you know, clothing or some form of other evidence, we don't know. So the problem really for the guards is this is a very, very big site. They did do a lot of work back in February. They were always going to have to come back and, I suppose, you know, search other parts of the site, and they may even be back again.
9: Airline passengers in the EU will now have to opt out of having a 7-kilogram bag as opposed to adding it while booking. The EU plans to introduce a new rule adding the bag to the so-called personal item allowed on board. However, people who don't wish to bring a second bag will have to decline the option in return for a discount.
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8: Live.
9: And a mother in Scotland has spent almost €6,000 creating her own Barbie dream house. Nicole Watt has decorated the outside of her home with a Barbie-themed mannequin, palm tree, dressing table and surfboard. It also features a pink disco ball, flamingos and beach toys, according to the Irish Daily Star. She says she was inspired by her three daughters, who are huge fans of the Barbie franchise. Sport is next.
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9: Starting with soccer, 2022 finalists France get their World Cup campaign underway against Senegal tonight. Senegal won the 2025 Africa Cup of Nations in January before having their title stripped and awarded to Morocco. That game has an 8 o'clock kickoff in New Jersey. Also tonight, holders Argentina begin their defence against Algeria in Kansas City. And Norway get their campaign underway against Iraq in Boston. Meanwhile, League of Ireland teams will find out their opponents for their respective European qualifying campaigns later today. Shamrock Rovers will be seeded for the opening round draw in the Champions League qualifiers. With just two wins will guarantee league phase football for the third season in a row. Derry City are in the hat for the Europa League draw, while Bohemians are among the teams in the Conference League draw today. They're joined by Shelburne in the qualifiers for the third tier in Europe, but won't find out their opponents until tomorrow. And in Gaelic games, Tipperary hurling captain Ronan Maher is set to miss the majority of the club season with a broken ankle. The Thurles Sarsfields clubman reportedly sustained a broken fibula during a challenge match at the weekend.
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9: Mostly cloudy today with patchy rain and drizzle and just limited bright or sunny spells. Highest temperatures of 15 to 20 degrees. 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

0: are listening out for that, we've got a pair of tickets to give away for the VIP opening night of Oklahoma in the Bordgosh Energy Theatre on the 23rd of June. This is a production of Rodgers and Hammerstein's Oklahoma. For a limited 2-week run, promises to be the hottest ticket this summer, featuring all those timeless songs. And you were listening out for that. Let's see who has won the tickets this particular time.
1: Hi Trina, I'd absolutely love to go to the Bordgosh to see the show. I remember years ago as a kid seeing my mum in our women's club, they put on the show and it was absolutely amazing and something I'd never forget, and I'd love to bring her to see it in the Bordgosh. Thanks a million, Nicola and Claire.
0: Fair play, Nicola. You've got the tickets. We're going to give you another chance, though, to win very shortly. So keep listening out for that. Oh, what a beautiful morning. And then voice note in when you hear it. And you could win our next set of tickets. We've got Back to the Future coming up next on Ireland's Classic Hits Radio.
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3: 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We'll also throw in accommodation because nobody likes driving home after a great gig. 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That's Colm and Lucy in the morning, live from 6 a.m.
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0: So Ronan Keating posted on Instagram yesterday to mark what would have been his late mother Marie Keating's birthday.
10: I didn't want today to pass without raising a glass and celebrating the life of my mum, who would have been 80 years old today. She died 29 years ago. She was 51 years old. 29 birthdays we missed, all those milestones. 60, 70, the birth of all of our grandchildren, most of them. She was lucky, we were lucky that she met a couple of our grandchildren, but she's got so many now. All the weddings to our wives and husbands. She missed it all. It's heartbreaking. What a woman she was. I was sharing a chat with me siblings, and we were talking about what would we be doing today if Mum was alive? What would we be doing? We'd probably be all travelling down to Kilkenny in Ireland for a family gathering. Mum loved Kilkenny. Her heart was in Kilkenny. And I think we'd all be down there, some sort of a family event. Well, I miss her today more than ever. It's awful. I think Nick Cave said somewhere, grief is love, love is grief. They're intertwined, and they are. They are. It hurts so much, and it's 29 years later, and the grief is still there. And you ask why, what is it? Why does it hurt so much? It's because you love so much. You love someone so much, grief is part of the layers. So, raising a glass to my mum. Happy 80th birthday, mum. Oh, I wish I was with you. Celebrating, I wish you were with us all. Happy birthday, mum. Love you. Bye-bye. God bless.
0: Oh, and to think the amount of women they've helped with the charity, the Marie Keating Foundation, since her passing 29 years ago. They've done fabulous work. That's the entertainment bit on Ireland's Classic Hits Radio.
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2: Jump in our musical time machine. We're going back to the future.
0: But one of the biggest movies at the box office this year was Shakespeare in Love, starring Gwyneth Paltrow. And actually the following year, it absolutely cleaned up at the Oscars. They won Best Picture. Gwyneth won Best Actress. And Best Supporting Actress went to Judi Dench as well. Do you remember this?
12: Meet young Will Shakespeare.
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0: Isn't that lovely? 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
2: 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Do you remember Run DMC and Jason Nevins? And The Tamper with Feel It. It was also when Madonna had a bit of a comeback with the song Frozen. 1998 was our Back to the Future year. We've got George Michael coming up next on Ireland's Classic Hits Radio.
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0: 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It is the home of the 80s and 90s. It's Trina Mara. Now, if you would like to be at the opening night of Oklahoma at the Bord Gáis Energy Theatre on the 23rd of June, you're listening out for this.
1: Oh, what a beautiful morning.
0: Okay, this is not me playing it. This is telling you about it.

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0: Hi guys, Aaron O'Sullivan here from Cork. I'd love the tickets for Oklahoma. I actually gave them to a colleague of mine. She absolutely loves musicals. She's only just back from London and she's itching to go to another one. So thanks very much. Talk to you. Enjoy the show.
1: 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Shall I play?

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9: At 12 o'clock, good afternoon, I'm Brona Cox. Gardaí investigating the discovery of the body of a woman in Waterford have made an arrest. The woman, who was aged in her 80s, was found dead at a house near Yall Bridge yesterday afternoon. Rachel Dunphy reports.
10: The body of the woman, believed to be in her 80s, was discovered at a home in Ord Sala near the Waterford-Cork border yesterday afternoon. She was pronounced dead at the scene, which is currently being preserved for forensic examination. The coroner and state pathologist have been notified, and the results of a post-mortem will guide the Garda investigation. This morning, Gardaí arrested a man aged in his 30s. He's currently being held at a Garda station in the southeast region, where he can be held for up to 24 hours.
9: Donald Trump says all hell will rain down on Iran if it develops or obtains a nuclear weapon. He's been defending the agreement he reached with the country to end the war he started as he attends the G7 summit in France. President Trump says just one thing matters to him, and that is the Iranians will never have a nuclear weapon.
11: And it says it loud and clear. They're not going to develop it. They're not going to buy it. They're not going to do anything with it. And if they do, they suffer unbelievable consequences. Not just a little bit, like, I won't even tell you the consequences.
9: Much anticipated legislation to abolish the Dublin Airport passenger cap is on track to be passed before the end of July. The Transport Minister is bringing the proposals, which would forbid any future caps of its kind, to Cabinet today. That's despite concern from local residents and environmental campaigners. Minister Dara O'Brien is hoping the law can be passed before the Dáil's summer recess.
12: We've put a lot of work into this. There is complexity from a legal perspective. We have to protect the existing application that's in there, the 40 million infrastructure application, which we're doing with this legislation. I'm looking forward to the debate in the Dáil. Once I get cabinet approval today, I intend to move it in the Dáil next week.
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1: Live.
9: And Tato has released a new limited edition creation, Candy Floss Flavoured Crisps. They're described as sweetness with a sprinkle of savoury and are available for a limited time. Previous flavours in the limited edition range include Fizzy Cola, Turkey and Stuffing and Mighty Munch Flavoured Tato. Sport is next.
4: Quite the unconventional grill setup you got there, Barry. 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
9: Starting with soccer, 2022 finalists France get their World Cup campaign underway against Senegal tonight. Senegal won the 2025 Africa Cup of Nations in January before having their title stripped and awarded to Morocco. That game has an 8 o'clock kickoff in New Jersey. Also tonight, holders Argentina begin their defence against Algeria in Kansas City. And Norway get their campaign underway against Iraq in Boston. Meanwhile, League of Ireland teams will find out their opponents for their respective European qualifying campaigns later today. Shamrock Rovers will be seeded for the opening round draw in the Champions League qualifiers. Just two wins will guarantee league phase football for the third season in a row. Derry City are in the hat for the Europa League draw, while Bohemians are among the teams in the Conference League draw today. They're joined by Shelburne in the qualifiers for the third tier in Europe, but won't find out their opponents until tomorrow. And in Gaelic games, Tipperary hurling captain Ronan Maher is set to miss the majority of the club season with a broken ankle. The Thurles Sarsfields clubman reportedly sustained a broken fibula during a challenge match at the weekend.
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9: Mostly cloudy today with patchy rain and drizzle and just limited bright or sunny spells. Highest temperatures of 15 to 20 degrees. 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
0: Wow, the amount of messages coming in looking for those Oklahoma tickets. We will be giving them away a little bit later on, and I have tickets every day, in fact, on the show this week, so you're in for a treat. Kicking off the amazing 80s at midday now with some Bon Jovi. Here's Living on a Prayer on Ireland's Classic Hits Radio.

Ireland's Classic Hits Radio. We're in the middle of the amazing 80s at midday. The Bangles, Eternal Flame from 1989. And this is a cracker. I still remember watching this on Top of the Pops as a young one, sitting there with my Liga. I don't think I was quite that young, but there you go. Dire Straits, Money for Nothing from 1985.

0: 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Hi Trina, Money for Nothing has got to be one of the best intros ever. Oh, you're not wrong there. Ah, isn't it just amazing? Fabulous. Do you know what? Have a think about that. We might just do an item on the best music intros ever on tomorrow's show. 087-188-0008. Bruno Mars coming up next.
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0: Anybody else cringing for Brooklyn Beckham? He's just done this ad for DoorDash. They're an American company operating online food ordering and food delivery. I mean, it's not like he needed the money. Also, we thought he was a chef. Why would he be ordering food online?
10: You're probably wondering why I'm watching the FIFA World Cup 2026 from home. It's a long story.
0: Can you imagine if David or Victoria took on a commercial project that poked fun at the fallout in the family? Brooklyn's wife comes from a billionaire family as well, not to mention the Beckham wealth, so it wasn't like he was really struck for cash. Have you seen the drama series Falling? It started on Channel 4 at the end of May, the story of a nun who falls in love with a Catholic priest. After leaving the convent, the former sister will now have to find a job. Here she is in a recruitment agency.
11: Anna, thanks so much for coming in. What sort of work are you looking for?
12: I'm not sure what I'm qualified for. Catering, I hope. I can cook and I can clean.
11: Data entry skills?
12: Sorry?
11: What's your typing speed?
12: I don't have one.
11: Can you use a computer?
12: I can try.
11: You haven't filled in the bit where it says previous work.
12: No, well, I was a nun. I don't really think that counts as a job. I don't think it is a job. It's more a calling.
11: Right.
12: I could fill out the CV section, but it would just say none. And then none, and then none. Sounds like a joke, doesn't it?
11: Does the way you're saying it. Have you got a permanent address?
12: I have an address.
11: Have you got a national insurance number?
12: I remember having one of those. But I could find it.
11: Do you have preferred hours?
12: No.
11: Maybe you want to have a little think about that. Childcare needs or...
12: No. I don't have any kids. I was a nun.
11: You just, you don't look like a nun.
12: I'm not one anymore.
0: Oh, it's so good. Called Falling on Channel 4. That's the entertainment bit on Ireland's Classic Hits Radio.
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1: I love listening to David Farrelly in the afternoon. 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
2: 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That'd be my favourite, to be Damien. 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

0: Leo, oh my God, what a great reaction coming in for these Oklahoma tickets. Everybody wants them.
1: Hi, Trina. Love the show. I would take my baby, Samantha, who's now living up in Dublin, and I'm in Cork, so we don't get to see each other, obviously, as often as we'd like. And we love musicals. We go to them as often as we can. We're booked in for The Bodyguard, and we're booked in, obviously, for Mrs. Doubtfire. So they're busy getting a new house, planning a wedding, so it would be lovely to take her. So we'd enjoy it. Love the show. Have a super duper day. Thanks, Mel. Bye.
0: Thank you. Into the draw you go.
2: Hi, Trina. My name is Orla Staunton and I'd love to go. I'll bring my sister, Kathy.
0: Okay.
2: Thank you.
0: In the draw you go.
3: Hi, Trina. I would absolutely love to win the tickets to Oklahoma. It takes me way back to my days in boarding school in Tuam in County Galway, when we put on a production of the show, and God, it was wonderful. And I sing the songs and go through the moves all these years later. It would be absolutely lovely, Trina, so you might throw my name in the pot for the tickets.
0: I will,
3: many
0: course.
3: Thanks, love the show as always, and the nostalgia. Thanks to Mill,
0: Maureen
3: McKelligott and Glenmire.
0: There's so much nostalgia with Oklahoma, isn't there?
4: Hello, hi. That brings back so many memories of my dad, who used to love watching the musicals and singing along with them, and that Oklahoma is just absolutely fabulous to hear. Love the show. Thank you. Bye. Brings back beautiful memories.
0: We'll do that draw very short.

Does anybody like myself sing that when the weather is good in the morning? You just can't help but sing it. Oh, what a beautiful morning. Boy Meets Girl now, who's Waiting for a Star to Fall on Ireland's Classic Hits Radio.

0: But wouldn't that song just put you in great form? Boy meets girl, waiting for a star to fall. 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

0: 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It's Trina Mara. Delighted to have Mark T. Cox and Dennis Lenn with us.
1: Hello. Hi, Trina.
0: They're both on the phone today because they're always with each other. Am I right?
1: Yeah, I don't think we've ever been this close, so we have to get very close together.
0: Very close.
1: To be a loudspeaker.
0: They're sharing a phone here today. You're going to have to tell us about this friendship and how long this friendship has been going on and how you've actually made now a job out of this.
2: Yeah, so this is Mark. Hello. So we started our podcast last year. So we're both two Irish comedians. We're living in London. I'm gay. Dennis is straight. We're both gorgeous, and we started this show last year to chat about our lives and chat about everything that's going on.
1: I think basically Mark's probably being polite. I just had loads of questions, and I just thought I'd formulate that into a podcast, and that's what we've been doing ever since.
0: No, hang on.
1: It is amazing.
0: Questions about Mark being gay, or questions about what? About life generally?
1: I think it's turned into life generally, but it started off more about, you know, how differently we live our lives, and that's what it's, you know, we've gone down so many tracks and trails now at this stage that I think I still have so many questions left, but that's how it started. You'd be surprised how many unanswered questions you have even at this point in your life.
0: Really? And Mark, did you find that was a bit rude and a bit invasive now, him asking you your what you like for your breakfast, basically?
2: He does ask me that. I think we have a full episode about that. We both do comedy, and we met in comedy clubs, and I saw Dennis performing, and he was very good, and he was not offending anybody and not saying anything controversial, which is rare nowadays. Mm. So I thought he's a nice guy, and then he was kind of following me around after the shows and asking me questions. So I said, this can't go on unless we turn it into a bit of a job. So we figured out a way to turn it into a job, and we can have the chats and people can listen and could make loads of money.
0: Great. How's that going?
1: I just have to jump in there and defend myself slightly.
0: Come on.
1: Oh, we just got a limousine actually to the studio today, so we're flying.
0: I don't know why I thought, because you have such a good friendship, I assumed that you were like childhood friends in Ireland who both happened to go over to London, and this is how this all began. But you actually met as adults, as comedians, when you were adults.
1: Yeah, we met in a show. I saw Mark on stage. And he seems to claim that I was following him around, but I thought it was more 50-50 than that. But Mark is from Ennis and I'm from Cork. So yeah, we just kind of connected when we came over here. We both had the same sort of idea for a podcast, and that's how we started doing it. And ever since then, it's just blown up. It's just resonated so much with people. It seems to be, I know I was kind of joking earlier, but it does seem to be a little bit of a novelty to have just a straight man and a gay man sit down and actually have a conversation that isn't, you know, entirely around trading jokes, even though it is an incredibly funny podcast, so don't say so myself.
0: Give it a plug. What's the name of it? Your internet boyfriends. Keep saying your internet boyfriends under your breath in the background. Mark might do that in the background when Dennis is talking. Just keep getting the mentions in. Your internet boyfriends with us. More still to come. Here's Lionel Richie on Ireland's Classic Hits Radio.

0: Ireland's Classic Hits Radio. Lionel Richie, Say You, Say Me. 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For that peace of mind. Picture This Around the Way. One of my favourite songs from them. Starship as well. And we're going to try give away the jackpot on What Did Lucy Kennedy Say to Colm Hayes. And we've got tickets for Oklahoma to give away.
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8: At 1 o'clock, good afternoon. I'm Ruby McManus. Here's your latest headlines. Investigations are continuing this afternoon following the death of an elderly woman in Waterford. Further, excavations are continuing today at the site being linked with the killings of two women in the 1990s. The Cabinet has approved legislation to remove the Dublin Airport passenger cap. The Taoiseach says the decision will be made on extending fuel supports in the coming weeks. And Japan's fans are being praised for their etiquette at the World Cup. Sport is next.
9: 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They have a formidable lineup for the FIFA World Cup meal. But who will you pick to lead the line? 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
8: Starting with soccer, and Argentina, France and Norway are among the major sides getting underway at the World Cup today. 2022 runners-up France are up against Senegal in a repeat of their opening game of the 2002 tournament, which the Senegalese won. That kicks off at MetLife Stadium in New Jersey at 8 o'clock. Also this evening, holders Argentina begin their defence against Algeria and Kansas City. And on first for Norway is a meeting with Iraq in Boston. And in tennis, Serena and Venus Williams will return to Wimbledon later this month after receiving wildcards for the women's doubles. Serena returned to action after a four-year absence in the doubles at Queen's last week, while her sister was due to play doubles at the French Open last month. Neither player has received a wildcard spot for the singles draw, although there is one yet to be awarded.
1: Ireland's weather.
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8: This afternoon and evening will be mostly cloudy with patchy rain and drizzle and just limited bright or sunny spells, with highest temperatures of 15 to 20 degrees. 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

The home of the 80s and 90s. Well, Oklahoma is coming to the Bord Gáis Energy Theatre. It is opening night on the 23rd of June and it's for a very short 2-week run only. I can't believe the demand. Everybody seems to absolutely adore this musical. Whoa.

0: I think, have a winner, do we, on the text here?
1: Hi, Trina. I really love them tickets to Oklahoma. My mother and father are big fans of it, and likewise myself and seven siblings are the same. Yeah, I'd let them all fight amongst themselves, but I definitely have to go with them. So, yeah. Please, thank you.
0: Well, Stephen, you've got yourself tickets for the opening night at Oklahoma at the Bord Gáis Energy Theatre. Well done. More tickets to give away on tomorrow's show. Here's Picture This, Take My Hand on Ireland's Classic Hits Radio. Take my

0: 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Plenty of compliments coming in today on the music. Yes, fab, isn't it? Picture This, Take My Hand. More amazing music on the way. We're going to hear Take That, The Verve, Starship, and we're going to try give away 29.5 grand.
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0: 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What did Lucy Kennedy say to Colm Hayes? It's worth €29,500.
1: How many times you at...
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0: We're going to play after Take That. 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
2: Geraldine, Kylie, you're in Cork. Whereabouts in Cork?
3: I'm in Belgooley, so I'm just outside Kinsale. I just passed my NCT. So
2: yes!
3: All good.
2: Praise the Lord!
3: Praise the Lord.
2: Isn't that just such a... You're sitting there and your nerves are gone, watching your poor baby car going through. It was an old car.
3: No, it's a 22.
2: You still never know, though, sure you don't?
3: No.
2: So passed and everything.
3: I'm delighted you rang. My kids have been on to me to contact all the time, and I'm like, no.
2: Well, this is a good luck day for you so far. The car passed the NCT. You could win 29.5 grand to get a new car. Have a listen to this,
4: how many times you at...
1: The answer is 2.
2: What are you thinking?
3: How many times do you shave at weekends?
2: I'm trying to picture Colm's face now. I'm trying to even remember. Does he have facial hair on a Monday when I see him? Does he?
3: I don't think it's been guessed, so...
2: Not what we're after, though. No. Geraldine, thanks so much, and well done on passing the NCT. Great news. Great news for
3: the
2: parish.
3: Thank you, Trina. Bye, then.
2: Patricia is on the road in Rockchapel, and you want this money?
5: I do. I would love this money.
2: Now, have a listen to this for me.
4: How many times you... At
1: the answer is 2.
2: What do you think Lucy Kennedy said to Colm Hayes?
5: How many times have you screamed at me?
2: Oh, I'm sorry.
5: Thanks for calling back.
2: No problem. Thanks a million. You will get another chance to play this at 20-5. What did Lucy Kennedy say to Colm Hayes?
0: All your favourite shows are just a tap away. 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
2: So Ronan Keating posted on Instagram yesterday to mark what would have been his late mother Marie Keating's birthday.
3: I didn't want today to pass without raising a glass and celebrating the life of my mum, who would have been 80 years old today. She died 29 years ago. She was 51 years old. 29 birthdays we missed. All those milestones, 60, 70, the birth of all of our grandchildren, most of them. She was lucky, we were lucky that she met a couple of our grandchildren, but she's got so many now. All the weddings to our wives and husbands. Yeah, she missed it all. It's heartbreaking. What a woman she was. I was sharing a chat with me siblings, and we were talking about what would we be doing today if Mum was alive. What would we be doing? We'd probably be all travelling down to Kilkenny in Ireland for a family gathering. Mum loved Kilkenny. Her heart was in Kilkenny. And I think we'd all be down there, some sort of a family event. Well, I miss her today more than ever. It's awful. I think Nick Cave said somewhere, grief is love, love is grief. They're intertwined, and they are. It hurts so much, and it's 29 years later, and the grief is still there. And you ask why, what is it? Why does it hurt so much? It's because you love so much. You love someone so much, grief is part of the layers. So, raising a glass to my mum. Happy 80th birthday, Mum. Oh, I wish I was with you. Celebrating, I wish you were with us all. Happy birthday, Mum. Love you. Bye-bye. God bless.
2: Oh, and to think the amount of women they've helped with the charity, the Marie Keating Foundation, since her passing 29 years ago. 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

0: Radio, it's Trina Mara, Phil Collins there in the air tonight. Well, your internet boyfriends has rapidly become one of the fastest growing comedy podcasts across Ireland and the UK. Following the different lives of Mark and Dennis, two charming Irish expats living in London, one of them gay, one of them straight, both gorgeous, and it all began because Dennis kept asking Mark loads and loads of questions, and they're with us today on the show. So listen, what kind of questions did you ask him then? What did you want to know?
1: So, can I ask you a question?
0: Oh, go on.
1: And then we'll do it this way, just to see what your knowledge is like.
0: Right. Yeah.
1: Do you know what the pelvic tilt is?
0: The pelvic tilt.
1: Yeah. See, the pelvic tilt. This is something that I didn't know either. Mark, do you want to explain that there for the listeners, Katrina?
2: I think this was one of the breaking points when we realised that there's so many little things that just are so obvious to me, and then Dennis just wouldn't have thought of or wouldn't have been aware of, and this was one, and this became like a whole big viral bloody TikTok video. But it's about it's almost like a he set me up now. It's like a medical kind of distortion of like the tilt in someone's in pelvis or back, because the gays are often presenting themselves and trying to be seen to have, you know, nice shapes and curves. So we had about a 25-minute conversation about that.
0: So, but the way you stand,
2: realized this could go on for years.
1: Yeah, it's, basically, it's like if you were attempting to twerk, but you were just walking around.
0: Yeah,
1: that's kind of what you're doing.
0: Oh,
1: you're
0: my
1: trying
0: God!
1: To,
0: yeah,
1: you're trying to.
0: I'm picturing this now.
1: Reverse things out so you extenuate your assets, I suppose.
0: Very good.
2: So we're hitting all the important topics. But I think what works really well is, I think people do think that we're friends from years ago, but it's a fairly new kind of friendship. But we've so much to talk about because we have endless stories. We've both got 30 years of life behind us. So it's so fun kind of talking to someone who has a very similar upbringing in a way, kind of similar age, similar Irish background, moved to London, and then the slight kind of differences that you don't even often appreciate, and getting to know them, but then all the same kind of similarities of talking about our mothers and talking about being away from home and all those things,
0: missing the Tato crisps and all those kind of things that you miss suddenly when you move away from home. I'm going to have them crying now in a minute thinking of being home.
2: I think that's part of it. There's a lovely, like, we have a weekly little chat to kind of just check in and remember where we're from and all of that.
1: It's great though, you know, there's some things you miss from home, like we both recently did a little TV appearance, and afterwards we were so buoyed up, and we both went home, and in Ennis and Cork both mothers remarked that we both look wrecked on television, so that was excellent to bring us right back.
0: Was
1: down.
0: This Ireland AM you
1: every
0: did?
1: Every now and then for a visit. Yeah, it was Ireland AM.
0: Ireland AM, all the mammies are so proud to see you on the telly like that.
1: I got emails from aunts and uncles that I haven't spoken to in years. I was a celebrity for all of 5 or 6 minutes. The emails will be coming again after this. So.
0: I'm telling you, message in actually. If you know Mark, send us in a text 087-188-0008, or if you know Dennis as well, also send us in a text 087-188-0008. I just, as a matter of interest, I want to do this just to see. Can tell everyone to get in touch. Do you plan on coming over to Ireland to do some gigs over here now? Do you do stand up together, or is it very much separate and then the podcast is what you do together?
2: Yeah, absolutely. So I lived in Dublin for years, so I performed in Dublin a lot, and I did Dublin Fringe for a few years, and I'm kind of over and back a lot. So we've been doing live shows in London. We had one a few months ago. We have one coming up for Pride in Boys. It's a gallery in central London. And then we're planning a few things for Dublin soon. Yeah, people love it. People love kind of following and getting to know us, and then it's great to see someone in person. And then often the live shows, you can be a little bit more honest, because it's not been recorded, so that's when we get to kind
0: well, you
2: of
0: hope
2: talk
0: it's not
2: very,
0: been recorded.
2: Very freely.
0: You never know. You never know with people on their phones.
1: Well, at our last show, it was incredible, because Mark said to me just beforehand, he said, we're going to be a little bit no holds barred on this one, so say whatever you want. And I was like, my mother and my two sisters are in the audience, Mark, so maybe not.
0: Oh, no.
1: But he did in fact go on with that anyway, and I had so many questions from my mother afterwards.
2: She had a great time.
0: Oh, she was so proud once again. Lads, we'll keep an eye out for you. The podcast is called Your Internet Boyfriends, Mark T. Cox and Dennis Lenn. Thanks so much for coming on the show.
1: Thank you.
0: Thanks a million. Bye. Talk to you again. It's Ireland's Classic Hits Radio.

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0: Travelling Wilburys, and very fittingly it was the last song on their debut album Volume 1. That is it for me, Trina, for today. We've been here with the Tile Hub, and I will chat to you in the morning from 10 on Ireland's Classic Hits Radio.
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14: At 2 o'clock, good afternoon. I'm Ruby McManus. A witness in the trial of Riad Bouchacker has told the court the accused had to be put down during an alleged stabbing over 2 years ago. The 52-year-old accused of no fixed abode has pleaded not guilty to 8 charges relating to the alleged incident at Parnell Square on the 23rd of November 2023. Emily Keegan has this report, which listeners may find upsetting.
15: Warren Donoghue told the court he was passing by Parnell Square on the day in question when he noticed a commotion which he originally thought was an argument. He said he ran over and saw children on the ground and Riad Bouchacker waving a knife and trying to cut up kids. He told the jury he believes he was the first person to reach the accused and he hit him in the jaw because he had to be put down. He said Mr. Bouchacker fell to the ground and he kicked him to make sure he didn't get back up. Earlier, the court heard from Oisín Murphy, a cyclist who was in the area, and said he saw Mr. Buchker stabbing a child to the neck and chest before he hit him with his bike lock. A third witness, Colin Hernan, told the court he rang emergency services from his car and said Gardaí and several ambulances were required because an individual was stabbing children. The trial continues this afternoon. Emily Keegan at the Criminal Courts of Justice in Dublin.
14: Gardaí investigating the murders of Deirdre Jacob and Joja Dullard are continuing a dig at an old quarry today. The site on the Kildare-Wicklow border was first excavated back in February. It's understood officers were acting on specific information about a suspect in the killings of both women in the 1990s. Conor Lally, Irish Times crime and security editor, says fresh searches at the site could be significant.
16: This particular site was searched back in February, and the activity there, you know, there was excavation there over a long period back in February. That then concluded, and Garda headquarters said at the end of that operation that they'd review the work that they had carried out with a view to going back to that particular site. And obviously they've returned there now in the last 24 hours.
14: An independent Ireland TD is the latest to call for the cut on excise duty for fuel to be extended. The decision was made following protest after unrest in the Middle East caused oil and fuel prices to surge. They're due to expire at the end of next month, along with the fuel income support scheme for farmers and contractors. The government is to decide on whether to extend them in the coming weeks. Deputy Michael Collins says people need time to recover from a hike in costs.
17: Totally opposing that, because I think it needs the people need time to get over the shock. The economic shock, the difficulties they've been experiencing for the last number of months, especially the last number of months in relation to putting food on the table, in relation to paying bills. We know there's over 300,000 unable to pay their electricity bills.
14: Meanwhile, Aintu is accusing the government of withholding information from citizens. It comes as a number of Kerry councillors say revealing the nationalities of those getting council homes would help combat false and untrue rumours. Some councillors disagree and say it would only inflame social tensions, not eradicate them. Aintu leader Pádraig Tobin says it's a move which is badly needed.
18: I think in a liberal democracy, having a censorious attitude like the minister, like the Taoiseach just indicated, is wrong. Information is king in terms of being able to make logical, positive decisions for society. The lack of information is one of the key driving forces of the increase in racism in recent years.
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1: Live.
14: And Tato has released a new limited edition creation, Candy Floss Flavour Crisps. They're described as sweetness with a sprinkle of savoury and are available for a limited time. Previous flavours in the limited edition range include fizzy cola, turkey and stuffing, and Mighty Munch Flavour Tato. Sport is next.
19: I couldn't join the defence forces. 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I couldn't be a mechanical engineer.
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19: I couldn't play drums.
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19: I couldn't be a boxer.
20: I couldn't play at the flat.
19: I couldn't sing.
20: I couldn't
19: I couldn't sit with them.
20: I couldn't handle the pressure.
19: I couldn't feel that confident.
20: I couldn't pass those exams.
19: I couldn't cross the line.
20: I couldn't paint a picture like this.
19: Yes, you can. Join the Irish Defence Forces. 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
14: Starting with soccer, Norway will hope to overcome a disruptive World Cup build-up when they start their group campaign tonight. Scotland cancelled the planned training match with the Norwegian team at short notice. They play Iraq in Group 1 in their first World Cup match since exiting at the round of 16 in 1998. That kicks off at 11pm Irish time, while at 8 group opponents France are up against Senegal at MetLife Stadium in New Jersey. Also this evening, holders Argentina begin their defence against Algeria in Kansas City, and up first for Norway is a meeting with Iraq in Boston. And in tennis, Serena and Venus Williams will return to Wimbledon later this month after receiving wild cards for the women's doubles. Serena returned to action after a four-year absence in the doubles at Queen's last week, while her sister was due to play doubles at the French Open last month. The duo have won six women's doubles titles at the Grass Court Grand Slam.
3: Ireland's weather.
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14: This afternoon and evening will be mostly cloudy with patchy rain and drizzle and just limited bright or sunny spells with highest temperatures of 15 to 20 degrees. 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

Michael. I will be your father figure. 2:14, Tuesday, 16th of June. This is Ireland's Classic Hits Radio. Good afternoon to you. Gareth O'Callaghan here in the afternoon. I hope you're well. Thank you, Trina. Back tomorrow, and we're with you through the afternoon until 6, just like old times. Tuesday, 16th, it's Bloomsday today for all James Joyce fans. I loved Dubliners. Got stuck on the first page of Ulysses, I'm afraid. But there's still time to read it. Now, news and sport and traffic and travel and great sounds, kids, through the afternoon. You can give us a shout if you feel like at voice notes 087-188-0008 for WhatsApp messages and voice notes. Sing a song, come on and recite a poem, or just tell us how wonderful you are. You can email me, gareth@classichits.ie. Now, what do you make of AI, particularly when it comes to voices, okay? Can you tell the difference between an AI-created voice of your voice and your real voice? Lionel Richie is very, very worried today, and I'll tell you why very shortly. He's making big noises, and he's paying a lot of money to protect his voice, and why not?

0: Without You, Leanne Rimes on Ireland's Classic Hits Radio. In Dublin traffic, there's been a collision on the M50 northbound. That's on the off slip and junction 13 Dundrum's being cleared at the moment. Nothing else to report so far. In the main news today, fears are growing US President Donald Trump's peace settlement with Iran could be derailed by Israel after it vowed to keep troops in Lebanon indefinitely. The peace deal's officially due to be signed in Switzerland on Friday. And elsewhere today, Snow Patrol's Gary Lightbody has donated 10 grand to a charity in West Belfast after one of its toughest mornings following the week of race hate riots in the city. Foodstock founder Paul Doherty thanked the singer and everyone at the Lightbody Foundation for supporting the charity's work across Belfast. Foodstock began as a grassroots response to food poverty and has grown into a broad community support network offering food, education, employment help, school uniforms, health and well-being programs and practical assistance for individuals and families. It's not the first time Gary's done it. He does it a lot, considering he's from Bangor and he makes regular donations to various good groups and charitable organizations across the province. Now, if you'd like to get in touch with us today, as always, 087-188-0008 for WhatsApp and voice notes, and our email address, gareth@classichits.ie. Amanda Connolly says, good grief. Just waiting here to collect my two granddaughters back from holidays last night. Didn't realise you were back on the afternoon show. It reminds me of when I used to collect my daughters many years ago. Please say hello to Grace and Shona, my two beautiful granddaughters who are staying with me now for a week. They've never had a request on the radio before. All right, Grace and Shona, look after your nana. Thank you, Amanda. And Terry Mulvey and Bill Draper doing M50 maintenance crews this afternoon. Gareth, great to hear you in the afternoons. Hopefully the day will fly. See what you can do about that.
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2: I'm never going to go to Venice. 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
3: It is very smelly. I didn't.
2: Are there fish in the canal?
3: No, there aren't. The canals are filthy. Filled with old bikes and everything.
2: No, really.
3: Prams. I've seen prams in there.
2: What about the odd hake?
3: No, you wouldn't get a hake. You might get a whale.
2: Stupid thing to say.
3: Hey, but it'd be a bicycle whale. It's right. My favourite
2: show. No.
3: Come on.
2: No, you can't give yourself a deduct.
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0: Play on Ireland's Classic Hits Radio. I interviewed them back in that year, and I'd say they'd only just released the single. They were barely together publicly, and they were nervous when you consider how professional and how successful they are now. Westlife, If I Let You Go. And we had Peter Cetera and The Glory of Love. Now, mostly cloudy, patchy rain and drizzle, limited brighter sunny intervals, getting more limited by the hour. Highest temperatures, 15 to 20 degrees today. Coolest in the west, warmest in the east. Light to moderate south to southwest winds. It's not going to be nice for the next few days, I'm afraid. But we're holding tight to the prediction that the good weather will come back. Okay, it will come back, hopefully for Father's Day, Sunday, June 21st. Now, where did I put this one? Eddie the Painter, he says, I'm putting on the first coat of paint on the wall of a small ballroom here in County Laois. It's going to take the full week. It's great to know you're back and enjoying the voice, which I remember through the 90s. Say hello to Paddy, Tom and Dano. I used to work for Paddy, but now he's working for me, having come back from retirement. That means you own the company now, Eddie, does it? Mm-hmm. Well, I'm trying to figure out where the ballroom is. Anyway, give us a clue. Let us know. Now, 087-188-0008. Some special songs that I've been asked for overnight. We've managed to locate them. Great song from Paul Young. And also one of my favourites coming up a little later on from the Scorpions. But how about a little bit of rock and roll from the early 70s from the Eagles? Coming up next.
1: If you missed Celebrity Loose with Lucy Kennedy, you miss all of this.
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3: Oh,
2: Gary. He has revealed that he doesn't want to move in with another woman.
3: Yeah.
2: He was talking to Louis Theroux. He says...

0: me and my dog.
1: He's a very intelligent man.
2: He's so different to his brother Wayne, party boy.
1: Oh,
2: well,
1: my God.
2: Party boy's given him the boost, but he was a party boy, Wayne. Gary, you think you're dead right?
1: I think he's dead right.
2: Get a bit of peace, eh?
1: Yeah, just you and the dog.
3: Celebrity Loose.
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can't fight this feeling anymore. Hario Speedwagon, that's beautiful. Ireland's classic hits radio, home of the 80s and 90s. 7 minutes to three. If you're holidaying in any of the usual familiar popular holiday resorts next week, a major Sahara heatwave is sweeping across the European continent. So temperatures are forecast to exceed 40 degrees Celsius. Woo! In southwestern Europe, including parts of Spain, Portugal and France, and widely reach the mid-30s, 90s Fahrenheit in Germany, Italy and Czechia. So southwestern Western Europe, highly consistently in the highs of 30s to over 40s. Extended sunny periods making conditions exceptionally hot. Central Europe, Germany, Czechia and Austria in the mid-30s. And southern Europe, Italy, Greece, hot and dry. Daytime temperatures generally peaking in the mid to high 30s. Just be very careful. The Canary Islands will be in the 40s next week because they're situated just right off the north coast of Africa. And of course, enjoy your holiday if you're going.

0: It's My Life, Bon Jovi, on Ireland's Classic Hits Radio, currently on their massive Forever Tour, which includes their first UK and Ireland stadium shows 6 years since they've been here. Major performance scheduled in Dublin August 30th. Looking forward to that. Touring in support of the recent album releases and an upcoming star-studded legendary edition. They've got 10 trucks on the road, and these things are the size of a street. Anyway, August 30th promises to be great. Gareth O'Callaghan in the afternoon. Damien back on Monday. We're with you through the whole week. And Ruby has the news and sport at 3 next.
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10: At 3 o'clock, good afternoon. I'm Ruby McManus. A man continues to be questioned at a Garda station following the death of a woman in Waterford. Noreen Daly, aged in her 80s, was found at a house in Ardsalla shortly after 2 o'clock yesterday afternoon and was pronounced dead at the scene. A man in his 30s was arrested this morning and has been questioned at a Garda station in the South East, where he can be held for up to 24 hours. Local Fine Gael councillor Pat Nugent says Noreen moved from Dublin to her holiday home in Ardsalla just 8 weeks ago.
11: Ardsalla is on the edge of the Blackwater and beautiful, idyllic place to live. Noreen was living there the last number of years, but as a holiday home, but she was, after moving down permanently, she was extremely active in so many different things. She loved music, she loved singing, she loved opera, and she also was very active as far as the Active Retirement Club in Youghal.
10: Dublin Airport passenger cap legislation has been made as legally watertight as possible. Cabinet this morning approved plans to abolish the controversial cap, paving the way for the airport to expand. Legal challenges are anticipated following long-running opposition from local residents and environmental campaigners. Minister Dara O'Brien is hoping to pass the legislation as soon as possible.
2: We've worked as hard as we possibly can on that. We've had a lot of engagement with the Attorney General's office. I've been directly involved in this legislation myself with my own team, and we want to make sure the legislation is as robust as possible. Obviously, any legislation is open to challenge. I hope that it is not, but we'll proceed with this, and I want this passed in this Dáil session before the summer recess.
10: Households are spending up to €2,000 extra each year on basic living expenses due to the cost of living crisis. Soaring food prices, steep energy costs, increased health insurance and sharp rent prices have made it extremely hard to add to savings. According to research by the Banking and Payments Federation Ireland, just over one third of people with savings accounts have less than €5,000 saved. Gwen Harris, North Dublin MAB's regional manager, shares her top tip for budgeting.
4: The first thing that we'd always have to do is actually do our budget, to write it down. Sometimes we look at our budget and we think we're spending exactly as we should be, but when we write down everything that we're spending, maybe there's some small changes that we can make in our budget to increase the ability for us to save. And also then when we're writing down our budget, we're seeing, actually, do I need support?
5: Ireland's Classic Hits Radio News.
1: Live.
10: And Neymar is launching a 16-title micro-drama series powered by AI. The first six shows will launch on June 19th and star the Brazilian footballer. The projects include storylines where he's abducted, he works as a cleaner, and where he is to complete supernatural missions to regain his football skills. Sport is next.
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10: Starting with tennis, Dublin's Conor Gannon is through to the round of 16 in the ATP Dublin Challenger 75. He defeated Bernard Tomic, who has been ranked as high as number 17 in the world, in three sets this afternoon. He'll face either Chris Rodesh or former world number 3 Grigor Dimitrov tomorrow in Elm Park. And in soccer, there's plenty of World Cup action continuing tonight. France are in action against Senegal in the first match of the evening, and that kicks off at 8 p.m. Norway will also get their campaign underway tonight against Iraq. That kicks off at 11 p.m. Irish time. Also this evening, holders Argentina begin their defence against Algeria in Kansas City. That takes place at 2 a.m. Irish time.
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10: This afternoon and evening will be mostly cloudy with patchy rain and drizzle and just limited bright or sunny spells with highest temperatures of 15 to 20 degrees. 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What did Lucy Kennedy say to Colm Hayes? 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
5: Now, kicking off another hour on Ireland's home of the 80s and 90s.

Gala, Freed from Desire, and Yazoo, and Only You on Ireland's Classic Hits Radio, home of the 80s and 90s. 3:13 on a Tuesday afternoon, Bloomsday. Today, June 16th, all over the world celebrating a very special day named after Leopold Bloom, the protagonist of the Irish author James Joyce's quite incredible work, Ulysses, which was set entirely on this date, June 16th, back in 1904. Many cities worldwide holding Bloomsday celebrations for decades. And its success is kind of attributed to dedicated volunteers who they just spend weeks and weeks and weeks putting together these incredible celebrations for what is a very special day. Now, I had the great pleasure last week of meeting a lovely couple on the train. I was travelling to Dublin in preparation for the show, and Tom Griffin and his wife Antoinette dropped by and just said hello. They were chatting, and we got chatting from round about Limerick Junction, and we had a great conversation about motorsport and about radio. And they're celebrating their 40th wedding anniversary today, the 16th of June. And Tom and Antoinette are really, really in love. You can just see that from a couple. They just love each other. And Tom said, please, if you could, say hello to Antoinette round about 3:15 on Tuesday. We'll be in the car together, and I've booked a special meal. It's a little bit of a surprise for our Ruby anniversary, and she's a big fan of Paul Young. So if you could say hello to her and tell her I love her, that would be absolutely great. Tom and Antoinette, real pleasure to meet you both. Beautiful couple. This one's for you. Every time you go away.

0: You Will Be Loved on Ireland's Classic Hits Radio. And especially for Tom and Antoinette Griffin, happy Ruby anniversary. 40 years today, Tom and Antoinette. And a great choice of song, Paul Young, Every Time You Go Away. Now, in entertainment news today, soul music legend Lionel Richie wants to trademark the sound of his voice to protect it from AI clones. The Motown star made 4 applications covering audio of him saying phrases from his songs. These are, "Hello, is it me you're looking for?" I don't say it as well, though, do I? As well as, say you, say me, easy like Sunday morning and all night long. Richie needs to prove consumers associate his voice singing those specific lyrics with particular goods or services. And the move is driven by growing fears over AI voice cloning, with a raft of stars, including Taylor Swift, looking at new ways of protecting their likeness. And Ed Sheeran has told fans he's preparing to step away from the spotlight for a while so he can focus on his family. The singer shared the emotional update on stage during the opening night of his North American tour in Glendale, Arizona. And after performing a run of crowd pleasers, he spoke directly to the audience, hinting that they might not see him for some time once the tour wraps. He's really trimmed down a bit, hasn't he? He's lost a lot of weight. Just looking at a couple of videos of him here. And, well, I was going to say, he's a lot older than he was since the last time I saw him, which he is. But anyway, he's looking his best, that's for sure. Living his best life, 325.
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Ireland's Classic Hits Radio is the home of the 80s and 90s. 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

0: Phone on Blondes, what's up? Bee Gees, You Win Again, and Snow Patrol, Just Say Yes on Ireland's Classic Hits Radio. 16th of June today. Cast your minds back this day back in 1978. For those of you who remember, the movie Grease opened this afternoon in 1978, starring John Travolta and Olivia Newton-John. Hairstyles were never the same again, and a brilliant soundtrack. Not quite as good as Saturday Night Fever, but probably more original. Would that be a fair estimate? Yeah. And on this day in 2015, a well-known TV personality and real estate mogul called Donald Trump launched his campaign for the Republican nomination for US president at Trump Tower in New York. Everyone thought he was chancing it. Everyone thought this isn't going to work for him. And history showed us different. Now, brace yourself for Father's Day this Sunday. Reach out to your dad. Tell him that he's okay. He's a cool bloke, even if his dancing and his jokes leave something to be desired. According to a new survey today by Bloom and Wild Florists, more than half of 2,000 people polled say their father is one of the funniest people they know. Nearly 20% of loyal kids say dad can make them smile even on a bad day. Isn't that great? And 14% insist that their old man's sense of humour is unmatched. Oh, yeah. And one in five describe their dad as their rock. And among the popular Father's Day gifts are whiskey, craft beer, T-shirts and favourite sweets.
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in Cork last night, the night before, tonight at the SSE in Belfast, and tomorrow night back in Dublin. Hasn't been in Dublin now for a year. He's in Fairview Park, and fingers crossed it's going to be good weather. I don't know. Unfortunately, it's not looking like that. Now, that traffic incident on the North Link Road in Cork has been moved, and everything seems to be moving well there. We'll have all the latest traffic and travel for you, and news and sport at 4 with Ruby in a couple of moments' time. You can get in touch with us today, WhatsApp voice notes. Let us know how you are, what you're up to, how your Tuesday's going. 087-188-0008. Right now, you too on Ireland's Classic Hits Radio. 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

0: You Too, With or Without You. Gareth O'Callaghan in the afternoon, Tuesday 16th of June, coming up in the next hour. Sales of vintage clothes have soared. Secondhand clothes up 200% in sales in 1 year. Fantastic news. You could join it. Get rid of some old clothes that still has fit to be worn. And also one tribute show which is coming back to Dublin that you must not miss this summer. That's all to come after the news and sport, traffic and travel at 4. That's next.
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8: At 4 o'clock, good afternoon. I'm Ruby McManus. Geoffrey Donaldson's defence barrister has told a jury there are a million shades of grey between truth and lies, and the burden of proof is at all times on the prosecution. The former DUP leader has denied 18 charges of historic abuse against 2 alleged victims, while his wife, Eleanor Donaldson, has pleaded not guilty to 5 charges of aiding and abetting and faces a trial of facts. Jamie O'Hara has this report from Neary Crown Court, which listeners may find distressing.
9: Defence barrister Kieran Vaughan said on behalf of Geoffrey Donaldson, the defence do not fear the evidence, but they do fear the jury could be swept along in a tide of emotion that could lead them to a conviction, and he cautioned them against it. Mr. Vaughan told the jury this case comes down to the word of complainant A and complainant B against Geoffrey Donaldson's word. He said there is no medical evidence, no forensic evidence, or no witnesses who can come forward to give evidence of the allegations. He also asked the jury how they could defend themselves against an accusation from 40 years ago and asked the jury to keep this in mind during their deliberations. The trial continues.
8: The Taoiseach has accused a Social Democrats TD of making stupid statements in the Dáil around the derelict property tax. Rory Hearn said local councils had their staffing gutted during the Celtic Tiger, which has led to a lack of resources to collect the vacant site's levy. Taoiseach Simon Harris told the Dáil some councils have performed abysmally in collecting the tax, while Taoiseach Micheál Martin rejected criticism from the Social Democrats about council staffing.
10: First of all, the councils have not been gutted. That's a ridiculous statement and a stupid statement to make. There's been very significant investments made. There's been very significant
11: Deputy,
10: allocation of resources.
11: With respect to other members, we need to stick to the time and the rules.
10: There's been very
11: Deputy Hearn, please. I would ask that you refrain. I don't care.
8: Kerry County councillors are suggesting publishing the nationalities of those being awarded social housing. It comes after false claims circulated online about the county giving most of the council home stock to foreign nationals. Some councillors disagree and say it would only inflame social tensions, not eradicate them. ANT leader Pádraig Tobin is calling on the government to be more transparent around immigration.
12: If you bring 70,000 people into a country on an annual basis, on average over a five-year period, roughly the population of Galway, and you don't build the two hospitals, the two universities, the hundreds of schools and the tens of thousands of homes on an annual basis to meet that demand, you will make access to those houses and services harder.
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2: Live.
8: And men who go shirtless in France are now facing fines of €150. A growing number of towns in the country are now banning bare-chested men due to hygiene and decency. Resorts had begun with fines of €15, but have now raised them to €150. People are also banned from walking barefoot or wearing just swimwear in town centres. Sport is next.
13: 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It's Evie's Ready for Nappy Pants.

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3: Starting with soccer, there's plenty of World Cup action continuing tonight. 2022 finalists France are in action against Senegal in the first match of this evening. That kicks off at 8 p.m. Norway will also get their campaign underway tonight against Iraq. That kicks off at 11 p.m. Irish time. Also this evening, holders Argentina begin their defence against Algeria in Kansas City at 2 o'clock in the morning Irish time. Elsewhere, Shamrock Rovers haven't drawn against Maltese side Florian FC in the Champions League first qualifying round draw. The first leg is due to be held on the 7th or 8th of July and the second leg on the 14th or 15th. The draw for the Europa League is due to begin in the next few moments, where Derry City will find out their opponents. The Conference League draw with Bowes begins at 5, while Shelburne received a first round bye and will find out their opponents tomorrow.
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3: In Limerick, traffic on the Corbally Road northbound is busy from Corbally Roundabout to the Mill Road Junction. In Cork, Bandon Road northbound is slow from St James's Graveyard to the South Ring Road. And then in Dublin, there is a breakdown on the M50 northbound at Stephen Junction 13 Dundrum and Junction 12 Firhouse. And traffic on the M50 northbound is slow between Junction 11 Tala and Junction 9 Red Cow.
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3: This afternoon and evening will be mostly cloudy with patchy rain and drizzle and just limited bright or sunny spells with highest temperatures of 15 to 20 degrees. 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

Damien Rice, Cannonball on Ireland's Classic Hits Radio, home of the 80s and 90s, and from Rumours, Fleetwood Mac, Go Your Own Way. It's Gareth O'Callaghan in the afternoon for Damien this week. He's back next Monday, and you can catch him if you're up bright and early, along with Lucy on The Breakfast Show here, 6 to 10 tomorrow morning. Frank Frosty Gibbons is in Lucan. This is his last week working for the post office, Lorena's wife tells me. He's 65 today, Gareth, and he's into the final lap. Can you give him a big shout out, because he's been a fan for years, and on his last week in the job, he's delighted to hear you back on the radio again. Well, happy birthday, Frank, and a long and happy retirement. Keep busy, stay well, and keep doing what you love doing. That's the only advice I can give you. Martina Lynch drops me a text. She says, enjoying the show. Great to hear you on the afternoons. Any chance you might consider coming out of retirement? I'm too busy to retire. Now, do you know something? It's wonderful. It really is, just to get the chance to do it again. It really is. Tonight, Matthew. It's kind of one of those occasions, isn't it? When the guys rang me last week and said, would you stand in for Damien? I said, yes, absolutely I will. Delighted to do it. Anyway, thank you, Martina. And a special hello to your best friend, Carmel Gallagher, who celebrates her birthday today. Maybe a little bit of dance music. I can do that for you. How about Snap? On Ireland's Classic Hits Radio.

Oh, we used to pack the floor with that one back in the day. Snap, Rhythm is a Dancer on Ireland's Classic Hits Radio. Sales of vintage clothes have soared, almost tripling in the year to May, according to consumer spending data from AIB today. The bank's Spend Trend report from last month found that there had been a 9% fall in volume spent in clothing shops compared to May 2025, while a huge boom in the second-hand market saw the sector up almost 200% year-on-year. All of the growth came from an increase in online transactions rather than in-store. Concerns around fashion sustainability, the cost of living and the rise of reselling websites such as Depop and Vinted have played a part in the shake-up. People are more money-conscious and aren't spending as much on new high street clothes. I got a beautiful jacket on Vinted. I don't mind telling you, I'll tell you one thing. If I'd gone into one of the high street shops, this is top stuff. Probably would have cost me about 200 euro. Yeah? And I think my wife would probably know exactly how much it costs because I said, I think I'll buy that one. So she organised it. And it's a really beautiful, beautiful jacket. And I think it cost a fraction of what I would have paid for it if I'd gone into the stores. Anyway, weather is changing today. As you know, misty, mostly cloudy, patchy rain and drizzle, limited bright or sunny intervals so far this afternoon. Top temperatures today, 15 to 20 degrees west. Is where it's coolest, east is where it's warmest, light to moderate south to southwest winds, and a lot of rain in the days to come, but brighter weather due next week. Watch this space. You enjoying this? Pet Shop Boys, Western Girls on Ireland's Classic Hits Radio.

0: Firework from Katy Perry on Ireland's Classic Hits Radio, and one of the best songs from the 1980s Pet Shop Boys. It was their debut song, and a brilliant one, West End Girls. In Dublin, traffic on the M50 northbound slow between Junction 12 Firhouse and Junction 9 Red Cow. No incidents in Dublin, and by the looks of things, no incidents to report in Cork either. South Ring Road eastbound delays between Junction 8 Dublin and Douglas and Junction 10 Mahon, and the Kinsale Road northbound congested for over a mile approaching the Grange Road junction. More traffic for you with the news and sport at 5 o'clock. We were just talking at lunchtime today about when you could smoke indoors, and a couple of the guys couldn't believe it when I told them that I used to smoke 20 cigarettes in a show in the studio. That was back in the 1990s. I gave up cigarettes in 2001. And I almost went back on them on the day of 9/11. I'd been off them almost a year at that stage. Gave them up New Year's Eve 2000. Yep. And I used to smoke 20 cigarettes a day during the show alone. And back then, a lot of the guys said, we don't want to work in a studio where the DJ smokes. So the smoker DJs had their own studio. There were just two of us. One guy who does a particularly good breakfast show back then, and me. And the other guys had the clean studio. Our studio looked like a sauna. Anyway, we've redeemed ourselves now. We're clean, healthy living, old fellas. So, anyway, do you remember those days when you could smoke indoors? Thank God they're gone. No one would believe it. Now, don't forget, if you have DAB on your radio in the car, you can get us nationwide now, DAB. More ways to listen to your favourite classic hits online, on the app, on your speaker, and of course on FM stereo.
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2: All week on Colm and Lucy in the morning, we want to send you along to one of the big summer gigs to see Nile Rodgers and Chic live at the Ivy Gardens on Thursday, July 2nd. Plus, at the end of the week, one lucky winner will be upgraded. We'll also throw in accommodation, because nobody likes driving home after a great gig. Along with your tickets to see Nile Rodgers and Chic, you'll also get to stay at the Chancery Hotel, a new luxury experience in the heart of Dublin City, with breakfast included. We'll be testing your musical knowledge for a chance to bag these tickets. That's Colm and Lucy in the morning, live from 6 a.m.
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0: 2 out of 3 and Bad Meatloaf. Played it last week, but a couple of you said great to hear it. Any chance you could play it again?
1: Of course.
0: Ireland's Classic Hits Radio. In entertainment news this evening, Welsh singer Bonnie Tyler is no longer in a coma, but remains, quote, very unwell in intensive care, according to a post on her official website today. She has also cancelled or postponed all her remaining shows this summer. It's been announced that she was taken to a hospital near her home in Faro in Portugal for emergency intestinal surgery in May. And the statement today reads, Bonnie's family and team would like to update everyone on how she's progressing with her recovery. No longer in a coma, but remains very unwell and in intensive care in hospital in Portugal. And if you're a Wham fan, and let's admit it, we all are, a brand new Wham documentary will dive into the legacy of the band's history-making tour of China. In 1985, the English pop duo made history by becoming the first Western pop act to visit the country following its cultural revolution. And more than 40 years on, that 10-day tour is the focus of a new film which spotlights the duo's performance in Beijing and Guangzhou. Wham! 10 Days in China comes from Sony Music Vision and Sony Music Entertainment UK, which has said the documentary will dive into the whys, hows and legacy of the landmark visit. You've got to remember, 41 years ago, very little was known about life in China. So for, I mean, probably the first Western pop group to perform in China, Wham's two concerts introduced live pop music to audiences who'd never, ever got anything as good as this under strict guidelines at the time. Anyway, it promises to be brilliant. It's in cinemas worldwide, 28th of July, and it will also be broadcast on BBC Two.
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7: My

I Love Yous, Ireland's classic hits radio, home of the 80s and 90s. 5 to 5, Gareth O'Callaghan, in the afternoon. Great to be here. Hope you're well. Coming up later on, 6 to 7, Kim Wilde with her choice of 80s classic hits. Never a bad programme, that's for sure. I love her choice. 7 to 9 tonight, equally great, Ruth Scott. And coming up just after 9 o'clock, After the Watershed, Niall Boylan tackling the big issues. Now, we've got one more before the news at 5. And all the latest news and sport, traffic and travel coming up shortly. You and me.

0: Gwen Stefani, No Doubt, Don't Speak on Ireland's Classic Hits Radio. Coming up after the news and sport, traffic and travel at 5, we've got a couple of classics from 1991, Scorpions, Wind of Change, personal favourite, Self-Indulgence, and Culture Club, a number one from back in the early 80s. Keep it right here.
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11: At 5 o'clock, good evening. I'm Ruby McManus. The Transport Minister says he's not bowing to American pressure over the Dublin Airport passenger cap. The Airlines for America lobby group says the current limit negatively impacts its members and has threatened to take action against Irish carriers in retaliation. Dara O'Brien is pushing ahead with plans to abolish the cap by the end of July after receiving Cabinet approval this morning. He says this was a priority long before the American intervention.
12: I would expect that Airlines for America would look at the legislation that has been brought forward, but this is something we were doing anyway. I've engaged with the Transport Secretary in the United States and I've actually informed them of the progress that we're making in that regard, and I think that has been accepted. Our engagement with them has been very constructive and has been positive.
11: Meanwhile, a woman has told the jury in the trial of Riad Bouchaker how she stopped people from kicking the accused following an alleged stabbing. The 52-year-old defendant has pleaded not guilty to 8 charges relating to the alleged incident at Parnell Square in Dublin on the 23rd of November 2023. Emily Keegan has this report, which listeners may find distressing.
13: Siobhan Carney said she was standing outside the rotunda on the afternoon of the alleged incident when she heard a scream from across the street at Parnell Square. She told the court she looked over and saw Riad Bouchaker with a knife stabbing kids. She said she was a chef and so she knew the damage this knife could do to a little kiddie. The jury heard heard she crossed the road and jumped on the accused. He landed at her feet, and then there was chaos as more people intervened. She said everyone was kicking before she and another woman locked hands and said, "We're not effing savages here. Get the effing kids out of the way." Earlier, the court heard from Warren Donoghue, who said he hit the accused in the jaw because he had to be put down. He said Mr. Boochker fell to the ground and he kicked him to make sure he didn't get back up. The trial continues tomorrow. Emily Keegan at the Criminal Courts of Justice in Dublin.
11: TDs have been told around 38,000 homes will be completed by the end of this year. That would be above last year's completion figure of over 36,000. Conor O'Connell from the Irish Home Builders Association told the Naroctus Housing Committee the next few years will be important.
7: There is positive momentum built up. It is fair to say, I think it was the central bank came out with 38,000. I think it's fair to say it's probably going to be around that, somewhere around that, if not more. But look, it really does. Well, our big concern is not so much about this year, it's about next year and the pipeline that's available to us in terms of land zoning, the planning system, etc.
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2: Live.
11: And the trailer for Shrek 5 is out. It shows Shrek, Fiona, their children and donkey, but gives away very little of the story. Mike Myers, Eddie Murphy and Cameron Diaz return alongside Zendaya. The clip does feature the group in a jail cell where donkey singing reappears.
14: Baby, come back. Any kind of fool could see there was something in everything about you. Roxy!
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11: Sport is next.
16: I couldn't join the defence forces. 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
11: In soccer, there is plenty of World Cup action continuing tonight. 2022 finalists France are in action against Senegal in the first match of the evening, which kicks off at 8 o'clock. Elsewhere, Norway will also get their campaign underway tonight against Iraq. That kicks off at 11 p.m. Irish time. Also, this evening, holders Argentina begin their defence against Algeria in Kansas City at 2 o'clock in the morning Irish time. And Shamrock Rovers haven't drawn against Maltese side Floriana FC in the Champions League first qualifying round draw, while Derry City haven't drawn against Bulgarian side CSKA Sofia in the Europa League equivalent. The draw for the Conference League is due to begin in the next few moments, where Bowes will find out their opponent, while Shelburne received a first round bye and will find out their opponents tomorrow.
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11: In Galway, the Tuam Road northbound is slow between Lisbon and the Bohuna Drive Junction. In Limerick, then, traffic on the Corbally Road northbound is busy from Corbally Roundabout to the Mill Road Junction. In Cork, the South Ring Road eastbound has a delay between Junction 7 Douglas West and Junction 10 Mahon. In Kildare, there is a collision that's on the M7 eastbound between the M9 and Junction 10 Naas. And in Dublin, traffic on the M50 northbound is slow between Junction 12 Firhouse and Junction 9 Redcow.
1: Ireland's weather.
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11: Mostly cloudy for the rest of the day with patchy rain and drizzle. However, the patchy rain will clear eastwards tonight with low temperatures of 11 to 14 degrees. Now you're up to date on the station, giving you the chance to win €29,500 by answering, "What did Lucy Kennedy say to Colm Hayes?" on Ireland's Classics Radio.
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0: 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Don't Look Back in Anger and Police, Every Breath You Take. 5:15. Mostly cloudy, patchy rain and drizzle, limited brighter sunny intervals, highest temperatures 15 to 20 degrees. Coolest in the west, warmest in the east, light to moderate south to southwest winds. Rain on the way, I'm afraid. I'm kind of not losing my voice, getting a bit kind of, it's getting a bit crusty because I'm having the time of my life, that's what. Now, Toy Story 5 opens here in Ireland on Friday. Where were you in 1995 when it all kicked off? Well, it's back, and this promises to be incredible. Toy Story 2 for me was the best of all, so it's going to be interesting to see what happens here with the guys. Tom Hanks, Tim Allen, John Cusack, John Ratzenberger and Keanu Reeves all reprising their roles from the previous movies, and they're also joined by new additions including Bad Bunny, the Puerto Rican rapper, and late night talk show host Conan O'Brien. Personally, I want to be 7 or maybe even 5 again when I'm watching this. Here's a little clip from what you can expect on Friday. Toy Story 5 opening nationwide.
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3: Hard to hear. A lot of commotion.
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7: No, sweetie.
4: Donated.
7: Wow, I love her, but this is going to be hard.
3: Shh, quiet. I hear something. Like tiny footsteps.
8: Oh, kind of cute.
3: Bonnie's coming.
9: Come on, Mom.
10: Oh, no. Lily's going too.
11: Hold on, Bonnie. I'm sure your toys are
10: all right, Buzz, you got to stay here. I'm going with them.
12: Why? Why just you?
10: Look, I just have more field experience than you. That is all.
12: You don't think I can do it?
10: No, I just think I can do it a little bit better.
12: You don't deserve this.
10: Oh, Buzz, come on. I was
12: Jesse
10: only...
12: put me in charge.
10: Which is why you should stay here and watch the room.
12: There is no room without Jesse.
10: Buzz, no!
12: Nice poncho.
4: It's good to see them fighting again.
12: It sure is.
0: Child again. I love it. Toy Story 5. It's going to be a busy weekend in cinemas. I think it's brilliant. It's back. It's good to see them fighting again. Now, 5:18. I want to play a special song for a great old friend of mine. I haven't been in touch for years. And then out of the blue this morning, I got an email from him. And he's in Moscow. And back in 1990, I was in Moscow with... raising money with a group of great people for the Irish Wheelchair Association, and also doing a little bit of recording on video, television stuff. And our interpreter was a guy called Alexei, and I got to meet him and his beautiful fiance Natalia. And out of the blue, he says, I find you on the radio once again. How are you? I'm very, very well. And he's now married and they've children. And he's just wondering if I can play him the Scorpions today. Why not? This one's for you. It's great to hear from you again. Wind of change, like we said it would happen. For all these years, this is for the two of you. From Ireland's Classic Hits Radio.

0: Boy George. Happy birthday, Boy George. Do You Really Want to Hurt Me? Culture Club. And before that, Scorpions on Ireland's Classic Hits Radio, Winds of Change. That's for my friend Alexei in Moscow and his wife Natalia. He does a great Irish accent, and I haven't heard from him in years, and he found us online. So I think it's about 7:30 there tonight. So great to hear from you, Alexei. We must keep in contact. World Cup tonight, 7:30 on RTE2. The Republic of Ireland play their very first game in this World Cup series when they take on France. That got your attention? Wouldn't it just be great? Wouldn't it be great if I was rushing out of here at 6 o'clock this evening to get to the pub to watch the Republic of Ireland playing France? Oh, it would just change the whole summer, wouldn't it? Anyway, nothing of the sort. France play Senegal. Tony O'Donoghue presenting all the action from the opening match in Group 1. These teams famously met in the opening match of the 2002 finals, when Senegal produced one of the great World Cup upsets by prevailing 1-0 against the then holders thanks to a goal by Papa Boupa Diop. I'm reading this. I'm not a genius. I'm just reading it, but it should be a good game tonight. France versus Senegal. 10:30, Iraq versus Norway. And if you can keep with it, 1:45 tomorrow morning, Argentina taking on Algeria.
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12: It's 5:30. Here's your latest headlines. A man in his 30s remains in Garda custody this evening after the death of an elderly woman in Waterford. Closing speeches will continue tomorrow at the trial of Geoffrey Donaldson. Labour is calling for the state to force people sitting on derelict properties to sell them. And new rules proposed for airlines include adding the price of hand luggage into a booking by default. In sport, Shamrock Rovers haven't drawn against Maltese side Floriana FC in the Champions League first qualifying round draw. The first leg is due to be held on the 7th or 8th of July and the second leg on the 14th or 15th. And weather, cloudy with patches of rain this evening with lows temperatures of 11 to 14 degrees tonight.
1: Ireland's traffic with Tyreland. 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Tyreland.ie.
12: Starting with Galway, the Tuam Road northbound is slow between Joyce Roundabout and the Bohorna Drab Junction, and again further up from Rockmount to Clare Galway. In Limerick, the M20 northbound has a delay from Junction to Dordoyle to the M7 interchange. In Kildare, the M7 eastbound has fully reopened now following a collision earlier. In Cork, the Southing Road eastbound has a delay between Junction 6 Cork Airport and Junction 10 Mahon. And finally, in Dublin, Ranelagh Road outbound is jammed from the Triangle to Beckett College, while the inbound sign is busy from Sandymount Avenue to the Triangle. And now you're up to date on Ireland's Classics Radio.
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0: Can't Help Falling In Love With You from UB40 and Roxette, Listen To Your Heart on Ireland's Classic Hits Radio, home of the 80s and 90s. Kim Wilde, 6 to 7 this evening. Ruth Scott is here between 7 and 9, and Niall Boylan here between 9 and midnight. Hello to Billy Duggan, to Andy, Steve and Gary. We're listening to here in Newry Gareth on DAB. Sounds sweet. That's great. Good to know that. DAB, online, on the app, on your speaker and on FM in stereo. There's more ways you can tune into us. It's great, isn't it? All over the country, all over the island and all over the world. If you missed it the first time round, any given day, Cork University Hospital is being repeated on RTE1, 11:20 tonight, following staff shifts and patients' journeys across the hospital. Together, they tell a bigger story of CUH on any given day. I've great affection for that hospital. It saved my life a number of years ago after a very bad car crash, and they are just amazing people. They really are. So that's on RTE1 tonight at 11:20. Now, going to play you something special from Queen, and we'll see if we can squeeze in the chorus before the news at 6.
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Kenny Loggins, Footloose on Ireland's Classic Hits Radio. And before that, Queen, significant in that it was on this day in 1975 that the band went into studio to start recording Bohemian Rhapsody. That's just about it. I'll be back with you tomorrow afternoon just after 2. It's Kim Wilde just after 6. And it is Ruth just after 7. Have a lovely evening. I'll leave you with the Corrs, the news.

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7: At 6 o'clock, good evening. I'm Ruby McManus. Closing speeches will continue tomorrow at the trial of Jeffrey Donaldson. The 63-year-old former DUP leader denies 18 charges of historic abuse against two alleged victims, while his wife, Eleanor Donaldson, has pleaded not guilty to five charges of aiding and abetting and faces a trial of facts. Jamie O'Hara has this report, which listeners may find distressing.
8: Prosecution barrister Rosemary Walsh told the jury there is no reason why complainants A and B would make up the allegations against Jeffrey Donaldson. She said the evidence, when pieced together, shows the women told the truth and had then put their heads above the parapet and braced for what was coming. In his closing speech, which will continue tomorrow, defence barrister Kieran Vaughan reminded the jury the burden of proof always remains on the prosecution. He also said the absence of Eleanor Donaldson from the trial is something they have to consider, and said her police interviews are relevant to her case but are not admissible against her husband.
7: A Sinn Féin bill to end the three-day waiting period to access an abortion has the support of the Taoiseach and Tánaiste. Micheál Martin confirmed in the Dáil he would vote for the measure. He says he wants to see the proposed law go to committee stage, where there may need to be amendments. Government TDs have a free vote on the issue tomorrow. Transport Minister Dara O'Brien says he supports the change.
9: I think, look, this is about a woman making her choice, and no one is going to enter into making this decision without having thought it through, and supports are there for people also. The bill itself isn't perfect, and I think we'll need, you know, amendment at committee. We have a vote of conscience. I'll be voting with my conscience, and I'll be voting to support that change to remove the three-day wait.
7: It's being suggested councils should publish the nationalities of those being awarded social homes. Councillors in County Kerry are mostly in favour of that, but some think it would cause more public anger rather than less. Independent councillor Brendan Cronin says the move would help to kill off the false and untrue rumours that most social homes are being allocated to non-Irish nationals. Inti leader Padraig Tobin says the government should take the lead.
10: If you bring 70,000 people into a country on an annual basis, on average over a five-year period, roughly the population of Galway, and you don't build the two hospitals, the two universities, the hundreds of schools and the tens of thousands of homes on an annual basis to meet that demand, you will make access to those houses and services harder.
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2: Live.
7: And blockbuster hits in the cinema contributed to a rise in spending last month. There was a 53% increase in spending in cinemas compared to last May, with the third of the month highlighted as the busiest day so far this year, with the release of The Devil Wears Prada 2 and Michael. The latest spend trend report from AIB shows also an almost 200% rise in the purchase of second-hand clothes in the past year. Kane Charlton, owner of 35 Vintage on Fade Street, says there are a number of things pushing people to buy pre-loved.
11: A lot of people I know are in their 20s, don't have the money to be going out buying brand new clothes every week or every couple of weeks for work, whatever. As in, for example, if you want to buy a brand new Ralph Lauren shirt for the office, it's going to cost you up of €150 in your Brown Thomas's or whatever online, whereas we'll sell them for 30 or 40 quid. So, and they're the exact same, it's just been washed a couple of times.
7: Sport is next.
12: Kirstacher, Hervishi, Amchadunish, Volumore, Agustamana, Erlina, Leninaritor, and Nuachan Ustatu Malertu Agus Aholoher, Tasha Eska Agus Fedre Yen of Gans Throw. Tor Kurter and Servish Noshinta Amchadunish Tomana Erlina and Yovig NDLS Punk RSA Punk IE. Maiga Vaidi Zevna Atastal, Tachtrocht on Udorosum Hoveltocht Er Wodi.
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6: With Supermax, the only thing fresher than that last minute goal, the 100% fresh Irish chicken breast sandwich from Supermax. 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
7: Starting with soccer, there's plenty of World Cup action continuing tonight. 2022 finalists France are in action against Senegal in the first match of the evening, which kicks off at 8 o'clock. Norway will also get their campaign underway tonight against Iraq, that kicks off at 11 p.m. Also, this evening, holders Argentina begin their defence against Algeria in Kansas City at 2 o'clock in the morning. Former Man United boss Ruben Amorim has been confirmed as AC Milan's new head coach. Amorim was sacked by Man United in January with the club in sixth place in the league. They ultimately finished third under Michael Carrick. And Shamrock Rovers have been drawn against Maltese side Floriana FC in the Champions League first qualifying round draw, while Derry City have been drawn against Bulgarian side Ceska Sofia in the Europa League equivalent. And in the Conference League, Bows will face St. Joseph's from Gibraltar, while Shelburne received a first round bye and will find out their opponents tomorrow.
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7: In Galway, the Tuam Road northbound is slow between Joyce Roundabout and the Bohorna Drive Junction. In Limerick, the Dock Road northbound is slow between Docklands Business Park and the Shannon Bridge Roundabout. In Cork, the North City Link Road is congested between Apophthegm's Road and Dublin Street. In Meath, the M2 northbound has a delay approaching a collision on Rath Roundabout. And in Dublin, Pembroke Road outbound is congested from Lansdown Road to Ballsbridge.
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7: Mostly cloudy for the rest of the day with patchy rain and drizzle. However, the patchy rain will clear eastwards tonight with low temperatures of 11 to 14 degrees. 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
13: 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This is Ireland's Classic Hits Radio. Good evening, everyone. I'm Kim Wilde. Now, let's get back to more of the decade's biggest hits. Watch out for Madonna and the Cars, as they're on the way soon after this crazy tune from the Pointer Sisters

Classic Hits Radio with Tina Turner. Next, I thought it might be great to hear a Human League song. One of the most inspirational bands of the 80s. They certainly inspired Ricky and I when we were making records back then. Here's one of my favourites from 1983.

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10: At 25 to 7, here's your latest headlines. The jury in the trial of Reid Bhushagar has heard from a number of witnesses who were passing the scene of an alleged attack in Dublin over 2 years ago. Closing speeches will continue tomorrow at the trial of Geoffrey Donaldson. The Irish Home Builders Association is raising concerns about what it says is the slow pace at which local authorities are attempting to rezone land. And a cycling group is welcoming plans for new cycling lanes outside Connolly Station in Dublin. In sport, there's plenty of World Cup action continuing tonight. 2002 finalists France are in action against Senegal in the first match of this evening, which kicks off at 8 o'clock. And the weather, mostly cloudy for the rest of the day with scattered outbreaks of rain. Temperatures will not fall below 11 to 14 degrees tonight.
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10: In Galway, the Old Dublin Road eastbound has a delay from the Coast Road Junction to the GAA Club. In Limerick, the Dock Road northbound is slow between Corsbrack Avenue and the Shannon Bridge roundabout. In Cork, the South Ring Road eastbound has a delay at Junction 9 Bloomfield and Junction 10 Mahon. In Meath, the M2 northbound still has that delay approaching a collision on Rath roundabout. And in Dublin, Naas Road inbound has a delay from Bluebell Lewis Stop to Blackhorse Bridge. And now you're up to date on Ireland's Classic Hits Radio.
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0: playing some great songs on Ireland's Classic Hits Radio. I'm Kim Wilde. 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
9: At 7 o'clock, good evening. I'm Ruby McManus. The jury in the trial of Riad Bhushikar has heard from a number of witnesses who were passing the scene of an alleged attack in Dublin over 2 years ago. The 52-year-old accused of no fixed abode has pleaded not guilty to 8 charges relating to the alleged incident at Parnell Square on the 23rd of November 2023. Emily Keegan has this report, which listeners may find upsetting.
10: Among the witnesses to give evidence today was Oisín Murphy, a cyclist who was travelling in the area of Parnell Square on the day. He said he saw Riad Bhushikar take out a very large knife, grab a child and plant the knife multiple times into their chest and neck. He told the court he hit Mr. Bhushikar on the head with his bike lock. Another witness, Warren Donoghue, said he was passing the area with his family when he saw Riad Bhushikar waving a knife and trying to cut up kids. He said he hit him in the jaw because he had to be put down. The final witness to give evidence today, Siobhan Kearney, said she jumped on the accused, he landed at her feet, and then there was chaos as more people intervened. She said everyone was kicking before she and another woman locked hands and said, "We're not effing savages here," and told people to get the kids out of the way. The trial continues tomorrow.
9: Elsewhere, closing speeches will continue tomorrow at the trial of Geoffrey Donaldson. The 63-year-old former DUP leader denies 18 charges of historic sex abuse against 2 alleged victims, while his wife, Eleanor Donaldson, has pleaded not guilty to 5 charges of aiding and abetting and faces a trial of facts. Jamie O'Hara has this report, which listeners may find distressing.
11: Prosecution barrister Rosemary Walsh told the jury there is no reason why complainants A and B would make up the allegations against Geoffrey Donaldson. She said the evidence, when pieced together, shows the women told the truth and had then put their heads above the parapet and braced for what was coming. In his closing speech, which will continue tomorrow, defence barrister Kieran Vaughan reminded the jury the burden of proof always remains on the prosecution. He also said the absence of Eleanor Donaldson from the trial is something they have to consider, and said her police interviews are relevant to her case but are not admissible against her husband.
9: The Labour Party says over 300 people turned up to a public meeting about the bin bag ban in the city area yesterday. Dublin City Council is banning the bags from streets in an effort to reduce dumping and litter caused by animals ripping open the plastic. The ban is already in place in parts of the city centre, but the local authority is seeking to expand that. Labour TD for Dublin Central, Marie Sherlock, says the intention is honourable, but the council must provide alternatives.
12: Dublin City Council has effectively devolved responsibility for the alternative to bin bags to the bin companies, and the only alternative in place now for people are either the wheelie bins or caddy bins, which in many instances are simply not appropriate for people in that area because of the size of their houses, the narrowness of the footpath.
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5: Live.
9: And blockbuster hits in the cinema contributed to a rise in spending last month. There was a 53% increase in spending in cinemas compared to last May, with a third of the month highlighted as the busiest day so far this year, with the release of The Devil Wears Prada 2 and Michael. The latest spend trend report from AIB also shows an almost 200% rise in the purchase of second-hand clothes in the past year. Sport is next.
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9: In soccer, there's plenty of World Cup action continuing tonight. 2022 finalists France are in action against Senegal in the first match of this evening. Kickoff is at 8 p.m. Norway will also get their campaign underway tonight against Iraq. This will be Norway's first World Cup match since exiting at the round of 16 in 1998. That kicks off at 11 p.m. Irish time. Also, this evening, holders Argentina begin their defence against Algeria and Kansas City at 2 o'clock in the morning. And Shamrock Rovers have been drawn against Maltese side Floriana FC in the Champions League first qualifying round draw, while Derry City have been drawn against Bulgarian side CSKA Sofia in the Europa League equivalent. In the Conference League, Bose will face St. Joseph from Gibraltar, and Shelburne received a first round bye and will find out their opponents tomorrow.
1: Ireland's weather.
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9: Tonight, patchy rain and drizzle will gradually clear eastwards for most areas, with clear spells and isolated showers following for a time. Some mist and fog also, with temperatures not falling below 11 to 14 degrees. Now you're up to date on the station, giving you the chance to win €29,500 by answering, what did Lucy Kendi say to Colm Hayes on Ireland's Classic Hits Radio?
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This is Ireland's Classic Hits Radio with myself, Ruth Scott at Night. Deacon Blue, Scottish band. I remember this. I'm telling you this because I saw a story about the Scottish fans at the World Cup of the weekend. Not only did they pipe their way to Fenway Park in Boston, they have their official national anthem and then they have their unofficial national anthem, which is a 1970s disco hit called Yes Sir, I Can Boogie. This is, if you can imagine 10,000 Scottish fans in an auditorium singing, ah, yes sir. And you get the gist. You get the gist, don't you? That's a pretty cool unofficial anthem, isn't it? It's Ireland's

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0: is where it's got a night on Ireland's Classic Hits Radio. Your home of the 80s and 90s. Now, coming up, you might remember last night, I told you about Jerry Halliwell joining the cast of Only Murders in the Building. Tonight, we learn that an Irish actress is joining the cast too. I'm going to tell you exactly who it is in a couple of minutes' time tonight.
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Ireland's Classic Hits Radio with myself, Ruth Scott. I have just seen the name of the Irish actress who has been added to the latest season of Only Murders in the Building. Nicola Coughlan. Yeah, Nicola Coughlan from, well, Derry Girls, we always say, but also being pretty much the star of Bridgerton. She's going to be there along with, well, Jerry Halliwell, David Tennant, Jodie Whittaker, Richard Ayoade, the comedian, and Jim Broadbent. This is for season 6. I think I finished watching it around season 3. You know what? I might need to go back and just catch up now that she's been at it. You can read about it and loads more showbiz on classichits.ie.

0: Ireland's Classic Hits Radio, your home of the 80s and 90s, with myself, Ruth Scott. Do you know what? You never actually hear about this man at this time of the year. Well, this is probably the reason why. Apologies in advance.
1: So here it is, Merry Christmas.
0: Yeah, not it was so awful to blame Christmas music in June. The reason I played you the tiny clip is, well, Noddy Holder from Slade, the singer. He's just turned 80. Because I saw a couple of pictures of him in the papers today celebrating his birthday, and you only ever hear about him at round about November and December every year. So I decided I'd break that curse and include him in the middle of the year. Right, on the way in a tick, did you watch the lovely new documentary about her? It was fab. I'm even going to play you a classic hit from her in a tick tonight on Ireland's Classic Hits Radio.
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Ireland's Classic Hits Radio, your home of the 80s and 90s. With a classic from the 80s, Bryan Adams. Speaking of all things 80s, Kylie Minogue. Kylie Minogue, the documentary, three-parter. I loved it. There was loads of really old footage of her from her Neighbours days with her mad curly hair when she started going out with Michael Hutchins. It was amazing, so it was. Not as amazing as our cash prize of almost 30,000 euros for what Lucy Kennedy said to Colm Hayes. Yeah, it still hasn't been won. And we'd love to hand you over the cash, tax-free, lump sum. Talk about a bonus for your year. Make sure you're listening in. Five chances to play every single day. With your first chance, just before 7 with Colm and Lucy in the morning on Ireland's Classic Hits Radio.

0: You know what? Maybe you're having a pretty rubbish Tuesday. And if you are, I have got just the thing to help lift you out of that bad form. I'm going to tell you about it tonight after 8.
1: If you missed Celebrity Loose with Lucy Kennedy, you miss all of this.
2: So Gary Lineker has blown the final whistle on romance.
3: Oh,
2: Gary. Has revealed that he doesn't want to move in with another woman.
3: Yeah.
2: He was talking to Louis Theroux. He says, just me and my dog.
3: He's a very intelligent man.
2: He's so different to his brother Wayne, party boy.
3: Oh,
2: well,
3: my God.
2: Party boy's given him a boost, but he was a party boy Wayne. Gary, you think you're dead right?
3: I think
2: you're
3: dead right,
2: Get a bit of peace, eh?
3: Yeah, just you and the dog.
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10: Good evening, I'm Daniel Pitcher. The jury in the trial of Riad Bhutchikar has heard from a number of witnesses who were passing the scene of an alleged attack he carried out in Dublin over 2 years ago. The 52-year-old accused of no fixed abode has pleaded not guilty to 8 charges relating to the alleged incident at Parnell Square on the 23rd of November 2023. Emily Keegan has this report which listeners may find distressing.
11: Among the witnesses to give evidence today was Oisín Murphy, a cyclist who was travelling in the area of Parnell Square on the day. He said he saw Riad Bhutchikar take out a very large knife, grab a child and plant the knife multiple times into their chest and neck. He told the court he hit Mr. Bhutchikar on the head with his bike lock. Another witness, Warren Donoghue, said he was passing the area with his family when he saw Riad Bhutchikar waving a knife and trying to cut up kids. He said he hit him in the jaw because he had to be put down. The final witness to give evidence today, Siobhan Kearney, said she jumped on the accused, he landed at her feet and then there was chaos as more people intervened. She said everyone was kicking before she and another woman locked hands and said we're not effing savages here and told people to get the kids out of the way. The trial continues tomorrow.
10: Donald Trump insists an agreed peace deal states loud and clear Iran wouldn't develop a nuclear weapon. A formal sign is expected to take place on Friday. He also dismissed reports that the US is investing money in Iran as a ridiculous rumour. Meanwhile, President Trump's also criticised Israel's actions in Lebanon.
12: I've had a great relationship with Bibi, but now Bibi has to be more responsible with respect to Lebanon. Lebanon used to be a great country. It was a country where you had professors, doctors. Now it's terrible.
10: A Sinn Féin bill to end the 3-day waiting period to access an abortion has the support of the Taoiseach an Tánaiste. Micheál Martin confirmed in the Dáil that he would vote for the measure and says he wants to see the proposed law go to committee stage where there may have to be amendments. And Labour's calling on the state to force people sitting on derelict properties to sell them. The party believes the new derelict property tax being managed by revenue doesn't go far enough. And that's your news for now.
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13: Tonight, patchy rain and drizzle will gradually clear eastward for most areas, with clear spells and isolated showers following for time. Some mist and fog also, with temperatures not falling below 11 to 14 degrees. 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

This is Ruth Scott at Night on Ireland's Classic Hits Radio, your home of the 80s and 90s. If you're having a bit of a rough Tuesday, or you would just like something cute to look at, I need to tell you about this, because there was a Turkish performance, bear with me, of Romeo and Juliet in the form of ballet. It's very serious. And they're just at the final scene where Romeo is lying dead on the stage, spoiler alert, and a cat, a real life cat, comes onto the stage and starts to literally claw at dead Romeo's hair and eating his hair. And Juliet, the character, the actress, the ballerina, is bawling, lying on top of him. And the cat is just looking around, eating hair, starts jumping on the props. I tell you, if that cat had been included in the Leaving Cert version, I might have paid a bit more attention to my Shakespeare. But it's funny. Just go Google Turkish Romeo Juliet cat. I promise you, you will laugh like you haven't laughed in quite some while. This is Ireland's Classic Hits Radio. We've got

0: This is your home of the 80s and 90s with myself, Ruth Scott. I was just remembering back to the good old days when I used to collect smelly paper and fancy rubbers. 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Or you'd get your little rubbers. They might be in the shape of, I don't know, hearts or teddies, and they'd be cute and they always smell nice. Why was I thinking of these? I needed to rub out a pencil line today on something. I could not find a rubber in the house. Ridiculous. I'd say I had dozens of them when I was a kid, and all of them completely unused at the same time. Right, on the way in a tick, a classic hit from Sinead O'Connor.
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0: Ireland's Classic Hits Radio, your home of the 80s and 90s, with myself, Ruth Scott. I've just seen that House of Guinness Season 2 has been confirmed. That one is on Netflix. But Disney Plus has The Bear. You know that one? Oh, people seem to go wild for The Bear. And The Bear is coming to an end after Season 5. And it's not because people didn't like it. It's, well, people loved it. But I reckon they've plumbed the depths of all they can get. But listen, mark my words, this will be where the spin-offs really and truly start to come into play. 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

0: Rick Scott at Night on Ireland's Classic Hits Radio. So you know there's been the news from the UK about their social media ban for under-16s. And there was an interview I saw where a reporter was doing a live interview and she asked a young woman under the age of 16 who would be impacted by it. She was asking her about it. Wait till you hear... Oh my God, the teenager might have given the best response I've ever heard in my life.
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0: If you have teenagers and are affected by the general surliness... Oh, no, no, no. Oh, my God, that made me laugh. I've actually listened to that about 10 times already today. This is Ireland's Classic Hits Radio.

0: Okay, that's pretty much it from me, Ruth Scott. Just a little bit of again, a little bit. The reporter asking the teenager, what's she going to do now that she can't spend 9 hours at the weekend looking at social media?
1: And what will you do?
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0: Stare at a wall. What am I going to do for the night? 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While, of course, I'm listening to Nighttime Talk, which is up next. 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
11: Good evening, I'm Daniel Pitcher. The jury in the trial of Riad Bouchagar has heard from a number of witnesses who were passing the scene of an alleged attack he carried out in Dublin over 2 years ago. The 52-year-old accused of no fixed abode has pleaded not guilty to 8 charges relating to the alleged incident at Parnell Square on the 23rd of November 2023. Emily Keegan has this report, which listeners may find distressing.
12: Among the witnesses to give evidence today was Oisín Murphy, a cyclist who was travelling in the area of Parnell Square on the day. He said he saw Riad Bouchagar take out a very large knife, grab a child and plant the knife multiple times into their chest and neck. He told the court he hit Mr. Bouchagar on the head with his bike lock. Another witness, Warren Donoghue, said he was passing the area with his family when he saw Riad Bouchagar waving a knife and trying to cut up kids. He said he hit him in the jaw because he had to be put down. The final witness to give evidence today, Siobhan Kearney, said she jumped on the accused, he landed at her feet, and then there was chaos as more people intervened. She said everyone was kicking before she and another woman locked hands and said, "We're not effing savages here," and told people to get the kids out of the way. The trial continues tomorrow.
11: Donald Trump insists an agreed peace deal states loud and clear Iran wouldn't develop a nuclear weapon. A formal sign is expected to take place on Friday. He also dismissed reports that the US is investing money in Iran as a ridiculous rumour. Meanwhile, President Trump's also criticised Israel's actions in Lebanon.
13: I've had a great relationship with Bibi, but now Bibi has to be more responsible with respect to Lebanon. Lebanon used to be a great country. It was a country where you had professors, doctors. Now it's terrible.
11: Sinn Féin bill to end the three-day waiting period to access an abortion has the support of the Taoiseach an Tánaiste. Micheál Martin confirmed in the Dáil that he would vote for the measure and says he wants to see the proposed law go to committee stage, where there may have to be amendments. And Labour's calling on the state to force people sitting on derelict properties to sell them. The party believes the new derelict property tax being managed by Revenue doesn't go far enough. And that's your news for now.
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1: Tonight, patchy rain and drizzle will gradually clear eastward for most areas, with clear spells and isolated showers following for a time. Some mist and fog also, with temperatures not falling below 11 to 14 degrees. 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
9: Welcome along to the show. Now, there's a lot to get through, including, by the way, a pilot project in the Doka Centre in Mountjoy Prison, where they're going to allow inmates to have cells or phones, should say cells. Phones in their cells, not cells in their phones. Phones in their cells has certainly raised a few questions online, with people saying, is it a hotel or is it a prison? Now, they are limited to 2 calls a day, I think 10 or 15 minutes per call. Those calls will be taken away from them, of course, as a privilege if they don't behave themselves. It's a pilot project. They say it's good for reintegrating prisoners back into society, yada, yada, yada, yada. Rehabilitation, yada, yada, yada. I don't know whether you agree with it or not. What's prison about? Retribution, revenge, rehabilitation? What is it really about? Do the victims have a phone? We'll talk about that later on. Also, by the way, I do want to talk about censorship, because, of course, the whole question of censorship has been raised over the last 2 days, particularly in relation to the social media ban in the UK. And not only that, then this morning we get the news that news sources are being trusted less, gone from 52% down to 41%, according to Grip Media. And it really shows that people are looking elsewhere for their news. Do we actually trust the news? Do we believe the news is censored? Censored in respect of it only gives us one part of the news, or the part they want us to hear. And do you believe we're being censored? We'll talk about that later on. But first, an absolutely shocking, shocking story if you've been following it in the UK. And this is the murder of Preston Davey. And it is beyond comprehension when you look at the details of the story that two grown men could do this to a baby boy who was only 13 months old. It's a case that's almost impossible, as I said, to comprehend. A baby boy just over a year old, who should have been protected, cared for, loved, instead became the victim of horrific abuse and ultimately murder. Following his trial at Preston Crown Court, Jamie Varley, aged 37, was convicted of Preston's murder. He was also convicted of child cruelty offences, sexual offences, producing indecent images of the child and distributing said indecent image. John McGowan, Fazarkalari, I think I'm pronouncing that wrong, aged 32, was convicted of allowing the death of a child, child cruelty and sexual assault. The case has raised profound questions about child protection, safeguarding systems, and whether opportunities were missed to intervene before Preston lost his life. Because there were signs there. Social services should have been intervening, of course, because the child was adopted. Joining today is journalist Laura Perrins from Grip Media, who has been examining the case and the wider issues that it raises. But just before we speak to Laura, just give you a quick timeline for those not familiar with the story. Preston was born in 2022. In January 2024, emergency services were called after Preston was found unresponsive. The child was taken to hospital, but tragically died from the catastrophic injuries. I can't even describe them on the air to you. They're so horrific. It would really upset you if I described the injuries he suffered from. A major police investigation was launched. Investigators uncovered evidence of severe abuse and neglect. Further investigations have covered child cruelty offences, sexual offences and indecent images linked to the case. Both men were charged with multiple offences. The case proceeded to the Crown Court, where evidence was heard over the last few weeks, and the jury found Varley and his partner guilty. That's what we know so far. Let's get the rest of the story, of this horrific story, from journalist Laura Perrins, who's been following it. Laura, hi, how are you?
14: Morning, Niall. Afternoon, I think.
9: What a shocking, shocking story. I mean, this story has broken the hearts of everybody across the UK and here in Ireland as well. It was featured on 6-1 News last night and RTE as well. Like, this is a baby. And given it to two people who should have loved that child. That's what you would expect when a child is adopted. But that wasn't the case, clearly.
14: Yeah, it was a really shocking case. I followed it very closely, and I mean, I don't, you, we are perhaps, or people should be careful in terms of other people who are in the room, and I certainly don't want to be sensationalist about things, but it's the worst case in England and Ireland I've ever read, or I've ever lived in. I don't say that lightly. There may be similar cases in the US, but certainly in England and Britain and Ireland, I haven't read anything worse than this. The jury went out on Thursday to deliberate, and the verdicts came in yesterday, and I lost quite a bit of sleep over it. But aside from me, Niall, it's bad enough when something like this happens. You know, it can happen within a family, it can happen and things like that. But again, and we touched on this last week, what makes this more extreme and raises it is that the state was involved. The state gave this child to these men. And the question must be, why? You know,
9: there was an alternative, wasn't there? Because for those who don't know, I think his mother was in jail, but his grandmother did say she would take care of the child, but she wasn't allowed to. And instead, the child was put into foster care and then up for adoption.
14: So he had a, Preston Dave, he had a very tragic life in a way. He was born, yes, his birth mother herself was convicted of murder when she was 14. She served 14 years for that, a very horrific attack on a pensioner. She was nearly in mid-30s when she had Preston. She was in and out of prison because she was recalled on license. She must have conceived him, had him, but he was taken into care after 4 days. The grandmother has come out and said she was already looking after Preston's older sister, and she did offer to look after Preston, but she then was diagnosed with cancer. Now, personally, I think on balance, it probably would have been a very difficult decision for the social workers to leave a child with her grandmother. This is a baby, you know, moving around a lot would require a lot of energy. So it's not simply as easy to say they should have left it with the grandmother. I certainly think all family that, you know, all families should be explored when it comes to who can look after a child that cannot be looked after by its mother. But that's a far, far cry from saying we're going to hand over an infant to two men. There is going to be a serious case review into this. But I will put it on the record. I don't think we have any business handing over an infant to two unrelated men, whether they are gay or straight. I don't know of any other civilization that does this. We would never have done this, you know, up to about 2 minutes ago. This is not a good idea. This isn't about ideology and who's nice and pride. This is about who can take care of a child less than a year month old, a child that is completely vulnerable. And I remember the prosecution counsel actually put it to one of the defendants during cross-examination because there was a lot of video evidence. It wasn't just about the horrific sexual abuse, but really serious emotional and physical abuse as well, especially the emotional abuse. There was one video of the baby being left in a bath with very little, 14 minutes. Okay, and he was crying, and he was never taken out of, and he was just left there. And it was put to one of the defendants, I think Jamie Vardy, you know, a child that age is completely dependent on its caregiver. They are at your mercy. And that's exactly the point. And those two men show that child no mercy. And we need to know why. Why was that child placed with two men? An infant, not an older child.
9: Let's not even use the word men. Sorry for interrupting you, Laura. It upsets me when I hear that these two were animals. Animals in the way they behave towards this child. They're not even
14: sure.
9: Men.
14: They were men. That's the reality. And I think you're defaming animals because animals might kill the young of another. But I've never seen an animal subject another animal to this kind of sexual abuse. So they are men. And there's no point in using different adjectives. One was a teacher. McGann Zalarley, he achieved a PhD, and he was an only child from an extremely respectable middle class family. Jamie Varley, who essentially raped this child to death, he was a teacher. He was the head of safeguarding at the local secondary school. So don't kid yourself and think, oh, I would have been able to spot this from a mile away. No, you wouldn't. Nobody else did. The social workers didn't seem to raise any questions.
9: The headline in the newspapers this morning in the UK, and a lot of the newspapers, was 8 chances were missed or something like that. I think it was 8 or 10 chances were missed. So what are they referring to? So was there a case where this child was either brought to the attention of a social worker, brought to a hospital? Was it to a hospital, I think, where there was bruises spotted, but staff didn't intervene?
14: The child was brought to hospital on at least three occasions before the final occasion when he essentially died on arrival, but they did try to resuscitate him. He was brought on three occasions. One, there was a fracture to his arm. A fracture to a one-year-old child is extremely serious. Mm. It was a non-accidental injury. For some reason, there were questions raised. A nurse did raise issues in relation to the amount of bruising on baby Preston, and she seems to have been dismissed. It was raised with social workers. The social workers dismissed it, and it was referred to Lancashire Police, and they didn't seem to take it any further. So there were at least three occasions.
9: And why do you think in this particular case they didn't want to take it any further?
14: Well, I think it's because of the usual DEI ideology. I think either consciously or more likely subconsciously, they did not want to be accused of being homophobic. Because who needs that hassle in their life? Remember, these like exactly the same as the police in the Henry Nowak case, they are subjected to relentless training in relation to DEI.
9: I know that was suggested on the news last night, that questions must be asked in relation to inclusion training. And the way that's done, that people should be seen, everybody should be seen as equal, whether you're gay, whether you're straight, whether you're lesbian, whatever you are, everybody as a parent should be seen as equal. But they believe that may not have been the case. And as you say, it could be unconscious in somebody's mind. I best not say it, I'll be deemed to be homophobic or not inclusive or whatever it happens to be. So we can't even repeat, and I'm not one for censorship, but we couldn't repeat the injuries to this child and what happened to this child. It's just not even broadcastable. It's absolutely abhorrent. It's disgusting. It's vile what that child went through in the last few months of his life.
14: Well, he was only... Okay, so when he was placed with those two men, in a permanent way, he was dead 115 days later. That's the timeline. It was only 4 months. And he was placed... And he was a perfect baby when he was placed by them. That was actually the words of the co-defendant, John McGann, a perfect child. The words of the doctor who placed him, or who had the final examination before baby Preston was placed with these two men, was that he was a gorgeous, happy, alert, and interactive child, that I have no major health concerns for him. It was a pleasure to review him, and I wish him all the best. The foster parents, okay, if we don't talk about the injury, Sandra and Paul Cooper, you know, they looked after vulnerable children for 27 years. And we could take some comfort in that they looked after this child for 10 months really, really well. They cared for him, they loved for him, but at first they were happy with the two men, but then relations actually broke down between those foster parents, in particular Sandra Cooper and the couple who wouldn't let her see, and made up excuses for further meetings in seeing baby Preston. So concerns were raised. There were concerns by Sandra Cooper. As I said, there were concerns raised by one of the nurses in the hospital, and it was referred to police. But for some reason, and we need to find this out in the so-called safeguarding review, although they're reviewing themselves, as to why there were not further concerns.
9: I'm assuming when concerns are raised, particularly when it comes to adoption, that you have, you know, because I'm adopted, and I remember even in the bad adoptions we had from other baby homes in Ireland, I can remember the woman, I was only a child, and I can remember the woman from the adoption agency, which was St. Louise's at the time. There was a kind of social nurse, and she would call every couple of months to the house, you know, to see how I was getting on, all that kind of stuff, and how was I thriving, and all that. And I remember it too with my brother, because he was adopted as well. So I remember all of that. And so surely the adoption agency who organised this would have sent somebody around, you know, initially the first couple of months, every couple of weeks, and then obviously every couple of months, and then eventually leaving them alone. Surely somebody was sent around to see how they were getting on.
14: Yeah, people were sent around, and they said they dismissed their concerns. So one foster or social worker, who I won't name for now, wrote in the time that, you know, she thought that the child was a little bit down. But this is what she said in relation. This is after the broken arm, and she contacted Jamie Varley afterwards and said, just to reassure you, she said that they have absolutely no concerns. That was a different medic. And she later wrote in her notes, Jamie was beside himself. And he was feeling bad about Preston's arm. He was very teary and gaunt looking. So she's more concerned about the condition of Jamie Varley than she is about the one-year-old with a broken arm. So that why? Why? Then there's another independent reviewing social worker. She visited the family on the 7th of July. And she said she wondered out loud if there was any problem that she couldn't see because of the three previous hospital admissions decided that they all seemed happy together. Well, you know, why couldn't you see it? That's a genuine question. Why couldn't you see it? If it? Was there something there that you didn't want to see because you have been just buried in DEI training or something? I don't know. At the moment, we can only...
9: And was there any mention of... you know, relatives of these two individuals, these two men, you know, what role they played, friends, neighbours, did any, you know, the public, generally speaking, did anybody else notice?
14: Friends did raise concerns. Jamie Varley did disclose to some of his friends that he has dark thoughts. In some text messages, he actually sent to his mother, he said something like, I'm going to murder the child, or he's dead meat. But people do engage in willful blindness. In fact, Jamie Varley came out in trial. His mother supposedly doted on the child. She herself was a mother, I think, to five. But you know, Niall, people see what they want to see. People see all the time. You see it all the time in cases or even in your own life. People see what they want to see. The neighbours gave evidence saying they did think the child cried. In fact, one of the men went over and said, apologized for the crime. But people don't like, we didn't want to be interfering neighbors. In the terrible case of Sarah Sharif, who was essentially also tortured to death by her Pakistani father, who the family court returned her to, neighbors also said they did not want to raise concerns because they didn't want to be considered racist. This stuff is all over the place. I don't know how about this self-censoring. I don't want to raise the concern because I might be racist. I don't want to raise concern because someone might say, no, raise the concern. I mean, if you have raised the concern,
9: Is what we talked about when we talked about Henry Novak, going back 2 weeks ago. This idea that people are not being treated equally, unconsciously by, you know, be it the authorities, the police, or whatever it is, nurses, doctors, because everybody has a fear that they might be labelled something if they interfere or intervene or do something they shouldn't do. So you must treat people differently based on skin colour, based on ethnicity, based on nationality, based on culture, based on sexuality. But that's not the case. Everybody should be treated the same, and that's the way training should work. But unfortunately, it seems like this kind of inclusion training is not working out too well.
14: Yeah, everybody should be treated the same, but it seems that this inclusion training, you know, it's gone past anti-discrimination. I mean, there may well have been an argument for it, you know, 10 years ago. But this anti-discrimination training now seems to be about favouring certain groups and in particular excusing wrongdoing of certain groups. The Manchester Arena bombing, one of the security guards at the trial said he had, again, a bad feeling, a good feeling that something was wrong, but he did not want to raise the alarm because he didn't want to be called racist. This is all over the place. And it results in really... Now, we don't know if it was similar thinking in this case, okay?
9: I was listening to a news reporter last night, and it was suggested as well in that news report last night.
14: Yeah, we can make an educated guess.
9: It's not even an educated guess. Questions have to be answered as was that the case? If that's not the case, well, then let's leave it aside. But if it was the case, we need to look at that to make sure it never, ever happens again.
14: I mean, but there's also more a fundamental case, and that is... infants should not be placed with two men. The fact that they might be in a relationship with each other,
9: But people will argue, what difference does it make? As long as the child goes into a loving home, whether it's two men, two women, man and a woman.
14: What are you talking about?
9: I'm only saying people will argue with you, Laura, and they'll say that.
14: Silly people, stupid people who themselves probably were raised by mothers, but have no problem, you know, depriving another child of maternal care. Maternal care is different to paternal care. Everybody knows that. We all knew that up till 10 minutes ago when a very small but active and well-funded group of people just came along and told us all to lie to ourselves. And if you didn't lie to yourself and think, oh, well, men or women are the same and they give the same care to a child, well, I'm going to have you cancelled. I'm going to have you fired from your job. No, they're different. They should not be, infants should not be in the care of unrelated. But
9: as far as I know, the rules for adoption, and I know we're kind of going deeper into it now, they do allow people who are single to adopt. And again, I have an issue with that. I understand the yearning somebody might have a child.
14: That's more stupid.
9: Well, yeah, I understand the yearning people have for a child. But, you know, I do agree that a child should be in a healthy environment. And I do believe that a healthy environment, you know, is having a male and female role model in that environment, if possible. That's the ideal situation. And that's what you want, is the ideal situation for a child. Now, I am not suggesting, by the way, other types of families are not right for a child either. Okay, but in getting back to this murder, I mean, there are so many faults and so many weaknesses in state services that have been identified. And as I said, all the newspapers are running today with, you know, I think it was 8 or 10, I can't remember exactly, chances were missed to save this child's life. I mean, do you see a change that, and will they learn anything from this?
14: Well, you could say the same, as I said, about Sarah Sharif, which in the case is well known over here. She was subjected to just horrific treatment by her father and stepmother. And she was again returned to that father by the family court. And I don't see many lessons being learned. I mean, how long is it now? I remember the case of baby Peter Connolly. That must be nearly 20 years ago. And that was also a failure by social services. Look, they're in a difficult position. You know, who would be a social worker? You're damned if you do and you're damned if you don't. So, you know, I give out to other people for rushing to judgment. They are in a difficult position. It is a low-paid job. But it's a low-paid job where you're making life and death decisions. You know, you keep the child with the family and something happens down the road, you're to blame. You remove the child from the family and something happens, you're to blame. But we shouldn't shy away from asking tough questions because of ideology. You know, and it isn't just the social workers. As I said, he was admitted to hospital 3 times. No, a nurse raised the alarm, but none of the doctors seemed to. It was referred to Lancashire Police, and they seemed to, we don't know what happened. Why wasn't it
9: And by the way, it wasn't just, the pair of them were in this, obviously, together. Obviously, one allowed it to happen, and the other one did it. But the other one was obviously responsible for sexual abuse as well. But the pair of them did it. And not only did they do this, when they weren't in the company of each other, it seems, they were sharing images together of what they were actually doing. Like,
14: so most of the images came from Jamie Varley. There was no evidence that...
9: Jamie Varley was the one charged with producing and sharing indecent images. Or indecent images, I think there was 13 counts.
14: Jamie Varley was the one who murdered the child, and he was convicted of about... maybe 20 charges, and John McGann for Zachary, who wasn't there on the day that the child was murdered, but was convicted of what's called causing or allowing the death of a child. I'm not sure if there's an equivalent
9: in Ireland, but
14: there is in the UK.
9: The two of them should just go to jail for life. That should be just the end of it, because they both know what they were... It doesn't matter which one of them did it. They both knew what they were both doing, if you know what I mean. They were in on it together.
14: Yes, they were in and on it together, and that's essentially what the jury agreed on. A second jury, by the way, the first jury was discharged after a week. It should be also commended that the prosecution, you know, did a very good job here in getting these convictions. It was a really difficult trial. There were two jurors actually were discharged in the last week, right before closing speeches, which is unusual. I was concerned that the whole trial would collapse. This is not an easy trial, and the jurors, you always know how horrific the evidence was, because these jurors have been excused from jury service for life because of what they've had to sit through for a second.
9: So they'll never be called to jury duty again.
14: They'll never be called again. They've had to look at a lot of indecent photographs that the police did not release.
9: And the injuries to the child, and the injuries, pictures of the injuries.
14: Well, yeah, but and also videos of this child being emotionally abused.
9: Yeah.
14: That they have had to sit through. That again, the police chose not to release. They've only released one.
9: It's a shocking, shocking story, and it's kind of week in, week out now that we're hearing shocking, shocking stories involving adults, babies, whatever it happens to be. And I don't know where it's all going to end. I don't know what human beings are doing to each other anymore. It's gone beyond everything at this stage. Laura, listen, thank you for keeping us up to date on that story. And of course, sentencing. When is the sentencing, by the way?
14: Thursday. There will be a whole life term for Jamie Vardy, whether or no, there will be a life sentence for Jamie Vardy. Whether it's a whole life term, is yet to be seen. The second defendant on the lesser charge, although obviously very serious, it would be difficult to know what he gets. He also was convicted of sexual assault, very serious sexual assault.
9: Mm. So hopefully he gets a long time to spend with his buddy in jail. They can work it out together while they're in a cell. Listen, Laura, thank you very much indeed. And I really appreciate you coming on to talk about that. And I know a lot of people are very interested in that case. As I said again, we couldn't go into too much detail for obvious reasons. We're talking about a baby here. Most of us, we've all had babies or been babies. And, you know, it's just shocking. And it's incomprehensible to understand what these two men did to that child before he died. Just incomprehensible. Anyway, Laura, thank you very much indeed. Laura Perrins, Quip Media. You can read the whole story, by the way, all the evidence, everything on Laura's Substack, by the way. She has the whole thing there documented. Laura, listen, thank you very much indeed, and I appreciate you coming on.
14: Thank you, Noel.
9: There you go. Go to Laura Perrins' Substack if you want to read all the information in relation to the trial. It's all there, categorised and everything else. After the break, by the way, I want to talk about censorship. I'm going to be talking to Cormac Lucy, who's the economics columnist with the Sunday Times. Stay with me. I'll be with you in a second.
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9: A lot of reaction, by the way, to the previous topic. Lots of text, by the way. This is a horrific case. As a gay man myself, Niall, I am repulsed. That comes in from Brian. Michael says, I hope these two sick, evil, you know what, get their just desserts from the other inmates in prison. Sick, sick, sick. All of this has everything to do with the insanity of warped ideologies being forced into Western society. And I'm speaking as a gay man myself. That comes in from Michael. Subhuman creatures, says Liam. The lowest of the low, says Christine. The death penalty would be too good for these, says Susan. Yeah, a lot of people have said that. I've heard that even on the news last night. There was a panel on the news and they said this is all the reasons to bring back the death penalty. Anyway, now, I want to talk about censorship, if I can. And I suppose free speech, it all comes into the one category where the governments and regulators are gaining too much power over what we can see, what we can read and what we can say. And a debate that has kind of exploded once again following the move in the UK to introduce stricter controls on social media, particularly for younger users. Supporters say the measures are necessary to protect children. We talked about it yesterday, and harmful content, online predators, self-harm material, misinformation, etc. Critics will argue something much bigger is happening, that under the banner of safety, governments are gradually expanding their ability to monitor, regulate, and ultimately control what information people can access. Now, the debate has intensified this week because a man with 420 million followers, Elon Musk, described the UK's approach as a wolf in sheep's clothing, claiming the real objective is not simply online safety, but the ability for governments to track and monitor citizens. And if you don't understand what he means by that, the fact is that to protect children, we have to ask everybody for their identification to prove their age, be it passport or face recognition or whatever it is. So in other words, they get information on everybody. And that's the point he's making. So how much censorship are we willing to accept in exchange for the protection of children or indeed security? Most people will probably agree that some content should be restricted. Few would agree that child abuse material, terrorist propaganda or criminal activity should be freely available to anybody online. But where does it stop? Who decides what's harmful? Who decides what's misinformation? Ironically enough, there was a piece actually in Grip Media during the week where the Irish Times had accused Dr. Marcus de Bruin of being guilty of misinformation. Now, it turned out he wasn't guilty of misinformation. That was not one of the charges levied against him by the medical council. The Irish Times had to retract it, remove the misinformation word, and reprint it again into what the charges levied against him were. In other words, they were misinforming by using misinformation, which is quite a mouthful, to be honest with you. So there was the Irish Times actually misinforming. So who decides what views are acceptable and which views should be hidden, removed, or demonetized? And perhaps most importantly, can we trust those making decisions? In other words, who's watching the watcher? Ironically enough, and it is connected in a way, a report out today says trust in the news has dropped by 51% to 42%, one of the sharpest declines ever recorded anywhere in that particular survey. So think about that for the moment. Less than half the population now say they trust the news. So why is all this happening? And are we being censored? And do you agree with censorship? Let me know what you think. The number is 085-122-55. Let me go to Cormac Lucy, columnist with the Sunday Times. He joins me. Cormac, hi, how are you?
2: Hi, Niall. Very good, thanks.
9: Cormac, there was a time when the left were screaming, looking for free speech, when the right were censoring everything, when we go back to the Catholic Church, going back, you know, decades ago. And then all of a sudden, the left now see that free speech is not working out too well, and they're calling for censorship again. So the kind of pendulum has kind of swung full circle, hasn't it?
2: Well, I think they're putting really severe partisan topspin on the question of censorship. So in the immediate wake of that horrible attack in Belfast last Monday evening, there were widespread calls for restriction of social media, particularly restriction on social media circulating video of the attack.
9: Mm-hmm.
2: There had been no equivalent calls to restrict circulation of the attack on George Floyd in the United States or on that poor man who died outside Arnott's and Henry Street.
9: That's because it suits the narrative, I suppose.
2: Correct. And you asked earlier in your intro to this whole section, in reaction to the UK government's decision to limit under 16-year-olds' access to social media, who's in charge? And I would be opposed to that measure by the British government. I think if the British government were operating appropriately, they would give parents the right to prevent their children accessing stuff.
9: I could agree with that to some degree, and I spoke about this yesterday, but I mean, we do already have censorship and take that power away from parents to some degree when it comes to pornography, when it comes to, you know, going to the movies and seeing an over-18s movie where they have censorship on movies, over 12s and adults, all that kind of carry on. So we do intervene for the sake of child safety every now and again, for drinking, for driving, all those things have an age limit. So we kind of do intervene and say, you know, we have to take control of this because maybe parents are not going to do such a good job of it.
2: Well, we don't limit children's ability to buy the Irish Times or to access newspapers or magazines. So I'm not sure that there should be a statewide ban on under 16s accessing social media. Instead, I think the state should be more, to do three things in relation to social media. I think social media is a concentration killer, not just for children, but also for adults. And I think the state should offer adults, as well as parents of children, precise mechanisms to limit the distraction power of social media. That's two things they should be doing, you know, one for children, one for adults. And the third thing they should consider doing is, and I hate saying this because I'm anti-tax, but taxation of effective global monopolies in particular areas, where if you want to interact with your fellow generation members, with your friends, you're effectively, you've got a very limited number of social media you can use. And the people who create these vehicles are getting super normal profits, absolutely gargantuan profits, just because they were fortunate enough and cute enough to get in ahead of everybody else.
9: Mm-hmm.
2: And I think they should be, should revisit corporate taxation globally in order to address that. So there are three things.
9: Okay, but we're seeing the EU go a step further than that. Micheál Martin yesterday spoke about an EU-wide, when he was asked about the British and the work they're doing in relation to social media, he said, well, obviously during the EU presidency, this is something that Ireland wants to be behind, which is an EU-wide, you know, answer to, you know, children on social media. So I can see the same legislation or type of legislation being brought in the next 6 months while Ireland has the presidency, so we can look really great in Europe and bring in a similar thing. And you believe it's not the answer, and a lot of people, other people believe it's not the answer, because of course it means that everybody has to provide identification, but there's no other way around that, really, is there? So do you believe what Elon Musk is saying?
2: Well, the way around it is on every phone to have a child block and some adult restriction device, and then the individual users of phones can apply them or not apply them. You know, I disagree with this blanket society approach that's being adopted. Just as Keir Starmer's political future is nearing the end and he needs some publicity measure to win back a bit of momentum, he comes up with a poorly thought out, half-baked proposal.
9: Which, by the way, didn't even include Blue Sky, which everybody's given out about. Blue Sky is equally as bad as Twitter, just as all people on the left agreeing with each other. In relation to, I suppose, the idea of control, and Elon Musk put out a tweet yesterday in relation to the UK and said this was a wolf in sheep's clothing and it's all about control and censorship and not about protecting children. Do you believe him? Is he right?
2: I think there's a measure, an element of truth in what he says, but I think Elon Musk would be better advised play a kind of a neutral referee who's in control of Twitter than to be running onto the pitch giving opposing players a knee in the sensitive areas, which he's doing. You know, he's too loud for his own good, I think. You know, if I were a shareholder in his operations, I'd be telling him to cool it. If you look at Michael O'Leary in Ryanair, for example, Michael O'Leary has very few comments publicly that, you read the subtext, they're not supportive of Ryanair's wider operations. I mean, he's carefully considered in what he says. But I think Musk is just too unrestrained and a bit extreme in the terminology he's using for his own good. And it's important. Like, the thing is, if you look at the other operators of these technologies, there are very few of them who are really strong supporters of free speech the way Musk is. And Twitter stroke X, it's one of the few mechanisms we have now where we can actually see what's going on. If you looked at events last week in Belfast, it was really telling on Tuesday afternoon, 18 hours after the stabbing had taken place, that incident was leading the web editions of the Daily Telegraph in London, of the Times of London, but was not leading in the Irish Times or the Irish Independent. So I think they were more focused on political views than news views, and they wanted to discourage the far-right reaction by downplaying the story rather than reacting as

0: So we can't restrict what we talk about, how we talk about it, based on the fact that we have a fear that 20 or 30 couriers will set fire to a bus. We just can't do that, because then what we're doing is giving in to them.
1: You say we can't. We shouldn't. But they can, and they are doing this. And they're using this term far right without telling us who exactly do they mean by far right. And it's being used just as a sticker to...
0: But I was called far right, Cormac, during the European elections by the media. I'm as far from far right as you can get. I'm quite liberal in some of my views. Yes, I probably am a conservative and I lean to the right, but I'm certainly not far right. But it's just a term that's used for anybody that's right of centre.
1: But rather than them having to engage with your argument, they can just close down the debate by taking out their far right sticker and putting it on your forehead.
0: Mm-hmm.
1: And that's what they're increasingly doing. And that's the backdrop against which this debate about technological limits on social media access is taking place. It's taking place against a backdrop where we're seeing increasing censoriousness in public media debates, where we're seeing increasing one-sidedness in coverage of key stories. And it's very worrying, because it's hard to see the tendencies that are underway towards that one-sidedness. Hard to see any external factor coming down the tracks that's going to stop.
0: But I personally don't have an issue with media bias, except when it comes to a national broadcaster who are funded by the state. I don't have an issue. Like, for example, I don't have an issue with GB News being right of centre. I don't have an issue with Sky News being left of centre, because at least you have an option and you have a choice. And the same in America, you can go to CNN or Fox, depending on what your leanings happen to be, Democrat or Republican. But here in Ireland, we don't have that choice. Unfortunately, it seems much of our media now all leans to the left and is quite liberal in its views. And we do, like, you take how RTE will report Donald Trump, for example, no matter what he does. It starts from a default position of Donald Trump is a bad man. Anything after that is a bonus. So it comes from that default position. So we have a problem whereby our media has already put itself in a default position, which is really bad for us.
1: Well, I object to a newspaper like the Irish Times. I've been reading since I was 11 or 12, posturing as fair-minded and middle of the road, and not being fair-minded or middle of the road, but being distinctly left of centre and censorious towards those who are right of centre. I object to that on honesty grounds. I don't object to it on should they be free to do it. They should be free to do it, but they should admit it. It's the intellectual dishonesty underpinning it that annoys me. It's journalists' self-serving prize givings and honouring Woodward and Bernstein, who are all aspiring to be campaigning journalists rather than just simple reporting journalists who convey the truth and let readers decide what the appropriate political conclusions are. We don't have anybody honouring that sort of old-style journalist these days.
0: And is that tied into why we're seeing this report today, that now the trust in the news has dropped from 51% to 42%, which meaning there's 9% more of people now who are going to alternative places to find their news, i.e. social media, Facebook, X, whatever it happens to be. They're looking for alternative methods of getting the right story or getting the right angle on the story. Does that explain it? Is it because we've...
1: I think it's a big factor behind it. I think one of the biggest problems is that politics has retreated from the people and into government. And increasingly, politics is about government and representing government decisions to the people rather than about voters and representing voters' views to government. And if we look at the EU, you know, Micheál Martin is I was going to say a dirty word, but he's going to be enjoying the greatest pleasure possible when he becomes chairman.
0: Why do I now know the dirty word you were going to say, but go on.
1: But I mean, can anybody tell us who's the current chairman of the EU or who will follow Ireland as chairman of the EU on the 1st of January? No. This is him getting excited over process and what the Americans would call inside the beltway stuff, rather than him getting excited about delivering for the people of Ireland, delivering their needs. And a key point about the EU is there's no formal opposition.

0: in the EU. If you go into Leinster House, there are opposition benches. There's a leader of the opposition, Mary Lou MacDonald of Sinn Féin. If there's a new general election and a new government is formed, well, then there'll be a new opposition. In the EU Parliament, there is no opposition. There is no structural mechanism by which we can vote these people out. And in Ireland, we're increasingly seeing this, where it doesn't really matter who you vote for. You're going to get more or less the same government policies anyway. And I think an element of the fuel protests we had a month or two back is bridling at this feeling that you call it democracy, but increasingly you're denying me any choice. And if you deny me a choice, what am I left with other than street protests?
1: Well, I suppose we saw a great example of that, where it was both the referendums a year and a half ago and obviously the presidential election, where there were so many spoiled votes. You know, because Maria Steen obviously didn't get in or didn't get the nominations that was required, and people felt they didn't get a choice, or a good choice.
0: Yep.
1: In relation to censorship, do you... But, I mean, we talked about hate speech last year, and obviously that's been abandoned for the moment. I think they will come back to it again, the hate speech laws. But do you believe that, you know, free speech is absolute? Is it absolute? With the exception of, obviously, criminal activity.
0: In the sense that I can't say that, Niall Boylan lives in Dublin 6 and we should all meet there at 4 o'clock this afternoon and set fire to the building. I can't and I shouldn't be allowed to say that.
1: But that's already against the law.
0: There has to be limits on extreme things.
1: But there is limits. That's already against the law, Cormac. It's under the 1989 Act for incitement to violence. That's already there.
0: Yeah, so 99% of what people are likely to say or write is perfectly fine. And why is there this pressing need to further restrict that? That's the key question. And I don't see a pressing need to further restrict that right now.
1: So we heard Helen McEntee going back about 2 years ago, which was talking about hate speech laws, talking about things like the Holocaust that shouldn't be up for debate. I'm only using that as an example.
0: It should be up for debate. Not as to whether it happened. Well, people want to argue it didn't happen. Let them argue it. Well, there's endless evidence that it did happen and that it was one of the worst, perhaps the worst crime committed in human history. But if people want to argue that it gets bright at night time and it gets dark in the daytime, let them at it. But they're just wasting their time. So why do we need laws to delve that far into what people do with their time and energy?
1: And just finally, in relation to censorship, so...
0: Sorry, by the way, on the Holocaust,
1: yep.
0: If you went to Google, it's estimated that the Nazis exterminated 11 to 14 million Slavs in World War II.
1: Mm-hmm.
0: And that's seldom discussed. Instead, we're kind of told, oh, Russia's the boogeyman. Isn't it great that the British Navy stopped some Russian ship in the British Channel? And isn't it terrible that their fellas earning a living down in Ohanish? Europe is failing to appoint a peace envoy to go to Moscow. Why don't they appoint the former German Chancellor, Gerhard Schröder? And if somebody had been able to fly to Berlin in 1944 and sit down with Hitler and put a stop to the war in 1944, even though it would have involved a compromise with a demon, think of the lives that would have been spared in that year, 1944 to 45. And that's the way they need to be looking at the war in Ukraine. But they'd rather just vomit their policy agenda all over us. And
1: keep funding us as well, on top of all that.
0: Correct.
1: Yeah. Okay, but just finally, just to getting back to censorship. We are seeing more and more censorship or attempts to censor. But it seems to be more about attempts to gather information. And Starmer has openly said this before, by the way, that we need to have information on people. We've seen it from some of the left-wing parties in this country who believe that, you know, we should be banning all sorts of stuff from the internet. And actually, one of the suggestions by a TD in this country is the government should set up their own social media or whatever it is so we can control everything. In other words,
0: a HSE of social media. Yeah, that's all we need.
1: Yeah, yeah. Well, I mean, Europe have suggested the same thing, by the way, in partnership. What was it? Eurosky. They were thinking there was some suggestion by some MEP for Eurosky and partnering up with Blue Sky. In other words, putting out the information that we believe is relevant to society. So are we getting closer to that point? Or is that some sort of conspiracy theory that people point out, oh, we're getting close to George Orwell's 1984 here now, where the government will basically control social media. They will control everything you see on, be it on news and television. And you will only be given information, you know, that they believe is the correct information. And anybody who dares argue against it, you know, will be just discredited and condemned.
0: I think mankind's ability to control technology is very limited. You know, our individual ability to limit our own use of social media so that it doesn't damage our concentration, our productivity, is very poor. And I think that government's reaction is instinctively meddlesome. And they see this growth in technology as an aid to their centralizing, meddling instincts. So I'm not sure that there's a grand conspiracy that they're all meeting in Davos, swapping notes on how to find out where Niall Boylan is at this moment in time. But I just do think that the intrinsic forces behind government of meddlesome do-gooders and centralizing technology, you put those together and we're going to face a threat to free speech.
1: Lorenzo, by the way, texted in and he said, censorship is already here. You have to deal with it daily if you're on social media. Elon Musk should be left alone. And as we say in Italy, he's like the bull complaining about the donkey's horns. The only way to avoid censorship is avoiding social media. Thank you, Lorenzo, for that. Thank you very much indeed as well, Cormac Lucy, for joining me today. And I really appreciate it. And I'm sure we'll talk again very soon.
0: Thanks, Noel.
1: All right, by the way, I want to get your thoughts. The number, as usual, is 085 122 55. Some more texts coming in. This is going straight to totalitarian regime. That's a great word, isn't it? We people, or why people, would give away their freedom. The ones who are most afraid of the truth are the ones who are most in favor of censorship, says Joey. Oh, good man, Joey. I like that one. Mike says, by the way, on X, I do not agree with any form of censorship, not even for those of whom I disagree. And yes, I think that censorship is purely about control of information that the public gets to see. Thank you, Mike, for that. All right, I've got to take a quick break. Not yet. I'm not going to take a break yet. That's what I'm going to do. I'm going to go to Alan first before the break. Yes, I have time. Let me just go to Alan. Oh, there he goes. Alan, hi, how are you?
2: Hey, Niall.
1: Good. Alan, in relation to censorship, there's kind of two stories here. There's one with the news this morning that people now don't trust the news 9% more than they didn't trust it the last time they checked, which means it's dropped another 9%. So people are going elsewhere for their news because they believe that the news we currently have, I suppose, it's to some degree is being censored or it's bias. Do you believe that we're being censored?
2: Just a sin of commission. And then just a sin of omission. And the same things that the broadstream don't commit. They won't commit to giving it the full facts. Because they're left wing and they want to give everything from a certain perspective. Well, on the conversely, on the other side, you've got right wing media who are giving you images that they are necessarily pushing because that's what all media does, whether left, right, center. Extreme right, extreme. Everyone has a bias, Niall.
1: Of course. I don't disagree.
2: So no matter what station, I don't take news. Like, ironically, this is the irony, Niall. And you tell me, if you are on the internet this morning, Niall, right?
1: Yeah.
2: And you saw a headline saying, Barack Obama arrested. Your first inclination is to what?
1: Is it true?
2: Yeah, why, Niall? Why does that go in your mind when you're looking at the internet?
1: But you see, now, and you are right. If I had read that in a newspaper 15 years ago, I would have believed it immediately. Whereas now when I hear it, I wonder, is it true? And I'll check about 10 sources.
2: So what I do, if I see a headline, some crazy kind of headline that doesn't make sense, I'll go to the broadstream, Sky, BBC, even GB News, to see if there's any kind of substance to what's been said. And then if there isn't, then we know it's someone telling porkies. So, I mean, every news outlet, Niall, yours, everything has a certain slant to it. So there's going to be a certain coverage on your station about certain topics that will slant on your top personality, although you allow many voices to come on. But the mainstream media are left-wing. We can't get away from that. This country is left-wing, Niall.
1: So the country is left wing. But see, here's what happened,
2: well,
1: Alan.
2: Ask yourself a question, Niall.
1: Yeah, yeah.
2: Is Fianna Fáil and Fine Gael left?
1: Yes. I believe they are. Yes.
2: Right. So you have a good percentage of Irish electorate who probably wouldn't be aspirational politically, but they like Fianna Fáil and Fine Gael because their families voted Fianna Fáil and Fine Gael and their grandparents voted Fianna Fáil and Fine Gael. So we have a left agenda in most of the Dáil. So we kind of have the idea that they're not too left-wing compared to, say, Sinn Féin and the Social Democrats. But the whole agenda of the left has taken over the country.
1: Do me a favour, Alan, stay there just for 2 seconds. I'm going to come straight back to you after the short break.
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12: A very good night from the newsroom. I'm Daniel Pitcher. Gardaí are appealing for witnesses following a fatal road traffic collision involving a cyclist and a lorry in County Waterford. A juvenile boy died in the incident in Ballyglan near Lismore shortly after 11 o'clock this morning and involved a parked lorry and a bicycle. Investigators are particularly appealing for anyone with dash cam footage or who was travelling on the N72 between Lismore and Capaquin between 10:30 and 11:15 a.m. to contact Gardaí. A community in County Kerry is rallying around a young boy seriously injured in a house fire over the weekend. The five-year-old remains in hospital after suffering burns at a house at Loretto Convent Estate in Killarney on Saturday night. Six people were injured in the blaze, which is understood to have started in a fire pit. Cathaoirleach of Killarney Municipal District, Martin Grady, who's also a firefighter, says that he's been talking with the family.
13: He's in Crumlin at the moment. Got great care by emergency service on scene. Yeah, the ambulance and fire service done a fantastic job.
12: A bill removing the three-day wait for an abortion is likely to pass a first vote in the Dáil. TDs have been debating the legislation with the government allowing a free vote on the issue. However, the Taoiseach and Taoiseach have backed the Sinn Féin bill, saying it will need some tweaking during the legislative process. Sinn Féin's health spokesperson David Cullinan says there are many situations where the three-day wait is not appropriate for women.
14: That puts women in difficult positions, and that it is not compassionate to women who have suffered rape or sexual assault, to women who learned of their pregnancy late, or to women who are subject to controlling or abusive partners, for whom that first appointment may be the only appointment that they get.
12: The Transport Minister insists he wants to see legislation to scrap the passenger cap at Dublin Airport passed by the summer recess. Cabinet today approved the move. Some local residents have concerns about noise, while environment concerns have also been raised. Minister Dara O'Brien believes that there will be broad support in the Dáil to scrap the cap.
8: But my focus is getting the legislation passed. I did say when I was on with you before that I want to get it passed this year. We've accelerated that, so I want to get this passed by the summer recess, if at all possible.
12: And that's your news for now.
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15: Tonight, patchy rain and drizzle will gradually clear eastward for most areas, with clear spells and isolated showers following for a time. Some mist and fog also, with temperatures not falling below 11 to 14 degrees. 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
1: All right, welcome back. Sorry for keeping you waiting, Alan. And just to remind people again, we are talking about censorship and the fact that people are not believing the news anymore, according to research out today, that it's dropped again, the amount of people who actually trust the news.
2: Yeah, but Niall.
1: Yeah, sorry, Alan.
2: Censorship in Ireland, going back a long time, has been part and parcel of the Irish mindset.
1: Well, yeah, but I was going to ask you something. So if you go back decades ago in Ireland, back to the 1950s, right, or 60s, okay?
2: Yeah.
1: You had the left were screaming at us, stop censoring everything, stop, you right-wing people, you conservatives, you religious people, you're all censoring stuff. We want to see books on abortion. We want to see this. We want to see The Life of Brian. We want to see all of those things, right? And then all of a sudden, here we are in 2026, and the left are saying, too much free speech, we need to slow it all down, we don't want to hear all this, that should be banned, cancel him.
2: Niall, there was a famous documentary that came out years ago called Seven Ages. It was about the Irish state. Mm. And I think that the left in Ireland are not really like radically as obsessive as other countries, because Ireland is still very conservative, Niall.
1: Do you think so?
2: We are, not in the way we were in the dark days.
1: I don't know, Alan, because if we were conservative, would we have had a landslide referendum on abortion if we had been conservative?
2: No, but Niall, abortion aside, right, the younger generation wouldn't be left or right. They wouldn't be actually spoken in politics because they're left or right. They just have a familiarity with that party. And censorship, as we're talking about, Niall, has a way of turning on its head and get the mainstream media now not censoring. They're omitting.
1: Yeah, my mother used to always give out to me when she told me not to tell lies when I was a kid, right? And she used to say to me, not telling me something at all is as bad as telling me lies.
2: Yeah, well, that's called the sin of omission. That's a judicious term.
1: Yeah.
2: So what we have in if you look at the reaction to anything that's in the news now, you'll get the narrative from the RTE, BBC, Channel 4. All of them have the same way of talking. And then you go, say, to GB News. Now, they really take the business.
1: I know, they're completely the other side.
2: They're really on a scale. Right, your woman on the GB News is saying there was no riots in Belfast and deliberately deluding herself to say, oh, well, it wasn't that bad. The A house is burnt out. Now, when you have people deliberately denying facts, that obvious, when we have all the coverage coming across every new media outlet, then you know GB News are fulfilling a criteria. And they're actually censoring common sense.
1: But here's the thing. I don't mind. When you look at America, you got Fox and CNN, right? You got, in England, you got GB News and Sky.
2: You wouldn't call Fox a news station. No, it's not.
1: It's more of an entertainment station. but in saying that, they're left-leaning. They're right-leaning. CNN are left-leaning. I don't mind having biased news services, as long as what they're saying is factually correct. By the way, I don't mind their slant, as long as it's factually correct. I don't mind biased news services, as long as you have a choice. But we don't have the choice.
2: But then you know, Niall, like, if you look at censoring in Ireland, you've got a reaction to the guy who got killed outside Arnott's, and they turned it into a victimisation of a black man rather than a criminal who was going to shove and caused injury to an old man.
1: Okay, well, I understand, but I mean, look, we're all, it was still a tragic death, and it doesn't.
2: Yeah, I know. Well, what's happening is they're vilifying certain images in order to sustain an image. And then turn it on its head when it suits them, and that's not news.
1: I know. Cormac Lucy made the point that TDs during the week were calling for X and all of the places to remove graphic videos after the Belfast attack, of course, of that man who attempted to stab another man to death. But they weren't calling for the same images to be removed when it was George Floyd in America, which was a very similar situation. They weren't calling for it then because it suited their own argument.
2: What we have at the moment is a tennis match. And we have the left and right all bouncing this ball back and forth. I mean, I have to be honest, I don't mean to be rude when I say this about media outlets, but it's a form of grotesque entertainment that we all enjoy. Because we get up in the morning and we get all shocked by the controversy, we all debate it. This is what the media likes to do. It's all part of the play. Oh, yeah, did you hear what happened last night? And then everyone talks about it, and then we all go on the news. They'll omit certain stories. Oh, they're conspiracy. That's a conspiracy. They're not telling the full facts. Then it goes on to the right-wing media, and they tell you their side. This is actually what the modern media is about now, Niall. Entertainment on a very scary level.
1: And then it's on to the next story the next day. You're right, Alan. Okay, stay there. Let me just go to Seamus. Seamus, hi, how are you?
16: How's it going, Niall? Not too bad.
1: Seamus, okay, just in relation to St. Gladys, I'll be with you in a moment. Just in relation to censorship and, I suppose, the idea that people, according to research today, trust the news less than they did the last time it was researched, substantially less. Why do you think that's happening? And are we being censored? Or do you believe the news is censoring?
16: Oh, yes, 100% the news is censored. I mean, people, the one upside of social media, ultimately, like, look, we all know social media is toxic for young minds because of various different echo chambers.
1: Toxic for older minds, some older minds as well. But
16: it is, yes. But like at the same time, equally, like there's a lot of truth in social media that you won't find on the mainstream news. And the reason for that is, I suppose, like what Alan referred to as omissions. And any omissions that take place, we've seen it on the reporting of Ashley Murphy's death when she was found stabbed 11 times in the neck with the Gardaí. Was told the media effectively to say that she was death by strangulation until the truth came out on the court case. And that was for fear.
1: Well, I don't think anybody did know that before the court case. I think most people knew that before the court case.
16: Well, that's what
1: And by the way, to be fair to the Garda Press Office, they will put out statements based on where they are currently in an investigation. I think that would be a bit unfair.
16: Well, Niall, I don't think a number of Gardaí, you know, you can tell the difference between strangulation and the letter.
1: Absolutely, but I don't want to focus on one particular case. But generally speaking, the Garda Press Office will give out a statement. It's up to the media how they want to interpret that statement and how they want to report that statement.
16: Well, yeah, but that's the reason for that. Like, if there's a reason for that, that's the point. It's a part of either.
1: Okay, so you believe there's omission. You believe there's purposely omission. I believe when it comes to the Garda Press Office, if there's something omitted, it's omitted for legal reasons or for reasons that are part of an investigation. And they're quite entitled to do that.
16: Okay, well, another example then, I suppose, if you want to take a look at different examples. The BBC News were actually caught, twice in the last 8 months?
1: Yeah.
16: Editing or false,
1: manipulating false videos. Yeah,
16: They manipulated one of Trump's speeches. To the general public, and you know I don't know if they're being sued for that.
1: Oh, they are. They're going to have to appear in a court in Florida. Yeah,
16: but only recently again, Nigel Farage came out and made his own reactionary.
1: And they changed the words. Yeah.
16: Yes, they literally changed the words in an interview and actually had to backtrack and apologise to the public because they got caught. But the fact of the matter, that just shows you there and then that the media, the mainstream
1: media,
16: are
1: suffering because of it. Story yesterday in the paper, BBC News are now laying off hundreds of staff. So they're suffering because
16: To feel sorry for them, they're a leftist propaganda machine and the people can see it for what it is.
1: And that, by the way, greatly disappoints me because the BBC would have been the epitome of conservatism going back about 30 or 40 years ago. And by the way, I don't mind them changing somewhat to give both sides of the story and moving into the centre, but what they did was they swung all the way to the left.
16: Yeah, but this is what the left do. The left are progressive to a point whereby they're only happy when you agree with their way of thinking. I
1: would also equally argue, by the way, the right, if you go to a right-wing news channel and they have panel shows or whatever, they're only happy when you agree with their position as well. So that's always the case, isn't it?
16: Well,
1: you'd only be happy, Seamus, if I agreed with everything you said. Do you know what I mean?
16: No, that's not fair to say, Noel. That's not the case. I like a good debate as anybody else. And I think it's important to have both sides issue. But unfortunately, when it comes to the media in Ireland, and when it comes to the government in Ireland, on both the opposition benches and in power, those in power in the Dáil, it's all leftist propaganda. There is no right wing.
1: Okay, sorry, Alan wants to say something to you very quickly there. Go ahead, Alan.
2: Well, the idea of the left and the right has really only taken off since the media of this type has taken stronghold, the telephones and internet, all this in the past 20 years. I never heard Ireland as a left and right thing. It was never obsessed.
1: Yeah, I never heard it when I was younger.
2: This is the McDonaldization of media, and we're all caught up in it, thinking, oh, the right this, and the left say the right that, and the right say the left this. It's not that song.
1: He's right, Seamus. When I was doing the same type of talk show going back 25 years ago, nobody mentioned the right and the left. It was never even a thing. There was no such thing as the right and the left.
2: You do a good job, Niall. You do a good job at being a good right-wing man. We need a lefty like me sometimes. I'm centre-left. I'm not too left. I was a right-winger when I was a child. Then I went to the left. And what we need is a balance. If you lose your right hand in an accident, you're left powerless. And if you lose your left hand, you're left powerless. If you use both. And both of them are entertainment. It's just entertainment.
16: Okay,
1: Seamus, just very quickly, I have to go to Gladys. Come.
16: All right, just to respond to that, like, that's fine in theory, like, but unfortunately, the proof is there in the world that we're living in, especially in this country, in Ireland. You have only a leftist government, leftist opposition bench, and a leftist mainstream media, and they don't allow any gateway for right-wing thinking, right-wing opinion of any kind or any sort. They try to legislate almost against dissenting opinion and trying.
1: Well, they'll tell you you're far right. They'll just tell you you're far right.
16: That in itself, that terminology which people have woken up to is fake. It just tells you what the left are all about. We have a far left president.
1: Let's not get into the president, but yes, she is a far left president. I'd accept that, but I'm not going to get into, you know, calling her names or whatever you want to do with her now, Seamus, or talk about her. Okay, stay there for a second. Seamus, thank you. Sorry, I'm pushed for time here. Gladys, hi, how are you?
17: Hi, Alan, how you doing?
1: Good. Let me get back to censorship. In relation to censorship, Seamus is going to accuse me of censoring because I don't know what he was going to say about the president at that time, but I just didn't have time to listen to it and go into it. Gladys, do you believe we're being censored? Or as Alan says, more so it's by omission.
17: I believe that we're being censored. I believe that I personally have stopped saying things because I've been censored.
1: So you're self-censoring?
17: Yes.
1: Okay.
17: Because I don't want to cause myself issues, because, you know, in the bigger picture of what I want to achieve, there's things that you have to sort of suck up, if you like.
1: Mm-hmm.
17: But I absolutely hate it. You know, I absolutely hate it. And I came from a culture of in schools where we had debates and I loved it all and loved watching.
1: But we're all in that position.
17: On television.
1: I self-censor now, which I didn't do 25 years ago on radio.
17: And it's a horrible, it's like being choked. It feels like, you know, to me, it feels like a physical sensation. You know, and this is not something where I'm never, and I will never be the type of person that wants to throw insults to somebody or to, you know, call them names or you name it. But what I've always been about, I would hope, is a reasonable debate. You know, that you've got your opinion, I've got mine. Let's see if we can meet in the middle or we can't. And we just wander off, you know, on our own. Whatever.
1: I think part of the problem now is that you've got so many different ideological positions out there, right? A lot of them are on the left at the moment in this country, or liberal positions. And there was a time when we could have a debate and people would agree to differ. But now, when we have debates between the left and the right, and more so with the left, it's they demand that you believe their position. And if you don't, you'll get cancelled.
17: And you're sneered at and you are called names, Niall. This has never happened in my lifetime, you know, prior, you know, to the censorship of, you know, there's only the right kind of thoughts, and the right kind of acting and the right words, policing of words and words that you're allowed to say.
1: Do you believe you should be free to say whatever you want? No, I don't mean just 100%. On this show. I don't mean just on this show or anything like that. But do you believe you should be free to say whatever you want? Now, don't get me wrong. There is legislation, obviously, that stops you from inciting
17: I'm not
1: violence
17: going to
1: or crime.
17: Exactly, about violence or incite violence or hatred or you name it. You know, most of us, Niall, you know, in my lifetime, are decent human beings. And we all have different, you know, sort of religious beliefs, maybe even, or whatever beliefs that we have that we're entitled to. But now we have turned into this, you know, we've dug the trenches. And now if you say anything, you're called absolutely horrendous names, you know, and it's a shutting down of your speech. Do you know what I mean? So I kind of see it as coercion.
1: I'm just curious, because I think Alan is a different type of... Alan, are you still there?
2: Yeah.
1: Alan, do you self-censor? Gladys feels she self-censors now. Do you self-censor?
2: Well, when I'm making comments on whatever system I'm on, I've been, some of my comments have been taken and they're very, very tame. And I look at some of the videos they're shown and nothing's done about that, but comments will be removed. But gross entertainment that they pour up on the internet won't be removed. But if you make a comment, no matter how kind of minor it is, it'll be removed for weird reasons. And this is what the problem is, where the ideas that we have are more important than what we see. If we have good ideas and we want to build a world where we can all have agreements and disagreements, that's what it was like in the 80s. When Charlie Hoy was Taoiseach, we had Fine Gael, who were the opposing party, and we all were either Charlie's kids or Garrett's kids. That was as far as it went. Now we're in a much more colourful, delusional world where everything is open to suggestion and your comments are more dangerous than what you see. That's what the media outlets want.
1: And do you think Gladys, she's certainly not on her own when she's thinking that she self-censors now?
2: This is what the problem is. I believe that.
1: I self-censor, obviously. But mind you, to be fair, I'm on radio, so I have to have a certain level of self-censorship. But even if I'm posting in my personal capacity on Twitter or whatever it is, I still self-censor to some degree.
2: Well, Lyle, I'll give you an example. I live on TikTok, right? And I don't know what it is about TikTok. It could be one of those things, addictive personality disorders in it, machine. But they have horrendous videos and document 5-minute pieces of people who are coming in with really criminal statements. Nothing is done. But if you make a statement about the fact that this is criminal, or they'll remove your comment.
1: I know. I understand the irony of that and the hypocrisy of it as well. So Gladys, do you trust the news, by the way? Because according to research today, 9% less people now trust the news, down to 42% ahead of their
17: head. I saw that, and I think, you know, I really do think, Niall, that it's really sad for us. As a population, it is sad for all of us that suffer with not getting the truth, getting news that we can actually rely on. You know, like, I think we were slightly naive, I was anyway, when we were young. We believed everything, you know, because these were the people that, you know, were truth tellers, you know, sort of thing, like, and they told you the truth. When now we know from history, you know, sort of thing, we were told a lot of lies and you name it. Now, a lot of that stuff has been good, but it's been exposed. But it's now gone into this mess of, I have been asked, I don't know, many times when I've stated something, right? Where's your information? Where'd you get your information from? Where's your source? I don't know many times I've been asked that. What is your source? And so that means you have to go rooting. And you know, like, I mean, these are things that you would see with your own eyes. you're being questioned about something that you witnessed or experienced or something as being, where's your source? Where's your source of information?
1: Cite your source.
17: You know, and, and this nonsense, you know, sort of thing, like, and trying to, you know, because seemingly there's only one source, you know? And there was a time, Niall, and you'll remember this, there was a time we all read, you know, we all read different kinds of books and we got our knowledge from various things or even travel or seeing things with your own eyes, how things work and how they didn't. That's all turned into this big, absolute mess. It's a mess. And do you know something? The saddest thing, you know, that I say to myself, is this worth it for me to fight, you know, to...
1: And do you agree with censorship? I mean, they're using censorship at the moment as the excuse is to protect children.
17: Oh, Jesus, Niall. They're not interested in protecting kids. Oh, my God. If there is misinformation, that's misinformation. That's it. If it really was about kids, really, seriously, they would have done something. This is not about kids. There's so much happening.
1: So you believe this is more about control and collecting data and collecting information?
17: Of course it is. Because they can absolutely do, you know.
1: But that kind of suggests a man behind the curtain. Do you understand what I'm saying? I'm trying to get that. Yeah.
17: Yeah. Yeah, I'm trying to get that. You know, I mean, look at Niall. You have kids. You're the parent. You're the one that sort of sees, you know, what your kids...
1: My problem with this whole debate around the social media thing is, right, is I agree with it in principle. Because I worry about children on social media and what they see and what they're getting to see and how it's affecting them, their mental health.
17: Yeah.
1: So, and I want to do something about it, but I don't agree with banning it either to a degree, because to do that, you know, we all have to suffer as a population.
17: Well,
1: but my problem
17: is,
1: I think parents have failed.
17: You know, no drink because there's one alcoholic, right? You know what I mean? There's 99% of people don't, but everybody has to suffer because there's one that... You know,
1: yeah, but I do think the problem we have, the biggest problem we have, is that parents over the last 10 years in particular of this generation of children have failed miserably to protect their children against social media. And it's their job ultimately.
17: Do you know something, Niall? I wouldn't be that. I would slightly disagree. I think it has become such a tough job. You know, and I see it. I see it with my own eyes. I see what's happening. I see that absolutely exhausted parents that in this structure, we don't live in a society. We live with this capitalist, you know, all about what's the price of your house, how much is your house worth, how much is you worth. It's all about money. It's all about that kind of end. And they're worn out. So I have seen kids where they're so, you can see it in the parents, and handing over a machine of Miss Rachel or, you know, some other addictive nonsense to give their head 5 minutes just so they can just sit and... And I understand that, Niall. I really do. I look at the parents that let their children be raised on, you know, an iPad. They have questions to answer.
1: Okay.
17: But I think their lives are very, very tough.
1: Okay, but stay there, Gladys. Let me just go to Brian as well. Brian, hi, how are you?
18: Not too bad, yourself?
1: Good. Brian, where do you get your news? Where, like, if you're looking, if something happens and you want to get the latest on it, where would you go?
18: Yeah, well, ironically, sometimes it goes to Journal of the Year, actually. You know, because usually when a story breaks, they usually have more information on it. Like, for example, that accident last night with your man, where your man was killed, knocked down by the lure.
1: So you go to the Journal for the basic story, and then you go elsewhere for more information, is what you're telling me.
18: Yeah, they were saying that, they talk about false information now, and they were saying that you were a researcher there. Remember there a few years ago, there was a story coming out that David Jason had died?
1: Oh, yeah, and, yeah.
18: Well, that hadn't been together at all. And that happened a few times, you know, and
1: I nearly fell for one of the major ones. Going back about 7 years ago, there was a story and it came from a very reputable outlet and it said the Queen had died. Mm. And I was all set. I had the audio all done up and edited. Now you have to remember there wasn't as much social media at the time. I had everything done, headlines done, all ready to go on the air and talk about it. And then the last minute I realized and found out that it actually was a fake version of the website, of the news website.
18: Oh, good Lord. I stupidly
1: nearly fell for it. We didn't have the same resources that we have now, but I stupidly nearly fell for it. And I was going to go on the air and say the Queen was dead.
18: Yeah, well, funny enough, I'd always check. To see if the story is in more than one outlet. You know what I mean?
1: I
18: mean, if it's in the Journal and it's in RT, you know, if it's on more than one outlet, there certainly had to be a certain amount of truth to it.
1: Yeah, well, no, thankfully I didn't, by the way. I didn't go public with my Queen is Dead story. She did die 2 years later, or two years later.
18: I don't know what they're saying. Yeah, I know what they're saying. But then again, you know, during COVID, there was an awful lot of censorship. You know, if you had opposing views at all, you know.
1: So what everybody else seems to be saying here today, and I think even Gladys is alluding to it as well, is that it's more so not about the wrong information being given, but the lack of information. Like Alan said, omission sometimes is worse than telling a lie.
18: Yeah, exactly. You know, But Coleman was a prime example of that. You know, anyone that had an opposing view at all was...
1: just wasn't allowed on the media. Yeah.
18: Yeah.
1: Well, unless exactly. they were on my show, because I made sure that I had everybody on that was telling the other side, which I got into trouble for, by the way.
18: Yeah, I know what you mean. And then there was, what do you call it? You know, there was the one case I was watching the Today Show, and there was a journalist on it. And, you know, as regards the vaccine, he said the people that didn't take the vaccine should be excommunicated.
1: That's right. Yeah.
18: I think I remember the journalist in question too. I can't think of his name, but, you know, that's basically what was said.
1: Oh, he wasn't the only one. There was a few other broadcasters, which surprised me, by the way. Some people I had a lot of credibility or given a lot of credibility for in the past had said similar things, which I thought was absolutely outrageous, particularly when you're meant to be impartial, because clearly the state and the government and a lot of the media wasn't impartial during COVID. I believe I was. I had people on arguing both sides of restrictions or whatever it happened to be. So much so that I was named in a government document that was paid for by the Department of Health and Stephen Donnelly at the time. And there was an organization, a third-party organization, hired to monitor radio broadcasts and social media. And I was named as an anti-government, an anti-lockdown broadcaster. I hold that quite proudly, actually, that title. And I'm glad they had to pay 120,000 or whatever it was a month for that information. But Gladys, there you go. Brian as well feels that, you know, he doesn't get all the news somewhere. He has to go to different outlets just to find the full story.
17: Can I ask you a question, Niall, that has bothered me and I've thought about it? Like, when did it start happening that, say, you put on a movie, right? And a warning comes up, right? Cigarette smoking, mild sexual content, whatever the way.
1: Yeah, a bit of bad language, whatever.
17: Trigger you. When we become absolutely so fragile, right, that, oh my God, I can't sit much of this movie. They're smoking. I'm going to need therapy. You know, I'm going to have to, you know, go to turn it off. When do we become...
1: Trigger warnings.
17: Kind of...
1: Yep.
17: Yeah, trigger warnings. Fragile victims.
1: I seen one the other night, and it had in it, the movie contains mild racism. Okay, well, I don't even know what mild racism is. It's either racist or it's not. But mild racism. I mean, I'm sure I'll figure that out while I'm watching the movie, and I can decide whether I want to continue watching it or not.
17: But I wonder that happened, that we all had to be warned about, you know, all of this nonsense. And so what I think was, it just happened, that the news, inverted commas, whoever they are, supposedly, need to, because we're so fragile, we're all victims, right? You know, we just live in a victim world.
1: Yeah.
17: And we cannot take the truth. Do you remember that movie? I remember that.
1: You can't handle the truth. A Few Good Men. Sorry, Brian, very quickly. I've got 20 seconds. Go ahead, Brian.
18: I was only watching something on Amazon Prime the other night, and it said, rather than strong language, it said foul language. Smoking, foul language.
1: Foul language. That's what my mother would have said. That's foul. Listen, Gladys and Brian, thank you very much indeed. You've got to take a short break after the break, by the way. What are we going to talk about? Oh, yes. Mobile phones or phones in prison cells.
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1: All right, welcome back. Now, when did prison stop becoming or being a punishment? Look, there's been a huge reaction over the last 24 hours to news that was printed in the paper yesterday in regards to prisons in Ireland. And the prisoners in the Doka Centre, which is a women's prison, and some inmates in Metro Prison, are now being allowed to receive phone calls directly to their cells. I wonder, what do? You ring up and they put you on hold? They go, yeah, can I speak to prisoner 13492, please? Yes, let me just see if he's available. No, sorry, he's not available at the moment. Can I get him to call you back? Anyway, no, sorry, it's not quite like that. Maybe I'm exaggerating it slightly. It's a pilot scheme. For the first time, family members and friends will be able to call prisoners directly. The Irish Prison Service said the move is designed to improve stability, maintain family connections, and help with rehabilitation. Calls will be monitored, recorded, and can be withdrawn if the prisoner abuses the privilege. Supporters say this is exactly the kind of reform we should be encouraging. They argue that most prisons will eventually return, prisoners will return to society, and that maintaining strong family relationships is one of the most effective ways of reducing offending or reoffending. They point to studies that show that prisoners who stay connected with their loved ones are less likely to end up back behind bars again. But not everyone sees it that way, particularly victims. Many people online have reacted with anger, saying that prison is supposed to be for punishment, not a support service. They ask why criminals should be receiving more comforts and privileges while victims and their families are forgotten. Some argue that people who have committed serious crimes have given up certain rights and they shouldn't be expected to have the conveniences of home in their cells and take it for granted. And one other woman, as far as they believe prisons have become too comfortable altogether. Between televisions, education programs, PlayStations, gym facilities, and now direct phone calls from their cells. They ask whether the balance has shifted too far away from punishment towards making life easier for offenders. So where do you stand on this? Do you think this is a good idea? Let me know what you think. The number is 085-100-2255. Let me go to Carl. Carl, hi, how are you?
22: Niall, good afternoon. How are you?
1: Yeah, well, they can ring into my show now, maybe. I don't know. You know?
22: Would you entertain them online? Would you entertain
1: you're
22: them
1: not, actually, you're legally not allowed. There was a whole hoo-ha going back about 15 years ago or 20 years ago when Joe Duffy took a call on air and it was a prisoner from Mountjoy. Do you remember that story?
22: Vaguely.
1: Yeah, I remember when I worked in the nighttime radio going back maybe 25 years ago. On a regular basis, we had prisoners call the show. Regularly.
22: Yeah. Look, I mean...
1: That was illegal. They had hidden mobile phones, obviously.
22: I think this idea of making phones from your cell is to stop the illegal importation of phones anyway. That's why I look at it. Now, my cousin's daughter, I hate to say this on air, but she's locked up in the Doka Centre herself there in the last week. Only in the last week she attacked her mother and put her in hospital.
1: Right.
22: Now, yeah, absolutely disgraceful, carry on. But however, my cousin seems to think, oh, I have to stay in touch with her and make sure she's doing this and doing that and running up debts. Prison already.
1: do you believe she should she be entitled to have a phone in her cell just so she can ring your relations every now and again and let them know how she's getting on?
22: Well, I think they should. Yeah, I mean,
1: okay.
22: You've already taken that freedom. Now, if you take everything from them, they're going to become bitter, and they become bitter against the system. You know, and people who support the system, they become bitter towards them. I mean, a phone call is not going to do anyone any harm.
1: But it is making their lives easier, the phone call. And for victims, they're saying, hold on, this man, this woman, whatever, committed a serious crime against me. You know, put me in hospital, raped me, killed my sister, whatever, done something wrong on me. And you're allowing them to make phone calls in their cells so they can chat with their mates.
22: Well, they're allowed to make phone calls on a weekly basis anyway.
1: Well, yeah, but downstairs, oh, they're allowed a phone call. I made 2 phone calls a week or something, or whatever it is.
22: Yeah, sure, isn't that enough?
1: Downstairs. But now they're going to have a phone in their cell and they can use it a couple of times a day, well, or whatever.
22: Will they be allowed to make calls, or will they only be able to receive? That's what I don't know.
1: Well, I think there's a time limit on it or something like that. There's like 15 minutes twice a day or something like that. No, I don't know whether they make calls. Or, I'm assuming they make them. You're not going to have somebody ringing the prison and going, can you put me through to cell number 42, please?
22: You'd be surprised.
1: They're out at dinner at the moment. If you want to call back in 10 minutes, or I get them to call you back. I don't know. But I understand what people are saying, that between that, nice menus for dinner, televisions on the wall, you know what I mean, PlayStations in the rec room and in the, some of the cells, it's all a bit too easy now. She, like, there's people out there who are homeless who are thinking, you know, prison mightn't be such a bad option. 3 square meals a day in a nice room. They'll even give me a phone to ring people.
22: The prisons are overrun. There's people sleeping on mattresses in little 9-foot by 10-foot cells, sleeping on the floor. They're overcrowded, shared in one toilet, in slopping out. Absolutely no. Let them keep them there.
1: Okay, so you're okay with the phone. Okay, well, stay there, because yeah. I don't think Angela is. Well, maybe I'm wrong. Angela, hi, how are you?
5: I'm good, how are you?
1: I was a bit disappointed you didn't do it, to be honest, which is that's what I was going to ask you. So, Angela, Carl says, let them keep the phones. Asher, look, they've lost their freedom, you know what I mean? Let them at us, chirp, no big deal.
5: The difference with Irish prisons and other prisons around the world is, the Irish prison is actually about rehabilitation. It's not about punishment. And it's taken me a long time to come to terms with that, right?
1: It's taken me. I still haven't come to terms with it, but go on.
5: Yeah, I was all about bring back Alcatraz, bring back, you know. But one of the biggest reasons for bringing this into the prisons is because, let's say you have 6 phones, right? And the prisoners are allowed to make their phone calls every day. And you get
1: how many phones? You worked in the service a long time ago, right? Didn't you?
5: No. I didn't work in there, but I have been in there.
1: Okay. So how many calls?
5: Not for anything. I've had tours inside there.
1: Okay. How many calls are they allowed a day?
5: As far as I remember, it's 2 a day.
1: Are they? I thought it was 2 or 3 a week or something like that.
5: No. That's visits. So, but listen, I stand to be corrected. But if you have 6 guys who are sitting there, our women, making phone calls home, and next they have a big bust up, right, on the phone, and they smash the phone, which happens regularly, right? That means they are down to 4 phones. So you have guys, it causes uproar, because they're waiting to make phone calls home. I told me Mrs. or me husband that I'd be ringing at 4 o'clock. Now it's not going to be until 4:45. They're not going to be there. That's one of the major reasons.
1: Okay, so there's a queue. There's a queue of people. And there's a bit of tension in the queue.
5: There's a queue.
1: Yeah.
5: You know, then it starts. Then it's like,
1: you're saying you've reconciled yourself with this, and Carol seems to have reconciled himself with this idea of rehabilitation. But the victims that are listening tonight, you know, they're saying, oh, hold on a second. You know, my sister was raped. My brother was murdered. My auntie was put in hospital by somebody. I don't want them treated with kid gloves. I want them punished.
5: But I think the other thing that people are getting wrong is they're not going to be handed a mobile phone and be able to use it willy-nilly. It's not, because there are actually phones in prison at the moment in cells, right? And it's they've done it as a test run.
1: Yeah, it's a trial project. They're doing it for 3 months to see how it works, and then they might introduce it full time to all the cells.
5: Yeah. So what it is basically you've a list of numbers that you put down that
1: and friends and family.
5: As I said, friends and family are that. It's not like you can call 20 people. I think there's only like 6 allowed on the list. And I think you're given a time when they can ring. It's not like they're going to come in from the pub and ring you at 3 o'clock in the morning. it's you know what I mean? Oh, just out there now, it's the lads, be the green noise. You know, it's not that at all. It's to make it easier on the staff and also on some prisoners who might be in for something menial and next they can't, because like as I say, those 6 phones go down to 4. That's not for a day. That's for however long it takes until they can go in and get
1: them. And by the way, they do say as well in this project, they'll be using it as a privilege, i.e. if you mess about and act the fool, you will lose that privilege.
5: Oh, you lose it.
1: Oh, Carl, by the way, sorry, just to go back to Carl. Carl, do you agree with Angela was saying that this kind of softly, nicely approach and rehabilitative approach is better? I know in the Netherlands, for example, I think it was the Netherlands where I talked about it a few years ago, the prison is beside the beach and they used to let them sit on the beach on deck chairs.
5: And what, now, come here.
1: I know this is the truth. And they also had top of the range.

0: Yeah, we did a tour. I know, I mean, the prisons were prisons, but there was no prisoners in there. They were all out walking.
1: Mm.
0: You know, I mean, okay, I don't believe in giving prisoners absolutely everything they want, like police station or Xbox or whatever the hell they want. But a simple phone call to their family to keep in touch.
1: And what about TVs in their cells?
2: They have to earn them, Niall.
0: They're not just, I don't need to just turn a TV.
1: I seen a picture recently, I think it was Limerick Prison. And it was the women's prison.
2: And the apartment.
1: That's what it looked like. I thought it was an ad for an apartment for rent.
2: I've been in them.
1: Carl, it was gorgeous. I'd live in it myself.
0: The women's prison is a lot different than the men's prison.
1: So, I mean, the only thing that's taken away from you there then is your liberty to walk out the door.
0: Yeah.
2: Because, Niall, in there they do have a kitchen, a sitting room, dining room, a bedroom, an ensuite.
1: An ensuite?
2: I'm not lying. I have stood in them.
1: An ensuite in jail?
2: Yeah, but sure, all the women's cells are ensuite, and a lot of the men's are now as well.
0: Put it this way, Noel, you don't see people breaking into prison. You always try to see them trying to break out of prison. So it's not all glorified and cracked up for what it
1: is. No, I'm not saying having your liberty taken away for 3 or 4 years is, you know, a nice idea to comprehend. Mind you shouldn't have committed the crime in the first place and it wouldn't happen to you. But in saying that, it doesn't seem to be such a bad place to go for some people who are used to nothing less.
2: That's why numbers go up around winter.
1: Yeah, because they commit crimes to get into jail.
2: They want to go into jail and get locked up for the winter and get their meals. But like,
0: some people make a mistake. Like a one punch hit, and they're tried for manslaughter, and they're sent down.
1: I know somebody that happened to.
0: Out of that, Vicky, it's a genuine mistake. They got into an argument, didn't know what they were doing. They accidentally killed a person, and they're thrown into prison. Never had a criminal record before.
1: I know.
0: Do you think it's right to take away absolutely everything from that person to punish them? I mean, even the Breton laws that we used to have in this country weren't that bad. I was only reading a book on it the other day. And I'm going to do it real quick now because I have to go. Mm. One of the laws was that if, say, I killed your wife, you know what? Not I kill your wife.
1: She bores you.
0: I killed your wife. Well,
1: yeah.
0: So the Breton laws would say, we don't kill the person who committed the murder. They work on the land for maybe a year or 2 years, whatever it is, pay back a bit to society, and then they're brought out to the ninth wave on a boat, a small wooden boat, no oars. And their destiny take its place. When they're brought out to sea and just drift off, destiny looks after them. So we don't like good things.
1: That sounds like a mad punishment. Carl, I know you have to go. Listen, thank you for that. Angela, stay there for a second. Let me go to Sarah as well. Sarah Jane, hi, how are you?
3: How's it going, Niall?
1: Good. Sarah, is this a good idea?
3: I think it's a good initiative for people that are going to be sorted to integrate them back into society and...
1: Mm.
3: You know, it's part of rehabilitation as well. Like,
1: so what you treat the better you treat somebody, the better they behave when they get out. Is that what you're saying?
3: It's not actually illegal. Nobody goes out in their right mind and commits a crime deliberately. That's the way I look at it.
1: Ah, they do.
3: Something goes on, they go out and do it, and they do it. Okay, do you have to pay the price? Do you get a heavy sentence? Do you do that sentence? But then when it's coming up to release time and they're trying to get early release and they're able to do it and they did their time, sure, why not give them the phone call? Like, it's going to be monitored, like. There's nothing going to be on it that...
2: Exactly.
1: Yeah, yeah, they're not going to be colluding on it to come in and lift them out of jail or something. Break them out.
2: The amount of people who do that, not thinking... I mean, some of the letters and the phone calls into prison, you'd be going, eek.
1: Yeah, don't forget, Darren, when you're coming in, this time, shove the phone up your arse, all right?
2: Another thing is, you don't want to
3: be having people bringing in, like, especially in the Dorcas Centre. Like, you have that, there's a lot of children around that area as well.
1: Mm.
3: And then, like, if they're putting phones here, there, and everywhere, get into the prisons.
1: I've often wondered something. Now, I know this has just got off on a slight tangent, right? So I hear about people smuggling in drugs up their arse or phones up their arse, little small, tiny mobile phones. You can buy them on Amazon now. They're tiny. They're only about 2 inches long and an inch wide, right? And I'm assuming that'll fit in one's orifice. So if they are sneaking them in their orifices, right? And during visiting time. This is something that blows my

0: mind, and I keep thinking about it, not excessively, I'm going to be honest with you, but how do they get it from their arse into the prisoner's hand? Do you understand?
1: With a hook.
0: What?
1: Yeah. I will tell you something now, right? And I was told this.
2: And you don't say that on me, please.
1: No. It is kind of. But your eyes are opened to prison when you see a mother coming in French kissing her son.
0: Oh, God. Because he has something in his mouth to give her.
1: Yeah.
0: Sorry, Sarah, what were you were going to say? Don't say it. What was it she shouldn't say?
2: I know, and I was just thinking.
0: Something. You were going to say something, but now you've stopped yourself from saying it. What was it?
2: Yeah, dead right. I'm not repeating it.
0: Was it to do with my question? Is it how they get them from their arse into their hands?
2: Listen, don't go back into it. You know what I mean?
0: I know.
2: Everyone doesn't know.
0: I don't know.
1: That's why when you go in, you're asked to bend over and cough.
0: Yeah.
1: Try and cough it out your bum.
2: Cough out.
1: Half a cough there, Niall. Half a cough.
0: So they bring in. So they really bring things in up their bum. Yeah, they do.
2: No, they're on a visa.
0: Sorry, Sarah.
2: They're on a visa. You know, there's different visits. There's many ways. This topic is not about that. Like,
0: no. By the way, do Irish prisoners get conjugal visits?
2: Sorry.
0: No. Is there any? There's no conjugal visits.
1: No.
0: Okay.
1: No.
2: Yeah, but there's open prisons that you can go out walking around and get visits and.
1: Open prisons where you can they can come out for the day, a lot in the open prisons go out and work. So they get picked up in the morning and they go out and work for the day and they're dropped back that evening.
0: Apparently prison then, is it?
2: No, but what I'm trying to say...
0: A motel. Sorry, Sarah. Well, hang on. Sorry, Sarah. You want to say something? Sorry, go ahead.
2: What I'm saying is, like, not everybody... I know this might sound hypocritical. Not everybody in prison is a bad person.
1: Yeah.
2: You know,
0: Well, they were a bad person when they committed the crime.
2: Yeah, but why should they be penalised then? Like,
0: because they're criminals. Like,
2: what do you mean they're criminals? You're trying to say like a criminal can like rehabilitate themselves?
0: No, they absolutely can. But you're saying why are we treating them like that? And I'm saying because they're criminals. At some point they committed a crime and did something wrong.
2: Listen, Niall, I'd rather put €1 million into a rehabilitation program than have to put €10 billion in.
0: I agree with you, Sarah. There are a lot of people in jail who shouldn't be in jail. There's other ways of punishing them or rehabilitating them. Absolutely, I agree with you. There are a lot of people in jail for, say, fraud, for fines, that who are not directly a physical danger to anybody in the general public, and they should be rehabilitated and do community service. They shouldn't be in a jail. That's pointless. 100%. Yeah, but there are people in jail who are quite dangerous people.
2: There is genuine people in there that can't, what's the word? Maybe they're either institutionalized,
0: they never change.
2: A weird background, doesn't know how to live in society, that's going to go out again and repeat. If you don't want that repeating all the time. Mm. You know, and our government today, in this day and age, doesn't want repetitive behavior when they're putting thousands into it. So if they're going to do something, they're going to try and do it right.
0: Yeah, sorry, Angela.
1: The other thing is, Niall, the prison officers, the chiefs, the governors, they all know who's in there for one time or who's going to be in again. Do you understand me?
0: No, I know, I know. Yeah.
1: And also, when you go in there, you're not treated like, you know, a second-class citizen. You go in there, you are on the same level as everyone else coming in, whether you've murdered, raped, robbed, assaulted, they will... You know, you get your chance. You're coming in. You put your head down. Whatever you do.
0: Jeez, you sound like a pro at it, Angela.
1: Yeah.
2: But that really just depends whether you're on remand or sentenced.
0: Mm.
2: Like, if someone is stuck on remand for a very long time, that's enough time to give them a rope. If they're on remand... Yeah.
0: And what's, by the way, forget about Limerick Prison, just quickly before I go to John. What's the Doka Centre like? Is it nice?
2: Oh, God. It's gorgeous inside.
1: It's beautiful.
2: I remember years... I was in it now in 2002. We were doing the mid-mass live singing, the public, and there was a few prisoners singing mirrors. But it was absolutely gorgeous. Like, the ground
1: they have picnic tables and everything.
2: He had lovely computer tables, computer rooms, and it was spotless, and everyone was very well behaved.
0: Yeah. Sounds like the Hilton.
1: It's like you go in to the grounds of the Docus, and when you go in, they have like picnic tables, they have a play area.
0: That, for like, what, the kiddies?
1: Yeah, for all the kids.
0: Oh, because they're allowed. So if you have a baby, if you're pregnant, going into the Docus, but normally judges will try and defer your sentence until after you have the baby, right? But let's say you go in and you have a little baby. How long are you allowed to keep the baby in the Docus?
1: I think it's 6 to 9 months, something like that. Yeah.
0: And then you have to put it outside and get a relative or a foster parent or someone to look after.
1: That's right, yeah. They let the mom.
2: That's why you want the phone calls there for that, so that doesn't happen.
0: Yeah, I don't know about raising a baby in jail, to be honest with you. Well, stay there for a second, lads and ladies. Let me just go to John. John, hi, how are you?
3: I'm not too glad you said.
0: Yeah, I'm none the better for hearing this story, but well, I suppose I'm listening to everybody now and maybe I'm changing my mind. So they want to give them phones in their cells.
3: Well, they wouldn't be giving phones to Joseph Pushka, the murderer of Ashley Murphy. I wouldn't be giving phone calls to Joe O'Reilly, right, another piece of human shit. None of these people like him in. Anyway, they should be in there for the rest of their life. Life should mean life, and they should never get out. And while they're in there, I believe they should be in solitary confinement, and I don't believe that they could have visitors. But
0: so you're a bread and water man when it comes to serious crime.
3: Well, point, yeah. I mean, I'm talking about isolation for murders, like no phone calls, visitation rights, obviously. Yeah, okay. But the women.
0: Joe O'Reilly, he must be due for release reasonably soon, is he?
1: He is due,
3: But again, you see, there you are.
0: Seen that long, does it, Jesus?
3: We're gone from the stage of locking up the likes of that other piece of human garbage, MacArthur, that's killed by the Gargan and Donald Dunn. And then Sean Evans, those two guys came over from England to rape and murder one Irish girl a week in the 70s. One of them is dead, the other is in a nursing home, which a prison officer standing outside the door 24/7. But I mean, the point is, like, these people should never be left out. But the lower level guys, like, I mean, involved that are in prison, like male and female, I wouldn't have a problem with those people getting phone calls, right? A lot of the women in the door could say, go to family. You know, you could say, what kind of mothers are they that they ended up inside in prison, didn't give a shit about their children when they were doing crime. But the fact is, they're still mothers. They can still have an influence on their kids, hopefully positive. So I would keep that level of communication open rather than have bitterness be inverted even more. The very fact that they can only see their kids maybe on visiting days. So with the women, I would allow it. With lower level crime for guys, I would allow it. But certainly not murderers and rapists and scumbags.
0: Yeah. No, I know. No. But I've just checked there. There's no release date for Joe O'Reilly. He served 19 years so far of a life sentence.
3: I hope he'll do another 19.
0: Well, no, most likely probably 22 will be the most that he'll do. So I'm just going to experience. Sorry, Andrea.
1: Niall, I have to run here. But one thing that I was saying...
0: Do you have to run or walk? Which is it? Sorry. Guys, I'm joking. You have to run.
1: No, I'm definitely not running. But the one thing I will say is, I totally agree with life should mean life. But if we did that with all the murderers, the prisons would be full.
0: Yeah, no, I get what you're saying. I don't know how many murders there has been in the history of the state. Maybe not that as many as you think. But anyway, in saying that, yes, there'll be a lot more spaces filled in prison. Listen, unfortunately, I've run out of time. Thank you to everybody, Angela, and everybody else who got involved in the show. We'll be back with you straight after this break.
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13: Hi, I'm Megan Scully, and this is Crack August Kjol on Ireland's Classic Hits Radio. In me mehev, me lamiga shachtu do, format an album, Amazing Grace, o Aretha Franklin.
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13: 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August duration, squeal she the moch on skunan under a red blood sky. Mi mehev, Gavila Sahin, Han Christina Aguilera, Missy Elliott, Pink, Maya, August Lil Kim, on Auron, Ona Shachtudzi, Lady Marmalade. Igovila Sahin, Formats and Aaron, Angel, O'Shaggy. August Huishe and Zahid Sputas Nikartacha, Irfa Kara Shachtin.
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18: A very good night from the newsroom. I'm Daniel Pitcher. Gardaí are appealing for witnesses following a fatal road traffic collision involving a cyclist and a lorry in County Waterford. A juvenile boy died in the incident in Ballyglan near Lismore shortly after 11 o'clock this morning and involved a parked lorry and a bicycle. Investigators are particularly appealing for anyone with dash cam footage or who was travelling on the N72 between Lismore and Capaquin between 10:30 and 11:15 a.m. to contact Gardaí. A community in County Kerry is rallying around a young boy seriously injured in a house fire over the weekend. The five-year-old remains in hospital after suffering burns at a house at Loretto Convent Estate in Killarney on Saturday night. Six people were injured in the blaze, which is understood to have started in a fire pit. Cathaoirleach of Killarney Municipal District, Martin Grady, who's also a firefighter, says that he's been talking with the family.
19: He's in Crumlin at the moment. Got great care by emergency service on scene. Yeah, the ambulance and fire service done a fantastic job.
18: A bill removing the three-day wait for an abortion is likely to pass a first vote in the Dáil. TDs have been debating the legislation with the government allowing a free vote on the issue. However, the Taoiseach and Taoiseach have backed the Sinn Féin bill, saying it will need some tweaking during the legislative process. Sinn Féin's health spokesperson David Cullinan says there are many situations where the three-day wait is not appropriate for women.
20: It puts women in difficult positions, and that it is not compassionate to women who have suffered rape or sexual assault, to women who learned of their pregnancy late, or to women who are subject to controlling or abusive partners, for whom that first appointment may be the only appointment that they get.
18: The Transport Minister insists he wants to see legislation to scrap the passenger cap at Dublin Airport passed by the summer recess. Cabinet today approved the move. Some local residents have concerns about noise, while environment concerns have also been raised. Minister Dara O'Brien believes that there will be broad support in the Dáil to scrap the cap.
21: But my focus is getting the legislation passed. I did say when I was on with you before that I want to get it passed this year. We've accelerated that, so I want to get this passed by the summer recess, if at all possible.
18: And that's your news for now.
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2: Tonight, patchy rain and drizzle will gradually clear eastward for most areas, with clear spells and isolated showers following for a time. Some mist and fog also, with temperatures not falling below 11 to 14 degrees. 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
0: And once again, I do want to reiterate, if you are involved in any protest in relation to what's happened in Belfast, obviously it's the island of Ireland, and people down south are now saying they're going to organise a protest too. There will be protests, I believe, tonight in Belfast. Well, according to the social media, they're organising them. I would ask people to do it peacefully. You will achieve absolutely nothing except negative press when you get involved in violence. That's all that happens. If you want to make a point, do it peacefully. What happens is you change, that was what I said earlier on, the whole direction of the conversation. All you do is give the media and the politicians an excuse to ignore your legitimate debate and legitimate argument when you get involved in violence. Anyway, I want to move on. Now, I don't know how you feel about people's wealth, success, or whether you believe that's just greed. The debate has kind of been sparked in relation to billionaires by the Formula One legend, Lewis Hamilton, who I forgot his name earlier on, who recently said billionaires shouldn't exist. Interesting. According to Hamilton, there should be a cap on personal wealth. In his view, nobody should be allowed to accumulate billions of dollars. Now, before we even get into the argument itself, many people immediately pointed out that they see a glaring contradiction. Hamilton himself reportedly is worth about $550 million. That's over $500 million. And his girlfriend, Kim Kardashian, is estimated to be worth $1.9 billion, nearly $2 billion. So the obvious question in this is, if billionaires shouldn't exist, at what point does Lewis Hamilton plan on drawing the line and get rid of his girlfriend? Anyway, but let's put the hypocrisy aside to him for a moment. He also lives, by the way, in a tax-free island in Monaco. Is it healthy for society that a handful of individuals can own more wealth than millions of ordinary people combined? Can anybody honestly need $1 billion? Or is the very idea of putting a cap on success an attack on freedom, ambition, capitalism itself? After all, we're not socialists. And many of these people built businesses, created jobs, took risks, and generated wealth. If somebody needs a company for nothing, or creates a company for nothing and becomes a billionaire, why should the state have the right to tell them they've earned too much? On the other hand, critics will argue that no individual becomes a billionaire without the labour of thousands of low-paid workers, many of whom will struggle to pay their own rents, afford a mortgage, or cover a grocery bill. The richest people on the planet are becoming richer every single day, while working families seem to be going backwards. And the gap between the rich and the poor is getting wider and wider. And if you look at the statistics in relation to the amount of tax that's paid, you know, I mean, I don't know the exact figure, but it's like 5% of the population pay most of the tax because they're the wealthier. Well, that percentage is getting bigger because more and more people are making more money and more people are making less money. So that gap is widening. Or has the system become so distorted that a small group of people now hold too much wealth? To give an example of what I'm talking about, there are roughly 3,000 billionaires in the world and they have $31 trillion. If every one of them gave up their wealth tomorrow and shared it to the world's population of every man, woman and child of 8,200,000 people, we would all get somewhere in the region of, I have the figure here somewhere, we'd all get in the region of about 3,500 each of them. A family of four would get £8,000. Pounds, okay? So, do you believe people should be allowed to be billionaires or should it be a cap? Let me know what you think. The number, as usual, 085-100-2255. Huey, hi, how are you?
3: How are you? Well?
0: Yeah, Huey, I'm not a socialist, but I do think the idea of somebody like Elon Musk, who now has $380 billion, is kind of disgusting.
3: Well, you see, remember, his $380 billion is the shareholding he has in the various companies, right?
0: Yeah.
3: So if he was to just, I suppose, most of his companies aren't particularly profitable. It's all based on potential future profits down the line.
0: Yeah, the AI is a big part of it from last year. Yeah, you got a lot of interest and funding for that, yeah.
3: So, I mean, how would you do it? Like, you take it, I suppose they could, the United States government could seize it and then give all the shares to everybody, mm-hmm. You know, hand them out to, but there's no income off those shares yet. There actually isn't any income. Like, it's not like It's not like if he owned property or owned a billion.
0: Yeah, but he's not short a few quid, Huey. Let's be clear.
3: No, he's not. But, you know? But I mean,
0: he does have a personal wealth of, leaving aside his assets and liabilities, he has a personal wealth of billions. You know what I mean?
3: Yeah, well. Yeah, the point is, you could always just seize it off him, I suppose. That would, or you.
0: No, okay, but would you seize it off him?
3: I suppose you could. I mean, but
0: no, I'm not asking if you could. Of course you could. You know, you could bring in special taxes or something like that. I don't know.
3: Yeah.
0: 90% tax on anything over $1 billion. That's one way of dealing with it. But would you do that, or is that fair?
3: In time, it'll dissipate anyway. You look at. I remember reading a survey before of the billionaires back like 100 years ago in America, the Rockefellers and all those, sort of the Mellons and all this crowd, you know. And after three or four generations, none of them were rich anymore. It was all gone between death and taxes. You know, it was spread out and taxes. So it all dissipated eventually anyway.
0: There is only a certain amount of money in the world. So the more people that get richer, the more people that get poorer, because you're distributing the wealth differently, because there is only a certain amount of wealth.
3: Yeah, well, I mean, we've done that in the West, usually with more progressive society, with progressive taxation. Mm. Our income tax is very progressive here in Ireland, the most Western countries. What you're talking about is bringing tax in on assets or bringing tax in on wealth. The problem, of course, with always of those is how do you judge them? You
0: know, is that anti-capitalist, is it, to do that? To say to somebody, well, if you earn $1 billion, we're going to charge you 80% tax on it or 90% tax on it.
3: First of all, the $1 billion wouldn't be worth it anymore, because if the tax was 80%, right, you'd have to discount it, the value of the billion. So it wouldn't actually be a billion.
0: But it'd be only 200,000, yeah.
3: So all of a sudden, it's like any sort of a wealth tax. You put a tax on something, it reduces the value, and the higher the wealth tax you put on, the more you put on. But as I said to you, if they were to seize, if Musk owned real estate, which has, say, £1 billion and produced, say, 5% a year, so it was bringing in 50 million a year, you know, in income, he could distribute that to people. Mm. But he have £1 billion in Tesla shares, which have no income. They're based on basic future. So you give me a Tesla share, it hasn't got any value. I could sell it, but it doesn't have any earning potential as yet. So it's all about, if you want to seize, you could seize all these, but then you destroy the whole base of a capitalist economy.
0: And by the way, I was quite surprised to see Warren Buffett is still in the top 10. I thought he would have been old news, but he's still up there in the top 10 at number 6 of the wealthiest people in the world, at 160 billion.
3: But the point there with Buffett is that he's going to die, you know.
0: But he'll pass that wealth on to somebody else, to his family.
3: But there will be tax, and there will be a big chunk in tax to the American government. About 20% will go, you know. And then when his kids die, 20% will go. So in three or four generations, the American state will take most of that off him and his descendants. It will go with time. It's the same here.
0: Yeah, that's going to take a couple of hundred years.
3: The point I'm making to you is, if you look at the study of the wealthy robber barons from the late Victorian, early Edwardian period in the United States, you know, who were way wealthier than the ones nowadays in real terms, you know, these guys were even beyond them. Over time, between death and taxes, as distributed between family and the United States government taking a chunk, after three or four generations, like, there's none of them starving, there's none of them homeless, right? But they're not billionaires anymore, you know.
0: The other thing is that it doesn't mention really on the rich list. I have the top 20 here in front of me. It doesn't mention, you know, these sheikhs and sultans and the Sultan of Brunei and people like that. People really don't know how much money they have. They reckon they could be a lot richer, you know, in gold and everything else and valuables.
3: Well, you wouldn't know what they have. Wouldn't know what they have, because if you're a Sultan of Brunei, you're an absolute ruler of a small emirate or whatever it is out in Indonesia somewhere, and you have oil reserves of trillions and trillions and trillions. First of all, how would you take it off them? You know, how would you go to Saudi Arabia and take the order these places and take the wealth off the sheikhs there? You wouldn't. Mm. You look at Ireland. Say you take the 10 richest people in Ireland, right? And you say, we're going to tax them. Well, they're already very heavily taxed on income. Income tax is about 55%, okay? So you're going to say, we're going to turn around and we're going to start taxing them on the actual wealth that they have. You could do that, especially with any wealth that they had in the country, any sort of material, you know, if they own land or property. A lot of them might just leave, you know. If you say we're going to bring in a wealth tax,
0: a lot of them do that anyway. Most Irish millionaires don't live in Ireland, are not resident in Ireland.
3: Well, Michael O'Leary lives down in Mullingar.
0: Well, he does, but
3: 15 million a year.
0: But you too don't pay tax here, do they?
3: As far as I know, they do. They live here, don't they?
0: Wasn't there a whole thing? Wasn't there a whole hoo-ha about where they pay their taxes and all this kind of stuff?
3: There could be all that kind of carry on. Mm. But that's a matter of just tightening up your tax system. But if you turned around to say to Bono and say that Bono is worth 500 million or something, say that's what his net worth is, and says, you have to give us 10% of that next year, 50 million. But he'd say, well, I'm going to leave. I'm just going to go. I'm not going to stay here. Norway tried it a few years back, and they lost hundreds of millions, if not billions, of people all the top people left. Mm. You know, as I said, and a lot of this is making up money. A lot of Elon Musk stuff is just imaginary. It's all about potential future for profits from this SpaceX, Tesla, and all those. So, you turn around, put it this way, if you say to Elon Musk, right, you owe us 10% of your wealth, right, of SpaceX, right? And he has to turn around and write a check for $200 billion to the American government, or $300 billion. And in 5 years' time, SpaceX goes bust. Does he get a rebate? You know, does he get the money back? Because it eventually ended up not be worth anything.
0: Okay, well, hold on a second, by the way, just to mention something. It was criticism goes back in 2006 when YouTube moved part of its publishing and royalty business from Ireland to the Netherlands after changes in Irish tax law. Bono's repeatedly stated that YouTube pays substantial amounts of tax here in Ireland and are proud to pay a lot of tax. But of course, it mentions here as well that YouTube's business and royalties companies were restructured in different countries and legal entities, which is where much of the controversy arose at the time. Now, I just wanted to clarify that. Ibrahim, hi, how are you?
1: Hi, Niall. How's it going?
0: Good. Ibrahim, should somebody be allowed to amass a fortune of over €1 billion, dollars, whatever? Should they be? Because they'll never need it. Let's be clear about it. Nobody needs that much money. So should they be allowed to?
1: Yeah, okay. Amass as much as you want, but I believe in increasing the, as you had mentioned, the tax rates on them. The problem is, it's not that, as was mentioned by your previous guest, the more you tax them, the less the value is. These people understand how to hide their money. They set up trusts, foundations, or like that criminal Bill Gates with charitable foundations, which he uses to fund certain projects that create even more money for himself in a way that harms the rest of the world. So,
0: I want to clarify, he's not actually a criminal. He hasn't been criminally charged with anything or found guilty of anything. Okay, you might have an opinion of him, but that doesn't make him a criminal.
1: He's being prosecuted in Holland right now.
0: But he hasn't actually been convicted of anything. So you can't call him a criminal unless he's been convicted of something. Okay, you can say he's been accused of certain things. Okay, but I get the point you're making. Yes, they channel money into foundations, into different trusts, into different ways of hiding it. And you are right, that's what millionaires and billionaires do, to hide their money from the tax man, legitimately in a lot of cases, by the way.
1: Yeah, so, okay, it's legitimate. The process is legitimate, but in the end of the day, you're not paying the dues that you have to the state or to the people who are making that money for you. Elon Musk, for instance, okay, you were mentioning he made a lot of money, but a lot of it is in shares and not actual cash.
0: Mm-hmm.
1: But these shares, for instance, let's say he has X and he has his shares are worth, let's say, 50 billion. He can go and take a loan against this 50 billion, which would be tax free as a loan, and buy another business that creates more money for him.
0: Wealth. Well, we all know that wealth creates wealth. Yeah, absolutely.
1: Yeah. So I mean, there's all these loopholes, and unless
0: we do? Would say Elon Musk, who's not short of a few quid, leaving aside the shares that he has, and leaving aside his ownership in AI and Tesla and SpaceX and everything else, personal money, he probably has quite a substantial amount of money, billions in personal wealth. So what should happen to that personal wealth? Should he be just left with it? Yeah, when he goes over a billion, should it be 80% on every dollar after that? Or how do you work? What way do you believe that should be done?
1: Yeah, I believe like that. I think once you reach a certain number, there should be a cap where then the tax rate is up to 70-80%. Mm-hmm. But the issue is addressing really those.
0: Okay, but is that, and here's the question I'll ask both of you. I'll ask you first, Huey. Is that unfair? Because people then who are not anti-capitalists will say that both Ibrahim and Huey, you're being unfair, you're stifling success, you're stifling ambition. Who'd want to be a millionaire if you're going to be screwed for every penny you earn?
3: Well, it's not a question of fairness, it's a question of choice that the state has. Whether with Musk and these people, if you say you're going to bring in 80% tax, people will stop working. You know, there would be no point in you to say it's 90% on everything over this. Well, people will just knock off work on a Tuesday. If it was like they found that in Sweden back in the 70s and 80s, when income tax rates got up to 80 and 90%, that the high earners just didn't bother their arse.
0: But you don't have to go that far for that. We've seen that in this country where people won't take overtime because they say there's no point, it'll be taxed too much. I go over the threshold.
3: You're losing about 50. Yeah. I mean, if you're self-employed, the top marginal rate is 55%. And if you're actually in, if your marginal income comes from residential property, it's nearer to 60%.
0: Yeah.
3: So,
0: I remember a funny story years ago. A mate of mine was a sales rep and he said his boss offered him a rise. At the time, it was like $3,000. This is going back about 20 or 30 years ago. He offered him a $3,000 rise. He actually came out with less money because it took him over the top rate of tax. So he ended up with less money.
3: There's a funny quirk in the UK income tax system at the moment. If you go between about 100 and 125 grand, you actually lose money after tax. You've got to get over the 125 grand to be more.
0: To get more. That was the situation he was in. Now, not with obviously that much money, but he said to his boss, I don't want the rise. And the boss said, but I have to give it to you. He said, by law,
3: what you're really talking about is tax on wealth, right? Mm. You can do it. It's a kind of a messy thing. But as I said, a lot of this wealth, if you just turn around, you know, you look at the Collison brothers and they have this Stripe. Is it Stripe? That's worth 100 billion, right? It's never made any money. It's never made a profit, that company, right? Now, it's based on the thing that people in the long term, it will be profitable, right? But what you say to some guy there is, you have 100 billion worth of shares. You got to give us 10% of that 10 billion, right? But he's got to sell the shares. He's going to have to sell the shares of the company, right? And give the government. So that, but that is by the mere fact that he has to sell the shares, it's going to downgrade the price of the shares. And if it's 10%, after 7 or 8 years, you've taken all the value. If it's 10% wealth tax, right? You divide up, the rule of 72 says, if you're right, divide anything by 72, it gives you the amount of years it takes on a compound basis to double it or halve it.
0: Just before I go to Alan as well, Ibrahim, just the same question to you. If you tax people out of existence, like you're suggesting, once they earn over $1 billion, does that not take away ambition and success and wanting to be a capitalist and provide employment for other people, etc., and set up businesses? Does that not take away that ambition?
1: No, not at all, because, I mean, you reached a certain amount, you're affording yourselves more luxuries, that amount will drop, then you're creating a little bit more wealth for yourself, so you're maintaining a certain level of income, so you will always be at that billion or little billion plus. But as Huey was mentioning, with regards to these guys who own Stripe, whatever, okay, then introduce a system where if you want to use your shares in a business to buy something else, then you must cash out of the business and liquidate in terms of, so that we can actually know.
0: Tax it, so we can tax it.
1: Yeah. And then you tax money, and then you can go buy whatever you want, that's fine.
0: Okay, well, we'll stay there a second. Let me go to Alan as well. Alan, hi, how are you? Sorry for keeping you waiting.
4: Hey, Niall.
0: Okay, Alan, yeah, so Lewis Hamilton started this conversation, ironically enough, a bit contradictory.
4: I know. You couldn't make it up, not.
0: I know. Have you seen the videos of him walking around like a prince with a cloak on him?
4: I probably saw a picture of him on TikTok, but I don't know what he
0: lives
4: like.
0: In Monaco, which is a tax-free state, and he walks around on his yacht, and he walks around with a cloak like a king.
4: Now, what we need to remember, Niall, is we don't need any lectures from delusional people. People living in fantasy land.
0: Mm.
4: And in Ireland, like, we have a situation in Ireland where we have the best of the worst and the worst of the best. We have a situation where in Ireland, we have a class of people who live way in the stratosphere when it comes to wealth. Then you have another extreme degree where we're overtaxing the ordinary workers who go to work and pay the bills in the private sector. Then we have a grotesque public sector that sucks in millions of the private sector, and we have wages in the public sector that is diabolical, and they are way beyond their means. No way in a modern world would even like civil servants getting $500,000 to be the chief of the HSE, getting $500,000. Now, that, I tell you, the stupidity of what we live
0: in. It's not quite $500,000, but it's not far off it, yeah.
4: No, well, around that now, he's getting up to about 478,000.
0: That's right, Jim.
4: A year.
0: Yeah,
4: now, Niall, in a normal situation where a small economy like Ireland, people would not be getting that kind of wage in the public sector, because the public sector don't make products. They're in jobs that are
0: providing a service. Role, yeah,
4: and they're getting it all from the private sector, which either if you look at all different sections of private sector, they earn the money and it's taken off them and given to the public sector. And how I know what I'm saying is that in today's money, you know, my father got a job in the Department of the Marine in 1979, and he was getting the equivalent of nearly £1,000 a week. £1,000 a week in today's money. And it didn't do that much, like, you just...
0: Yeah, the same. No, my dad was the same. My dad was an Aer Lingus when it was a state body, of course, at the time. And he was paid every 2 weeks. And I found one of his wage slips after he died. And this is back in the 1970s. He was earning 400 quid every 2 weeks.
4: Now, this is 30 years ago. Now, as you know, Niall, £400 in 1971 was, I think, would have been the equivalent of nearly 3,000 a week in today's money.
0: Yep.
4: And I'll tell you, the fast.
0: And he did nothing. I can tell you he did nothing.
4: No, I know that's terrible to say that about your dad, that he did nothing.
0: He did nothing. I'll tell you he did nothing. I used to go to work with him every now and again. He did nothing.
4: Now, the great irony, Niall, is in Ireland we have a fat goose that's called the private sector. They lay the golden egg and it's given to the public sector. And what we have now is billionaires in the world. We have loads
0: of people. So, Alan, okay, let me get back to the conversation. So there's 3,000 billionaires in the world that own $37 trillion, right?
4: Right.
0: Do you believe it's wrong? Ibrahim said we should literally tax them out of existence. When I say tax them out of existence, once they go over a billion quid, you tax them 80 or 90% on every bill.
4: Should you? Ironic, Niall, you know this more than I will, because you go into America every year, right? Do you know if you win say, 500 million on the lotto?
0: Oh, you're taxed.
4: It's taxed that you win about 250 million.
0: Mm.
4: So how is it, Niall, that the billionaires get a cozier approach to their money and the normal everyday person like yourself going to work is given major taxation against his wages?
0: But the billionaire, the billionaires do have the same taxation, but the difference is the billionaires have, the billionaires have accountancy companies who know how to hide it.
4: So to me, Niall, if you look at, say, Elon Musk, the latest amount of money, it's not 300 million, Niall, it's 738 million, nearly a trillionaire, right? I know that his own assets for himself would be those 70 billion. And so what is all that purpose for? Why does anyone need 70 billion?
0: That's the point I'm making. So should they be allowed to have that much money?
4: Well, if that was a person winning the lottery, they wouldn't be allowed to keep it. They'd have to give half. So why can't we use the same? Why do we have a kind of compassionate approach to billionaires' money? But we don't think like that when it comes to people slaving in their jobs, working their asses off.
0: Well, but before I come to Stephen, Ibrahim, do you admire billionaires? Or do you think of them as greedy?
5: No, these are people who have worked hard to achieve, in most cases, to achieve something. But, you've reached the limit. The problem is this number billionaire is flung across very casually. You know, people really don't understand how much a billion is 1,000 million, you know. So you can go out and buy $1 million home. That means you can go out and buy $1,000 million homes. There's not a small one.
0: By the way, can I ask a question here that maybe one of you might have the answer to? Because isn't a billion different in America than it is in the UK and Ireland? It used to be. Was a billion used to be 100 million in America, and it was 1,000 million
4: not
0: in Europe.
4: 1,000.
0: Why, do you think, Alan, if you became a billionaire, you'd become an asshole?
4: No, I wouldn't. What I would do is I wouldn't tell anyone for a while, and then I'd calm down because I had bipolar type, that I'd probably get high for about 4 days. But what I would do was I would then set up a situation where I would buy houses everywhere and rent them out to first-time families for a small amount of rent. Then I get me money back. I wouldn't be doing it.
0: Okay, so you'd be hold on, because I was going to a break. So you'd be philanthropic, is what you're saying? Okay, so
4: I would be. When I had that 15,000 a year coming in every year, Niall, into our bank, I gave £1,000 away to homeless people.
0: Oh, that was good. That was good. Alan, hold on. I have to go to a break. Stay there. Stephen, I'm going to come to you straight after this short break.
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0: All right, welcome back. Now, I was talking about to Alan there, the philanthropist, before the break. I've got to stay there, Alan. I'll come to Stephen. Stephen, hi, how are you?
31: Not too bad today, Niall.
0: Good. Stephen, okay, so Lewis Hamilton says nobody should be allowed to be a billionaire. Leave aside who said it, because it's kind of, there's a bit of hypocrisy in that. Okay, should people be allowed to amass more than $1 billion?
31: If you take, everybody says Elon Musk has got this. If you've actually read the books, watched the documentaries, every cent that he has ever earned, forgets his bonus, goes back into the company. So SpaceX, they gave him a big bonus. Every cent went back in to try and make that successful.
0: Yeah, but that's him, because he's a bit of an oddball. And I know he doesn't even, he doesn't even have a house.
31: Put it this way, how are you going to stop billionaires? Can you imagine if, Ireland, right, we're banning billionaires and we want it banned across the world. Imagine what the Chinese, the Egyptians, the Arabians would do. They would tell us to go forth and multiply in no uncertain terms. We're a small cog, and it would be tough shit if you want to tax yours. But I'll take you back. I unfortunately lived under Harold Wilson's tax system. And I'll tell you, it was 98%.
0: Yeah, sorry, I'm a lost.
31: In 1974, Guess what? The economy crashed. Every musician virtually left the country. every millionaire left the country. The card, the
0: Yeah, so what you're saying is, if we were to do this, it would have to be a worldwide agreement, so there would be no escaping it.
31: Yeah,
0: but that's not going to happen, because then they just move to places like Monaco or Dubai or wherever it happens to be, where there's no tax.
31: You know, that's exactly it. And I've heard, if you've actually been noticing, because the multinationals, they're slowly moving money out of Ireland, because they do think that Fianna Fáil and Fine Gael are going to make a complete cock-up of the election, and they're going to be a leftist government here. You can guarantee that every millionaire, billionaire, and company will leave here as soon as they bring in any tax policy that punishes them excessively. I mean, that's the reality of socialism, and socialism doesn't really work, because if you look at the countries that were socialist, and you know, Russia, what did it become?
0: Yeah, would you like, Alan, would you like to live in a socialist society?
4: Well, you have to remember, Ireland is a socialist country. We have a capitalist system.
0: So it's not socialist.
4: Oh, we are. Niall, only in Ireland could you live on €278, like I do, and manage it so well that you live in a kind of comfort zone that most people in the middle section of society can't do.
0: Yeah, but but the real meaning of socialism is the distribution of all the wealth.
4: Socialism, the famous line by Margaret Thatcher was, socialism works when you run out of people's money. And that when it stops working. And socialism, when it's tried, you have to say social democratic countries like Norway, Sweden and Denmark, they're socially democratic. And they have a good balance between social activism and capitalism. And that's the way Ireland is.
0: That's what I said. Yeah, we're a combination. Well, our social welfare system is a socialist.
4: We're a combination. And as you know, Niall, Ireland, we have an egregious public sector that takes in billions of pounds every year, and the wages go on high people who do nothing in the public sector. You have people in there.
0: Mind you, can I say something to you, Alan? The private sector benefits sometimes from the public sector. And I'll tell you how. I know somebody who has a business, and he works, I'm not going to say what the business is, because I don't want to out him here, right? Because he was telling me. So let's just say, for example, he cuts wood, right?
4: Right.
0: And when he's cutting wood in the private sector, he'll charge, say, £10 for cutting a plank of wood, or €10 for cutting a plank of wood. But if the Office of Public Works comes to him and said, we need, you know, a plank of wood cut, he'll charge them £50. Because he knows the government's paying.
4: Niall, that's telling you how corrupt the public sector is.
0: And they'll pay him the £50 quite happily.
4: The problem.
0: Yeah.
4: Niall, we need, you see, when you look at England in 1979, when Thatcher became Prime Minister, it took her 4 years to take away the consensus that had been built up after the war, and that was socialism, which was strangling the economy. And she came in and brought in neoliberal economics, which allowed the country to boom, and people are feeling the benefits of it. Now, there's negative sides to that as well, but in all parts of economics, there's a lot of good and bad and indifferent. But what we have in Ireland is the best of everything.
0: Okay, well, hold on, Alan, because I have to... Thank you, Alan. I have to go to other people as well. I appreciate you coming on. Let me go to Lorenzo. Lorenzo, hi, how are you?
8: Hi, Niall, how are things?
0: Good. Lorenzo, okay, getting back to our billionaires and Lewis Hamilton's comment that nobody should be allowed to amass more than £1 billion, ignoring who said it, do you agree with him?
8: I think that if you have a billion and you employ people that can't afford to pay bills and can't live in a sort of normal way, there's a problem. If you're a billionaire, means that you got a great idea or did great investment and you got lucky, or you were good in doing what you do. So I don't see why I have to penalize you for having a bright idea of building a company or doing something. But if you have a billion and the people that are working for you and keep your business up and wealthy and keep you wealthy are not paid how much they should pay. You're basically enslaving them. That's not good. You know, there was a video years ago, I think it was a couple of years ago, last year, I don't remember, that you can look up. And it was this video of Bezos walking in his factory and, you know, talking to his employees. And on the top of them, you could see the money count in dollars. And that was, I mean, you could see Bezos going beep, beep, beep, beep, beep, beep, and this guy doing beep.
0: Yeah.
8: Beep, you know, that's wrong.
0: I do think it's wrong. I remember saying to somebody years ago, if you're working in a job and you're on low money, really low money, minimum wage, and your boss is coming in a top of the range Mercedes, you're in the wrong job. You know, because obviously your boss is not looking after you. And, you know, Bezos has made millions, billions off low paid workers.
8: Yeah, exactly. But the problem is that because nowadays work, you can't live without working. So I think that today's millionaires are basically enslaving people, because it happened in Italy as well that there were cases of people getting very, very low paid, and when they questioned the company, they were like, well, that's a job.
0: See, I don't,
8: take it or leave it.
0: I don't want to sound anti-capitalist, because I'm not anti-capitalist, because without capitalism we'd be doomed in this world, right? So I'm not one of these kind of, you know, tree-hugging anti-capitalists by any stretch of the imagination, but I do find it quite disgusting when people have that much wealth that where it's just unnecessary.
8: Well, I think that the problem, again, is we have to probably define what is capitalism and things, but I think that we reach the point where the market is not constructed for us. We are the product. So that's the problem. You know, I mean, the fact that you can buy literally everything that will, in your idea, get your life easier, even if it's not absolutely right in terms of it's not going to make your life easier. But in that moment, you think it is, and you buy it, it is wrong. So that is the problem, I think.
0: Yeah. 3,000, by the way, there's 3,000 billionaires in the world who have $16 to $17 trillion. That would clear the American national debt. Yeah, but sorry, go on.
8: But we created an idea that with money you can do everything and you can be everything. And
0: you can.
8: The idea, but you're going to die sooner or later. Basically,
0: I know, but at least you'll enjoy it while you're here.
8: Yeah, but then how much do you really need to enjoy? You know, if you had a great idea for a business and that goes through and you earn money and you are becoming a millionaire or billionaire, that's fine, great, I'm happy for you. But then you have to pay taxes as everybody else. I mean, when you were talking about Elon Musk, he is getting money out of bank, putting his shares for the collateral, but you can't do it.
0: Mm-hmm.
8: And but he can. Why? So, see, I mean, he has money. But
0: the sad part is, some of the richest people in the world pay the least amount of tax. Because when you're extremely wealthy, you can afford very good accountants.
8: Exactly, but that's not the correct way to do it then. You know, that's the problem with the idea of billionaires. I mean, if the law is equal to everyone, it's equal to everyone. If you're taxing me a certain amount, why are they not taxed a certain amount?
0: Yeah, absolutely. Listen, thank you, Lorenzo. I got to go to John. John, how are you doing?
9: Hi, how are things?
0: Good. John, just before I come to Billy, who thinks I'm becoming a communist, do you think that it's wrong for people to earn that much money?
9: Well, yes, you can stifle investment and enterprise. That has to be there, like, to create wealth in the first place. But I mean, I think there's a film with Michael Douglas here, Wall Street, the character that he played, Gordon Gekko. He said, greed is good. And that was a catchphrase, and I went right around Wall Street, even though I came from a film. But the thing is that there is so much greed in the world now. I mean, why do people need so much money? If you had a social conscience at all, if you had a billion, I mean, you should start eating into that, like, and distributing it to different charities and whatever.
0: Well, most of them, to be fair, John, most of them do. Even, even that Formula One driver was Lewis Hamilton. He's given away, I think he set up a foundation or something, or set up some charity for something or other for 20 million. And I know Elon Musk gives away a lot of money too. I mean, most millionaires and billionaires do give a lot of money to charity because it's tax deductible anyway when they give it away.
9: Yeah, well they should, because I mean, like, if I won the 175 million tonight in the European Lotto, there's no way I could justify keeping all that money, you know. I would probably give the majority of the 75 over.

0: state within Rome. I don't think it's there was a time I think it was recognized as a state by other countries, but I think from a legal point of view, it's only recognized as a state within Italy and within Rome. I don't think it's recognized as a state anywhere else. Anyway,
1: yeah, well, you could be right, but yeah. the thing is, like, he was preaching about poverty, like, but sorry, like, I mean, Mr. Head of the Church, like, you mean walking in the shoes of the fisherman, he'd want to look a bit closer to home, like, and start selling off all these artifacts and these.
0: But yeah, but a lot of them you can't sell. I had this conversation with a guy who was an expert in this stuff years ago, and he said that some of the for insurance purposes, right, some of the paintings on the wall and all of this stuff, he said they actually have a value of zero because they're priceless. And it would be impossible seemingly to sell a lot of them.
1: There are collectors all over the world. I mean, they would snap them up. They would put whatever price you would put on the paintings or artifacts. Mm. It would be sold, and the money could be distributed. Like, I find it a bit.
0: No, I do understand what you're saying. It is a bit hypocritical for the Pope to be, you know, talking about the starving.
1: It is, like, when you think of what he is, like, I mean, like, he's not in charge of Amazon. Like, he's looking after the welfare,
0: the flock
1: of the Christians.
0: Yeah.
1: And he's supposed to be, as I said, walking in the footsteps of Christ. And God, Jesus had no money, like, he was just an ordinary working class man. But yeah. I mean, look, my glory, I say here, I'm in an interview with Collectors Party not too long ago, that if the Sinn Féin get in the government, or the like Sinn Féin brought profit, he's taken every ounce of money that he has and enterprise out of this country. So you see, this is what happens. I mean, you need the wealth. I mean, he provides employment. I mean, he takes people on holidays, the whole lot. But he said if he got a leftist government, then he's gone, like a socialist government. So you can imagine there'd be a lot more beating down the door after him now, because they'll just go.
0: Okay, we'll stay there for a second. Let me go to Billy, you know, who's the communist lover. Billy.
2: I'm Rod Boylan. How are you?
0: Well, there you go. John would give away a lot of money if he had it.
2: Come here to me. Before we get to John, has Peter Dooley given you a copy of Das Kapital and you've been reading Karl Marx, poisoning your brain? No?
0: No, not at all. I just thought it was an interesting topic.
2: It is an interesting topic. I want to ask you a question before you ask me a question.
0: Okay, go on.
2: What do Steve Jobs, Sergey Brin, who else? Larry Page, Michael Dell all have in common?
0: I don't know, but you're going to tell me.
2: They're all billionaires.
0: I know they're all billionaires, but I thought there was something else.
2: I'm going to get to that. They're all billionaires, but what else do they do? They provide employment.
0: But most billionaires provide employment.
2: Apple, Dell, and Google are three of the biggest employers in the private sector in Ireland.
0: But most billionaires provide employment.
2: So?
0: Yeah.
2: Is it safe to say that billionaires do bring some sort
0: absolutely.
2: Of society?
0: By the way, I'm not suggesting they don't. We're talking about personal wealth here. I have no problem with the businesses being worth billions and billions and billions. We're talking about personal wealth, and a lot of them have personal wealth of billions too.
2: If they're the founder and their company makes the money, they've taken the risk to build that company.
0: Mm-hmm.
2: Are they not entitled to the rewards
0: absolutely.
2: That come with that risk?
0: Absolutely. It's just a question.
1: As long as they pay their workers.
2: Well the companies listed there, John, I think they do.
0: Well, they do pay them.
1: Well, Amazon haven't got a great record.
2: Amazon, in fairness, John, you are correct. Amazon does not have a great record. But no, then again, no. Amazon, I didn't use it because Amazon isn't a big employer in Ireland.
1: And you see, like, people give out now, yeah, but I mean, it's the lazy individuals who won't bother their ass going into a store which will keep a physical person in the job. We say here in Cork or Dublin or Galway, Waterford. They're buying everything online and they're still lining the pockets of the Bezos of this world. Like,
0: Well, then I'm guilty, John, because I do that.
1: Well, you are guilty, then. I don't buy any stuff online. I wouldn't. I go into town, I go into the shop, whatever I want.
0: I only do it for convenience because I couldn't be arsed. Billy,
1: you're too lazy, that's why.
0: Billy, I'm not becoming a commie by any stretch of the imagination.
2: You promise me.
0: No, I promise you I'm not.
2: I'll be disgusted with you if you are now.
0: Well, I'm not a commie. And by the way, you are right, and John is right as well. You know, you can't stifle enterprise, right? And John did say that. And I understand when you tax people out of existence for becoming wealthy and doing well, you then discourage business and you discourage capitalism, right? And I understand all of that, okay? But there is a but, right? Like, what do you need 100 billion for if that's personal wealth? What do you actually need it for? You don't need it. Look at that video of Kim Kardashian and Lewis Hamilton in Morocco, where they pay no tax, by the way.

0: And they're over there at zero tax, walking around. He's going around with it like a king, with a cloak on him, with his Ferrari and his yacht. And she's walking around.
1: Your woman with a big ass.
0: And your woman with a big ass, yeah. And she's walking around like she owns the world. And they serve little purpose. I mean, he's a skilled driver, don't get me wrong.
1: Niall, obviously they serve some purpose because we're talking about them. Mm. They're in the media eye. People obsess over the Kardashians, like bloody obsess over them. So they obviously serve some purpose and they generate their income through that. But
2: the only thing the Kardashians...
1: Have you ever heard of... I'm sorry, John. Have you ever heard of Chuck Feeney?
0: Yes, I have, of course.
1: Yeah. Chuck Feeney was an Irish-American billionaire, and he died a poor man because he gave away his wealth. He invested in institutions in Ireland, North and South, educational institutions, North and South, and he gave it pretty much all away. He died in an apartment, I think, in the 2010s, somewhere around that time, right? And as you said, there are billionaires and millionaires out there that give away money for charitable causes, but... You know, not all of them do. And maybe
0: I think most of them do, in fairness, Billy. Most of them do.
1: Yeah.
0: Because apart from anything else, it's tax deductible anyway. So
1: Even going back to Steve Jobs. Steve Jobs, his kids didn't get a penny.
0: Well, Steve, now, to be fair, let's not you hold Steve Jobs up as an example of a good billionaire. He was an asshole, and everyone knows
1: that. He was an arsehole. The point I'm trying to make, though, is he's not the only one who has kind of disinherited his children because... They want their children to make their own way in life. They don't want their children to have...
0: Bill Gates said the same thing. Bill Gates said he would disinherit his children.
1: Mm. Correct. He's not giving them the money. And rightly or wrongly about Bill Gates and whatever conspiracy theories are out there about the man, he does seem to be shifting the money or trying to shift the money.
0: Yeah. Sorry, John. Go ahead.
3: Yeah. In fairness to Kardashians, they can make no time for that celebrity crap. But the one thing... they did do is that actually they made big asses fashionable. women that were very conscious because they had a big ass before, right, are no longer conscious that they have a big ass.
0: John, I don't know whether that's a plus for society.
1: Are you insinuating, John, that you like big butts and you cannot lie?
0: I don't think he gets that, Billy. I don't think he gets it.
3: 100%, yes.
0: It was from the movie Shrek, John. I like big butts, but I can't lie. What was the word again?
1: No, it wasn't Shrek. It was, was it Run DMC?
0: Yeah, but it was the donkey in Shrek that made it famous because he sang it.
3: Mm-hmm. Well, I 100% anyway acknowledge that I'm an ass man.
0: Okay, thanks. Thanks for sharing that with us, John.
1: Now that is on official record and shall be for all eternity, thanks to the internet.
0: Yeah, I'll just cut it. I'll edit that little bit out and put it out as a promo all day.
1: Bit of banter. Now, just one more thing. You were talking about the Vatican City. The Vatican City, and here's your pub quiz, is the smallest country in the world.
0: Okay, did I not read somewhere more recently that the only place the state of the Vatican City is recognized is actually in Italy?
1: Nope, you're wrong.
0: Okay,
1: the Vatican City has.
0: I think you might stand. I might be correcting you on this one, Billy.
1: Well, I tell you what. If you give me the information, Niall, and you correct me, I come on and retract. But the Vatican City has a seat in the United Nations. It is a country. The Pope is both the head of the Catholic Church and the head of state for the Vatican City. And it is a country.
0: I've just asked my famous AI here, is the Vatican City recognized as a state in every country? No, the Vatican City is not recognized as a sovereign state by every country in the world, although it is recognized by the vast majority. Sorry, Billy, you're right.
1: Which AI do I have to thank for being right?
0: Okay, so the places where it's not recognized is China, North Korea, surprisingly, Saudi Arabia, Afghanistan, and a few other, one or two others.
1: So some of the bloody communists, Niall, that you're siding with today.
0: There's a surprise. Let me go to Seamus. Seamus, hi, how are you?
4: How's it going, Niall? Not too bad.
0: Good. Seamus, should people be allowed, do you agree with Lewis Hamilton? I don't know why I keep saying Lewis Hamilton, because it's a complete contradiction that he came up with this topic, but do you agree with the principle that people shouldn't be allowed to amass billions of dollars?
4: I do agree with the principle in theory. Like, I think it makes sense that maybe you could hedge your bets and throw any market there, 500 million, a billion, let's say for arguments like a billion, that if anyone or any entity makes money after that amount, it must be handed back, rather like a charitable donation, back into its domicile country where the money is being made, indirectly, not indirectly by a state, but directly into children's safety, children's welfare, children's education, stuff like that, not via like politicians.
0: So your plan is once you go over a billion personal wealth, not investment, obviously personal wealth, that you must hand back the money to whatever state you're resident in.
4: Yeah, but it's to serve a true purpose, not this thing.
0: Oh,
4: yeah,
0: no, to be put into a good charitable causes. Yeah.
4: But you know, it's lovely in theory, but then if you start to pontificate with the sort of theory, you're going to be a socialist. You know, it's like the
0: it's more communism, really, to be honest with you. But go on.
4: It is, yeah. It's kind of like those lefties in the
0: Billy is going to accuse you of being a communist now.
4: I know, but see, and he's right, because you can't see what you're doing is you're trying to bend the rules of capitalism to suit the social side. I'm starting to sound like a member of Sinn Féin, you know, lefty, saying that we'll attack this with this blah blah blah. But you know yourself.
0: Your intention is good. I like your intention, but I just don't think it would work in practice. Okay, so you want to say, Billy, you want to say something to Seamus?
1: I was going to say that Marxists and flat earthers have one thing in common, and it's that they don't have a functional model. Look, this whole, and Seamus, I appreciate what you're saying, but, you know, as we're well aware, the Principality of Monaco will be the primary beneficiary of your suggestion there if you were to do it, which I don't think is going to happen because...
4: I know, and I 100% agree with you. I know where you're going, and I totally, my opinion is just based on pure, you know, there you go, like a lefty, based on fantasy and ideology. And that's the nice side of it, like in theory, that would be the way it would be done. But in reality, it's never going to happen. It's not going to happen because we do need companies. You do need billionaires to be around. We do need Michael O'Leary to stay in Ireland. Hopefully he doesn't run away
0: in the big league. I'm don't get me wrong, he's a wealthy man, but he's not in the big league.
4: He's over the billion mark, and you know, like running there, you know.
0: Is he? I don't know if he's got over a billion, is he? He probably has.
4: He is.
1: He's in the high hundred millions at this stage, definitely.
0: Yeah, okay, well, how much is he worth? I'll look here. How much is Michael O'Leary worth? You can't beat this old AI. It was probably wrong half the time, by the way, mind you. Okay, CEO of Ryanair, Michael O'Leary, is estimated to be worth 1.1 billion, 950 million euro, $1.1 million. So 950 to a billion. So yeah, he's just about there.
1: And he has no intention of retiring anytime soon.
0: Yeah. Mm-hmm. No, I don't think so, but he's a good guy. I mean, I like Michael O'Leary. He works hard for the money, by the way, as Donna Summer would say.
1: The question, Niall, is why do we have so many billionaires in this day and age? And it goes back to money is imaginary now. It's not tangible. If you asked Elon Musk to get his $750 billion and stack it in front of you, he probably wouldn't be able to do it. It's all digital currency because we don't really back our currency against any commodities anymore. It's not backed by gold. It's not backed by silver. It is just it's ones and zeros on a computer spreadsheet or on a computer database. That's where the money exists.
4: Yeah.
0: Okay, well, listen, lads, unfortunately, I've run out of time. Seamus, thank you very much indeed, and thank you very much indeed, Billy, as well. I've got to take a short break back with some gambling. Not me personally, but the topic after this break.
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2: All week on Colm and Lucy in the morning, we want to send you along to one of the big summer gigs to see Nile Rodgers and Chic live at the Ivy Gardens on Thursday, July 2nd. 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We'll also throw in accommodation because nobody likes driving home after a great gig. 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